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like a stranger in a strange land. You know, where people play games with the night. God, it was too hot to sleep. I followed the sound of a jukebox coming from up the levee. All of a sudden, I could hear somebody whistling from right behind me.

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The fields are empty, abandoned 59 Chevy. Laying in the back seat, listening to Little Willie John. Yeah, it's when time stood still. You know, I think I'm gonna go down to Madam X and let her read my mind. She said that voodoo stuff don't.

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0: Marmai, Skeljena es seb by Appen Chelven Glick as fine a crunya a linea ek manxradio.com by an Elian wash canen and Nayad Shach punk G Smonica Menkard wash Jerby a keyed as tree punk Shach Monica 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
2: From the Sky News Centre at 6. Police have arrested four people after violent disorder broke out in London following Morocco's 2-0 defeat to France in last night's World Cup quarter-final. One police officer was injured when a group of people blocked traffic on Edgware Road, setting off fireworks and throwing bottles. The road there has since reopened. There have been reports of explosions across southern Iran, but there's been no confirmation from US officials that they've launched any more strikes. Both countries have exchanged fire in recent days, casting doubt over where peace negotiations currently stand. Early harvests, hosepipe bans and a flagging electricity supply are growing concerns as the UK continues to bask in another heatwave. The Met Office says yesterday was the eighth day in 2026 where temperatures rose above 34 degrees Celsius. Building energy expert Dr. Arash Baize says there are some simple steps that could be taken to keep homes cool.
3: In Italy, south of France, you see all those shutters. But in the UK, we don't see many external shading devices. So I think that's the first thing that we should focus on, not to let the heat come in the first place. That's the cheapest way to do it, really.
2: Amber heat health alerts cover most of England until Sunday. Vapes could start being sold in plain packaging to make them less attractive to children. A consultation's been opened on whether the devices should only come in white, black or grey. In sport, wildcard Wimbledon star Arthur Ferry is going to try and keep British hopes of Grand Slam glory alive when he plays for a spot in the final later. He's taking on French Open champion Alexander Zverev in the semi-finals this afternoon. And Sir Anthony Hopkins says he's achieved his first desire of signing a record deal as a composer. The actor, who's 88, is working with Decca Classics on his first album, which will be released next month. Life is a Dream will be a collection of his pieces he's worked on for six decades. That's the latest. I'm AJ Walsh.
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5: Moramai, welcome along. It is Friday morning, Friday the 10th of July. Chris Pearson in for Ben for the next couple of weeks. And let's go over to the Met Office and say Moramai to George Shimin.
6: Moramai, good morning, Chris. So it's looking like a fine and mostly sunny day today, just a small risk of some coastal mist and low cloud in some places at first. We'll have generally light winds and temperatures rising to quite a hot 24 or 25 degrees Celsius this afternoon. It'll be staying fine over the weekend as well. We're seeing plenty of sunshine and it'll be dry, continuing very warm. Temperatures maybe not quite as hot as today, but still in the low to mid 20s. High pressure then remains dominant into next week, bringing further settled weather our way. Temperatures again not quite as warm as today in the weekend, but still fairly pleasant for this time of year and again above average. Moving on to the shipping forecast for the North Irish Sea Valor for the next 24 hours, there are currently no warnings in operation. The wind, northerly 2 to 4, occasionally reaching 4 to 5 in the west of the area, but variable 3 or less in the east of the area, then varying east or northeast 3 to 5 in all waters overnight. The state of sea is smooth or slight. And finally, look at the tides in Douglas. High water is coming up this morning at about 7:45. Low water follows this afternoon at around 2:30. And that's your forecast for now, Chris.
5: Thanks very much, George. IFGL prom run happening this evening. It's going to be a warm one for people, isn't it?
6: Oh, yeah, it will be. It should be quite a pleasant day, but I imagine if you're exercising in this sunshine, it's probably best to hydrate and use a lot of sunscreen as well, because it will be quite a pleasant day.
5: Excellent. George, we'll speak to you in an hour. Thank you very much. Cheers.
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5: It is a gorgeous sunny morning out there at the moment. Looking good, feeling good when you're going outside. Manan and his, the Manxman rather, has just arrived into Douglas from Heysham, the overnight sailing, so the newspapers will be on board and on time. All looking good, that's the way of the world at 4 minutes past six. We're playing Pink. God is a DJ. I've been a

8 minutes past six for Friday morning. God is a DJ. It's Pink. Welcome along. How was your night last night? Did you manage to sleep okay? Looking forward to a good weekend weather-wise. As we mentioned, it is the IFGL prom run this evening. Manx Radio covering the event. We'll be down there when it gets underway, right about 6 o'clock, if you're taking part. Have a good one. Did it a couple of years ago. Good fun. I'm going to be down there tonight. As basically what we call technically the term for my role tonight will be gob on a stick. So I'll be down there tonight with the Manx Radio Purple crew for the IFGL prom run. And then the weekend weather looking good too, which is great because it is the weekend of the Port Erin Beach Festival. So looking forward to all the fun happening at Port Erin. If you're going along tomorrow, I will see you down there.

0: sun streaming through the studio windows here at Manx Radio on Douglas Head at the moment. Jimmy Ray, are you Jimmy Ray? He mentions a whole lot of other Rays in that song. Johnny Ray, Sting Ray and Link Ray. Link Ray was the guy who had a hit with this back in the day. A song called Rumble was by Link Ray, American artist. It was a song that when it was released back in the 1950s, tail end of the 50s, was banned by the BBC because its title, Rumble, was thought to be sort of inciting people to riot, basically. I love the BBC at times for their decisions on that, but Link Ray, Rumble, used loads of times in films and ads since then, of course.
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0: OK, so it is Friday. We'll be giving away a prize for the Early Morning Music Mystery today, sometime, well, in fact, just before 7 o'clock this morning. So we'll look at the clue for today. If you can work out which song and artist I'm describing with this here clue, get in touch, and it could be you winning the prize. 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Forced into a tight place, I might be interested. 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You can email studio at manxradio.com. Or you can do it via WhatsApp if you prefer, 07 624 166 177. 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

0: staying out for the summer, it's dodgy. Some correct and a couple of incorrect answers coming through for our early morning music mystery, the clue for which is forced into a tight place. I might be interested. Forced into a tight place. I might be interested. It's not tight fit from Peter in Peel. Thank you very much. Correct answer from Dillis in Ramsey. Oh, in fact, you got half the right answer there. Correct answer coming through on the system from Pete in Ballabeg. Thank you very much, Ballabeg Pete. Correct answer. I have to try and not read the answer out. Have a great day. Bacon, Butty, Bernie. Thank you very much. Got the answer correct on the early morning music mystery. Correct answer as well from Rob in Colby. Scrolling through. Keith on the Jersey Road has got it right as well. Jamie in Peel. And a correct answer coming through from Mary B in another lovely morning here in Ramsey, and also Mike at the Wellbeck. Morning, Mike. How's it going, fella? Hope it's all well with you. And one that's just come through on the mail as well. Jane, correct answer. Your early morning music mystery clue once again. Forced into a tight place. I might be interested.
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0: It's exactly 6:20. Let's have a look at some of the bits and pieces going on then. Man Underground at the Manx Museum from 9:30 till 4:30 each day. At Manx National Heritage with this fascinating exhibition in the Cabinet of Curiosities. I love that name. Inviting you to discover the hidden world beneath the island's landscapes, the mines and the passages underneath. The work of Major Shane Lucas, former British Army officer. All being marked there, 9:30 till 4:30 daily, courtesy of Manx National Heritage. Man Underground happening at the Manx Museum. Today, Friday 10th July, a chance to come and try urban orienteering. Castletown Square from 10 past 6 this evening, that's a very precise time, through until 8:15. They're launching a new urban map. A new urban orienteering map. Come and try orienteering in Castletown. It's a family-friendly activity for all ages. All the children have got to be supervised by an adult at all times. Registration is at 10 past 6 through until 10 to 7. 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More information you can find online at the Isle of Man Orienteering Facebook page. Tomorrow and Sunday, the Port Erin Beach Festival 2026. 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And the Purple Touring Team with Manx Radio will be there. If you're down tomorrow, come and say hi. Me wandering around with Claire with the camera, looking for people to chat to. 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
1: It's Manx Radio, breakfast time for Friday morning. Jess Glynn, All I Am. Some more correct answers for the competition. We'll do the draw and wrap that up in just a moment. Claudio from Italy. Also, Big P, Dillis in Ramsey, back with the right answer this time. Thelma in St John's, Kick the Bricky. Ian Crompie in Kipper City, that'll be Peel then. Dockers in Snugborough and Lenny via WhatsApp. Kick the Bricky makes me smile because it's one of those names that could sound a bit like an instruction. When we go out to the Radio Caroline ship to do the Caroline North weekends, the bloke that takes us out to the ship is called Nick. And we call him Nick the Boatman, which these days is a description of the bloke that takes us out to the ship. But back in Radio Caroline's pirate past, would have been an instruction to Essex Police. Nick the Boatman. 26 minutes past six this weekend. Got a winning weekend coming up. You could win over £250 to spend in-store at the Boutique in Peel. The Boutique in Peel is your go-to destination for stylish women's fashion, offering the latest trends, timeless classics and accessories to complete your look. We've got a voucher to give away over £250 to spend in store at the Boutique. Listen out through the weekend for your chance to win a winning weekend right here on Manx Radio. So the early morning music mystery will be wrapping up in just a moment. If you've got in for it, good luck. We'll do the draw, the weekly draw as well. Quick reminder of the clue for today. Forced into a tight place, I might be interested.

Bananarama, Love in the First Degree, 6:30. More of my welcome along. It is Manx Radio at Breakfast. Chris in for Ben for the next 10, 12 days, something like that. I've lost track, to be honest. It's July and it's all hands on deck, basically. The clue I gave you for the early morning music mystery today was forced into a tight place. I might be interested. Forced into a tight place. Could be a squeeze to get in there. I might be interested, though. Tempted was the song we were looking for, featuring Paul Carrack on vocals, our weekly prize winner. Dillis in Ramsey. Well done. You've got the coffee mug and the purple goodies, Dillis.

0: The boys from Deptford, South London, right side of the river, Squeeze Tempted, featuring Paul Carrack on lead vocals. It was the answer to the early morning music mystery today, forced into a tight place. Would have given you Squeeze, I Might Be Interested, Tempted. Dillis in Ramsey has got the Manx Radio coffee mug and the purple goodies. Well done, Dillis. We'll be in touch and get that sorted with you.
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0: OK, so the Spring Valley work is complete, we know from what we've been told this morning. But also, they've been asked to pass on the thanks by members of the Keighley's team to residents for the cooperation. Dozens of bottles of ice cold water being brought out and stuff for the team. It was really appreciated. That's a nice touch. Just hoping you get a good story like that. Also today, Farm Hill Meadows in Douglas. Work starting on Farm Hill Meadows right about 8 o'clock this morning, so a bit of time yet. Micro surfacing involves applying two layers, and that's all going to be going on Farm Hill Meadows in Douglas. And then they'll basically have to leave it to harden off. And obviously the hotter it is, the longer it's going to take to harden off, I'm guessing. St Ninian's Road in Douglas. Also, we're going to proceed on St Ninian's Road from mid to late morning today. And continuing possibly into the weekend as well. Elsewhere, Douglas, Ballinard Road closed between Johnny Watterson Lane and the Scullag Road. That's 24 hours for resurfacing work that's going on. Union Mills, temporary lights on Strang Road. That work is due to finish today, so fingers crossed on that. West Baldwin, temporary lights on the West Baldwin Road near Inchbrick. In Crosby, the bottom of Old Church Road is closed for drainage works near the Heritage Trail, and between St Mark's and Foxdale there are rolling closures in place through until basically the autumn for work that's going on there. Temporary lights in action 24 hours a day in Foxdale, and that's on the Mines Road Junction. Ballakill Ferrick Road in Colby is closed for resurfacing, and there are restrictions on Park Road in Port St Mary with one-way route in place for repairs to a gas leak. Obviously, if you're going down to the Port Erin Beach Festival tomorrow, bear that in mind too. No problems at the airport, all looking good for the boat crossings as well. The Manxman arrived into Douglas from Heysham with the newspapers at 6:10 this morning.
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0: Just one more I've just seen on the system here. Keweg Hill closed from 9:30 this morning until Sunday evening. Access via Port Sodrick will remain available throughout the closure. They're working on a newly installed pipeline. That's Keweg Hill from 9:30 this morning through until Sunday evening. We'll keep you up to speed on Manx Radio.

0: 14 minutes to 7, Pulp Disco 2000. Chris in for Ben on The Breakfast Show. Now, the Islands Celtic Music, Song and Dance Festival in Cruinniacht makes its return later this month. Now in its 49th year, it's a week-long celebration of traditional music, dance, language and folklore, meaning the gathering in Manx Gaelic. And Cruinniacht brings together friends from across the Celtic nations, Ireland, Scotland, Wales, Cornwall, Brittany and the Isle of Man. This year's festival takes place from the 27th of July to the 2nd of August in both Peel and Douglas. Chloe Woolley is from the organising committee. She's been telling Howard Kane more.
1: So we've got a week full of amazing events, ticketed concerts and ceilidhs, but loads and loads of free activities and performances happening all around Peel and Douglas, with some festival friend events programmed in Macleod and sessions in Castletown. So plenty going on.
2: So it's more of an island-wide thing now?
1: Well, it's mainly based in Peel, and we've kind of tried to make Peel a bit of a Celtic village so people can come on holiday or travel over for the day in the evening and take part in lots of different things. And it's walkable. Culture Vannan also got their Manx language summer school, so those students will be learning in the morning and then they can pop down the House of Manan in the afternoon or go along to a session and then stay for the evening events.
2: And do you think, is it aimed principally at those people who are already interested in the Celtic language, the Manx language and sort of Celtic culture and studies, or really for people who might want to find out more or have no knowledge about it?
1: I think it's for everyone, really. We've got very like specialist events happening. So, for instance, we're hosting the launch of a Manx Gaelic edition of the International Journal of the Sociology of Language. So that's a very specialist thing. But at the same time, we'll have beginners tin whistle lessons. And
2: you doing those?
1: Laura's going to teach those. Laura Rolls from Man and Music is kindly going to do those. Then, of course, ceilidh dancing is very accessible, and Manx dancing really enjoying a bit of a renaissance at the moment.
2: Yeah,
1: it's amazing. Loads of people are getting involved in Manx dancing. So we've got two ceilidhs in the cathedral this year. On the Wednesday evening, we've got a nautical-themed concert in ceilidh. We'll be starting with the Mollag Band. We've also got Scran, local youth group, are playing. But we've got ceilidh caller from Scotland coming over called Sandy Breakin. And he's very well known in Scottish music, plays the accordion, but also calls the dancers. And that's an optional fancy dress. So if anyone wants to put their captain's hat on, they can come along to that. We've got a bit of a sea theme throughout the week, actually, in many ways.
2: Is the planning for this, I mean, does it go on through all year, trying to get things together to put into the Cruinniacht?
1: Pretty much, yeah. I think word's getting around about the festival. So we do get approached by agents now who are like, oh, have you heard of this Scottish act or Welsh act or anything? Mm. Yeah, the planning is always ongoing and we're already thinking about next year. And it's quite a balance, really, because we want to feature as many of our Manx acts as possible, but also bring new acts over that will complement everyone.
0: Chloe Woolley speaking with Howard there, and Cruinniacht itself is happening between the 27th of July and the 2nd of August in Peel and Douglas. Check the website for more information. The original movie of this starred Dudley Moore as Arthur. Sometimes I just think funny things. Arthur's theme, Christopher Cross, taking us towards the news at 7. Once in your-

0: Boogie's in my soul. Boogie's in my soul, Chaka Khan and Snoop Dogg. Christopher Cross, Arthur's theme from the original movie ahead of that. A message that says, please could you wish Paula Jones, a very happy 60th birthday. Lots of love from John, Gail, Dusky and all the team Taylor. Many thanks. So Paula Jones, have a fab 60th birthday. You're in the Robinson's draw.
1: Show them.
2: This boogie's in my soul. This boogie's in my soul.
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0: Morning breakfast on Manx Radio. Chris Pearson in for Ben for the next week in a bit. After seven, we'll look at the lack of dialysis facilities in the north of the island and the effect that's having on renal patients. We'll also have a closer look at the nicotine product bill, which has moved to the Legislative Council. And we're talking Atlantic salmon numbers here in Manx waters. That's all to come after the news at seven with Sean. On DAB, online, on smart devices and on FM radio from Douglas in the Isle of Man, Shaw Radio Vanin. 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
1: Manx Radio news at 7 o'clock. More am I. I'm Sean Cowper. An ongoing requirement for renal patients in the north of the island to travel to Nobles Hospital for dialysis sessions is affecting their mental and physical well-being, it's been claimed. A letter sent on behalf of patients previously treated at Ramsey and District Cottage Hospital says the original plan for the Northern Renal Unit to be back in action at the end of April. Jan Skinner, a former government employee and dialysis patient, says Nobles Hospital staff are wonderful, but the situation for dialysis patients in the north has become intolerable.
2: It's been absolute hell, to be honest with you. It just takes up to eight hours of your day to go for a four-hour treatment. Getting there, getting back, it's been horrible.
1: Manx Radio has invited Manx Care and Treasury to respond. Public Health Isle of Man is to expand its stop smoking services to incorporate those with all manner of nicotine addictions. It's as a bill designed to ban the sale of items such as nicotine pouches to under 18s, looks set to be signed off by Tim Wald. It was passed by the Legislative Council this week with amendments to be put before the House of Keys on Tuesday. Ross Keat is a consultant with Public Health.
3: They are specifically marketed and targeted towards children. They have appealing flavours and appealing branding. And nicotine itself is something which has risks, particularly if companies are making children addicted to nicotine at a very young age.
1: Newegg Hill will close later this morning after an issue was identified with the newly installed pipeline. Manx Utilities confirmed remedial work would be necessary following final inspection and testing of the system. The route will be shutting from 9:30 until Sunday evening, or reopening earlier if the work is completed ahead of schedule. Manx Utilities has apologised to residents, businesses and road users, but says addressing the defect will help avoid more significant disruption and cost in the future. In international news, four people have been arrested and a police officer has been injured after disorder broke out in London following Morocco's 2-0 World Cup defeat to France. A group blocked part of Edgware Road and clashed with officers who arrived at the scene in the early hours of the morning. At least 12 people have died in a wildfire that swept through part of southern Spain. Firefighters are battling the blaze that broke out in the Almeria province in Andalusia. And Wimbledon wildcard Arthur Ferry could cause a huge upset this afternoon when he takes on Alexander Zverev in the semi-finals of the tournament. They'll be playing later on centre court. Manx Radio news are coming up to 3 minutes past seven, our next at 8 o'clock. In the meantime, keep up to date by following Manx Radio on social media or going to manxradio.com.
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0: Breakfast, Chris Pearson with you on Manx Radio in for Ben for the next week and a bit. A gorgeous sunny morning so far. Will it last? Let's head over to Ronald's Way and say moramai to George Shimin.
7: Moramai, good morning, Chris. So as you said, a fine and mostly sunny day today. There is just a small risk of some coastal mist in places at first. We'll have some light winds, temperatures rising to quite a hot 24 or 25 degrees Celsius this afternoon. I'll be remaining fine over the weekend as well. We'll see plenty of sunshine and continue to be very warm with temperatures around 24 degrees Celsius tomorrow. It's possibly slightly lower on Sunday, but still feeling pleasantly warm in that sunshine as well. High pressure then remains dominant into next week, and that'll bring further settled weather our way. Temperatures maybe not quite as warm as over the next few days, but still above average. Take a look at the state of sea for the next 24 hours, it's smooth or slight. And finally, looking at the tides in Douglas, high water's coming up shortly at around 7:45, with low water falling this afternoon at about 2:30. And that's your forecast for now, Chris.
0: Thanks very much, George. We mentioned an hour ago, but it is the IFGL prom run this evening. It is going to be a warm one. Anyone taking part in that?
7: Absolutely, yeah, Chris. It should be a fine day, so, you know, plenty of unbroken sunshine for them to enjoy. So, yeah, should be hot for them.
0: And from what you said, looking good as well, because we've got the Port Erin Beach Festival through the weekend too. So for the first time in a couple of years, we're going to have stunning weather throughout, it looks.
7: Yeah, it should be, yes. High pressure remains settled over us or near to us for much of the weekend and indeed into next week. So settled weather for the immediate and in the near future as well.
0: Excellent. George, have a great day. Thank you.
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0: tracks I feature on the Chill Out Show every now and again, a different mix of that. Six Underground Sneaker Pimps, Max Radio Breakfast, Chris Pearson in for Ben for the next week in a bit. So once again, Paula Jones, happy 60th birthday. Lots of love from John, Gail, Dusky and all Team Taylor. And you're into the Robinson's draw. It is just coming up on 7:10. Morning to Alshan. How are you doing?
1: Morning. Yeah, not too bad, I think.
0: Excellent
1: so
0: stuff.
1: Far.
0: Yeah, well, it's early doors. Yeah.
1: It is. It's time for it all to go wrong.
0: I want to call it too early and have that going on. We were just chatting a second ago because it's the first chance I've had to catch up with you. Big Grand Prix fan, of course. Formula One fan. What did you make of Silverstone?
1: Disappointing end, wasn't
0: it?
1: Yeah.
0: I was sort of watching it, then I did some other stuff. When I came back, I went, why are they going? What is? Am I right in thinking they can't overtake if the safety car's there?
1: Yeah, no, you have to just follow at a controlled speed and wait for the scene to be cleared, essentially.
0: So it's a parade lap, basically.
1: Yeah, it was a bit of a damp squib in the end.
0: What is a damp squib?
1: Where
0: do you get damp squibs from?
1: I don't know, but they are damp and disappointing.
0: And people often talk about damp squids instead, which makes me smile.
1: Because they're meant to be damp.
0: Yeah, otherwise something's gone badly wrong. Very much the stuff you talk about on breakfast. Now, an ongoing requirement for renal patients in the north of the island to travel to Nobles Hospital for dialysis sessions is affecting their mental and physical well-being, it's being claimed. A letter sent on behalf of patients previously treated at Ramsey and District Cottage Hospital has been seen by Manx Radio. It says there is clearly no regard for the human impact, and it's hoped that highlighting the issue might result in better outcomes for both staff and patients moving forward. Simon Richardson has this report.
2: Jan Skinner, a former government employee, says patients have been travelling to Nobles Hospital for their four-hour treatment sessions for more than 30 weeks, despite initially being told the renal unit at Ramsey would reopen at the end of April. She says the strain on patients and staff operating the unit at Nobles Hospital has been intolerable.
3: It's been absolute hell, to be honest with you. It just takes up to eight hours of your day to go for a four-hour treatment. Getting there, getting back, it's been horrible.
2: And this is about 3 days a week for most people, is it?
3: It is 3 days a week for me. Most people do it 3 days a week for four-hour sessions on the machines, but some do a little less.
2: Now, you've also been through much of the winter and you've had situations where the mountain road is closed, you've had the TT on, and really getting into Douglas has not been easy.
3: No, it hasn't. There was one particular night in the middle of January when it really snowed. You remember that really snowy night? And there was a call to the renal unit. I was halfway through my session and they got a call to say, oh, we haven't got any taxi drivers to take Janice home to Ramsey.
2: Now, I've spoken to another dialysis patient from the north who, because of work commitments, has had to reduce his dialysis sessions from 3 to 2 per week. And I guess potentially that could have serious consequences.
3: It can have serious consequences, and he is feeling it. The doctors prescribe 3 sessions, 4 hours for each of those sessions, and if you don't have them to remove the bad toxins out of your body, because your kidneys aren't removing those, then it can have a very detrimental impact on your health.
2: Now, this, Jan, was initially supposed to be a temporary arrangement, ending at the end of April, but still we see nothing and no sign of an imminent solution. Just what have you been told by Manx Care?
3: Not a great deal, to be honest with you. I wrote to them at the end of March, having seen a social media post saying that Ramsey was to remain closed beyond April for certain functions in Ramsey. So I wrote to MCALS and they emailed me back and said, oh, we're sending you a letter. And we got a letter dated the 1st of May. I think I received this on the 7th about the relocation of haemodialysis services from Ramsey to Nobles. They said they recognise that travelling further for treatment adds a significant burden, particularly when dialysis is such an essential and regular part of your life. We are very aware of the additional time, effort and disruption this may cause for you and those who support you. Please accept our sincere apology for the impact this change has had. We want to reassure you that we are actively exploring options to reintroduce renal dialysis services in the north of the island.
2: Another patient from Ramsey, Craig McHugh, is a wheelchair user and requires regular dialysis. He told me having to travel to Douglas has taken its toll.
4: Yes, it has. I'm in a wheelchair because I'm an above an amputee as well. So it's, you know, in and out, getting out the wheelchair onto the bus and then back into the wheelchair when you get off the bus. And there's been times where the bus hasn't turned up or the taxi's not showed up at the hospital because it's not been booked properly. And it's just tiring because you're leaving the house say for instance, I leave the house at 11 o'clock in the morning, sometimes not getting home until 7 o'clock at night.
2: That's a long day.
4: It is when you're on dialysis. And I don't think people just think, oh, dialysis is easy, but it's not. It's the toll it takes on the body. You know, they're taking all the blood out of your body or as much as they can in the 4 hours you're on the machine. They're cleaning it, pushing it back into your body. So then your body core temperature is really, it's dropped. So you're freezing cold. So then you're trying to get warm again. You know, you're trying to, you're lethargic. It's just around, it just goes round and around and around. But it's not just the patients that are suffering, it's the staff as well. I think the amount of pressure that the staff are under, because when an ambulance or a taxi or a bus, I should say, and a taxi doesn't show up, and then the nurses have to then arrange for another a patient to get in as soon as they can. Because there's three shifts going on with the dialysis unit, the twilight person who may be on dialysis, they're normally supposed to get on between 4:30 and 5:00. Well, if say, for instance, I'm an hour and a half late, they're not getting on until 6:00. So then by the time they start dialyzing them, it's about 6:20. Then they finish dialysis at 10:20. Then it's about 20 minutes to take them off dialysis. Then the nurses have to clean up and do everything. So the nurses aren't leaving until gone midnight sometime. And you can see the cracks happening, you know, and the dialysis nurses are great. Don't get me wrong. They're fantastic. But something's going to crack, and I'm worried for the patients as well as other people are, but I'm worried about the nurses as well.
2: Dialysis patient Craig McHugh. Manx Radio has contacted both Manx Care and Treasury for a response.
0: Simon Richardson with that report, speaking to patients Jan Skinner and Craig McHugh about the lack of dialysis facilities in the north of the island. So has this affected you either directly or indirectly through someone you know, a loved one, a family member, whatever it may be? And it's a really full-on process, both sort of physically and mentally, I guess, when people have then got the extra travel in there.
1: Yeah, and of course we've been hearing a lot about Ramsey and District Cottage Hospital in recent months, about some of the ongoing maintenance work there, the impact that that's had on patients, not just in the renal unit, but elsewhere as well. So, definitely watching this one closely to see exactly how this ends up being resolved.
0: If you're in the north, you've had that letter, you want to share your thoughts, we'd love to hear from you. 166177 on text, email studio@manxradio.com, or if you prefer, WhatsApp 07624166177. We mentioned things being a damp squib at the moment a few minutes ago. Tony C has been in touch. He said, hey guys, a squib is a small explosive charge like a firework. A damp one isn't going to give much of a bang. Tony, thank you very much. You knew that as well, didn't you? After
1: I knew it was something to do with fire and explosives and getting it damp, but yeah, I wasn't exactly sure.
0: And as soon as you said that, I thought, I know, because Barry Gibb, when we did the interview with him last year about sort of growing up in the Isle of Man, his mum, Barry Gibb's mum, always told a story about a firework going up his trouser leg on bonfire night. And he told the story. He said, yeah, me and my brothers used to get rockets. No, I'm not recommending this. I'm telling you what Barry said.
1: No, this isn't a good idea at all,
0: cut
1: is
0: the
1: it?
0: Tail off it, and that became a squib. And that's what Barry said. Yeah, live and learn.
1: Okay, don't do that.
0: Don't do that. Okay.
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0: ...7:20 with the headlines. Here's Sean.
1: An ongoing requirement for renal patients in the north of the island to travel to Nobles for dialysis sessions is affecting their mental and physical well-being, it's being claimed. The original plan was for the Northern Renal Unit to be back in action by the end of April. Public Health Stop Smoking Service is going to become more of a stop nicotine service in response to a growing trend of items such as nicotine pouches. The island is in the process of banning such products to young people under the age of 18. And the island's Celtic Music Song and Dance Festival, Uncrunyacht, makes its return later this month. It's now in its 49th year and is a week-long celebration of traditional music, dance and language. In international news, the former Minister, MP and MEP Anne Widdecombe has died at the age of 78. A long-time Conservative politician, she later joined the Brexit Party in 2019 and then went on to become a Reform member. At least 12 people have died in a wildfire that swept through parts of southern Spain. Firefighters are battling the blaze that's broken out in the Almeria province in Andalusia. And France have secured their place in the World Cup semi-finals with a 2-0 win against Morocco in Boston. Kylian Mbappe recovered from a first-half missed penalty to put them ahead before Ousmane Dembele got the second.
0: You mentioned there the wildfires in Spain. Obviously, it's been dry here for a while. We're going to be talking just after 8 o'clock, aren't we, about fire safety and what you can do and barbecues and all that kind of stuff to make sure.
1: Yeah, how to keep the countryside safe when it is a bit drier to hopefully avoid any wildfires on the Isle of Man.
0: That's going to be up at around about 10 past 8 this morning. In just a moment, we're talking about the nicotine product bill, which is passing through stages and passed on now to the Legislative Council. We'll find out more in just a moment.

0: Sleeper and In Betweener. Breakfast on Manx Radio. Chris and Sian with you. So, Sian, France, first nation to go through to the semi-final of the World Cup. Did you watch the match against Morocco at all?
1: I watched most of it. I didn't quite stay up for the tail end, but an interesting one. Probably not the best match of the tournament.
0: Wouldn't disagree. Second half picked up a bit, but and I've got to ask you, I know you're Welsh, so it's not going to be a huge thing for you, but will you be watching the England match on Saturday?
1: I probably will, yes. I'm more interested, though, in Spain-Belgium tonight. I think that'll be an absolute cracker.
0: To be honest, in a way, you kind of could have been the final and stuff. Very often with competitions, whether it's tennis, football, whatever it may be, the finals turn out to be a bit of a damp squib. We're back to that again.
1: Damp squibs, aren't we?
0: We're all over the damp squibs all over the place today. But they are very often you get the better matches in the quarter to the semis or whatever. British success as well at Wimbledon.
1: Yeah, he's doing well, isn't he? Arthur Ferry.
0: Brilliant stuff. I mean, that is as a wild card as well to go as far as that. It's like there was a film, Wimbledon, a few years ago, and it was exactly this story about a British bloke that got a sort of wild card entry and went on to win it. I mean, all a bit Hollywood.
1: Yes. Oh, it's happened before. A wild card entry has won Wimbledon in 2001.
0: And Emma Raducanu, of course, with the US Open. So
1: yes, she went through qualifying.
0: She did, not quite. But so in the House of Keys last week, the Nicotine Product Bill 2026 passed through all of its stages in one sitting and was sent away to be put before the Legislative Council. This is the bill designed to ban the sale of items such as nicotine pouches to young people under the age of 18. We heard how some of the products are being marketed in such a way to resemble sweets, which then appeal to children. So where did we get up to with the bill? Lewis Foster reports.
2: After being put before Keys members in the morning, the bill then went before the Legislative Council. But members asked for more time to consider amendments made by the island's MHKs. Flash forward to this week and LegCo sat to consider the bill. It passed, but members weren't happy with the way it was put before them.
3: I am going to take perhaps what some might think is an unusual step of not supporting this bill in the form we see here. It's not because I think it's unnecessary, but I think that this version is insufficient.
2: MLC Rob Mercer speaking there. Well, LegCo members introduced their own amendments, so it will go back before Keys members next week. The bill's mover, Cabinet Office Minister David Ashford, is confident members will accept the new amendments

0: I agree with that whatsoever. I don't agree it was insufficient. I agree it does the bare minimum, because the whole aim of the bill was to ensure that we had this in place, that we closed the loophole where people under the age of 18 could actually purchase. So what I would say is it's not insufficient. It does what it says on the tin. Public Health is doing a wider piece of work around all of these types of products, and that will come forward in the next administration. But I don't think it would have been right to have left this to the next administration and leave that loophole into potentially next year available, knowing that it was there.
1: But you're confident this bill in its form now does what it set out to do in the first place?
0: It most certainly does. And in fact, House of Keys, thanks to the amendments with Mr. Hooper that they supported, actually goes further than what I was originally proposing for it to do.
1: What had you heard from constituents, from parents on the island?
0: So there's been an awful lot of concern expressed, and it isn't just me. There are other MHKs as well who've been contacted by concerned parents who are finding their children with these products and finding their children have been taken it. I know one parent who contacted me said they'd even contacted the police only to find out it wasn't actually illegal, and they just found that absolutely baffling, to be perfectly frank. So it was quite clearly becoming a matter of public concern. We said we'd take it on board, we said to members we would look to see what we've done, and we've acted quickly.
1: In terms of what we'll see in shops as well, what happens next?
0: So the next stage now is, obviously, it doesn't come into force until Royal Assent is received. We need to go out, we need to engage with those who are actually supplying these products, work with them, and also get the message out there as well, wider into the community, that this is the restrictions that will now be coming in. And I think one of the absolutely key messages as well is that, yes, this has been done quickly, but it's been done in a measured fashion. It's been very well thought through. And I've got to actually say I'm extremely grateful to all of the officers around government and all the different areas of government that have worked on this. It's been done at very short notice, including in the drafting department of the Attorney General's, and it's been an awful lot of work put into it.
2: So as the Minister said there, there have been concerns raised on the island about these products, and like we've said, the way they're being marketed in some cases. UK data shows there's been a steep increase in 16 to 24-year-olds buying nicotine pouches, and as they are neither a vaping product nor a medicinal product, they and other like-for-like items fall outside of the regulatory controls, including age restrictions. And as they are consumed orally, they also fall outside some regulatory controls on tobacco products. And of course, they're not sweets, no matter how much they're being designed to resemble them. They are in fact quite harmful, particularly to young people. Ross Keat is a consultant with Public Health Isle of Man.
3: So Public Health, actually, the home of the Isle of Man Stop Smoking Service, so it's one of the few clinical services that we actually run. And the aspiration is that is going to become more of a stop nicotine service, and that will help support people to stop smoking, but also to stop vaping as well. That team are developing a programme of work to go out into schools and speak to children and young people about nicotine use. So that includes vaping products and nicotine pouches. How individuals might, first of all, not to use those products, and if they are using them, a safe way to quit. That team are actually currently accepting referrals for children of any age who use nicotine products, be that pouches, cigarettes or vapes, and can support those individuals in stopping using them.
1: Why are these pouches so bad for our health?
3: Well, I think that I'm keen not to say that they are as bad as cigarettes. They don't involve combustion. And I'm not claiming at all that the risk is identical to smoking. However, they are specifically marketed and targeted towards children. They have appealing flavours and appealing branding. And nicotine itself is something which has risks, particularly if companies are making children addicted to nicotine at a very young age.
2: So it sounds like the Nicotine Products Bill 2026, despite not getting through in a single day as originally planned, will soon be on its way. And just in the nick of time.
4: Lewis Foster with that report. Are you glad to hear that those items will be prohibited to under-18s? And what do you make of the fact that Public Health is now offering a stop nicotine service to children of any age? It kind of shows where we are on the journey with that, I guess, at least.
5: It is an interesting thing, though, isn't it, about the packaging? They are sort of very colourful and bright. They don't necessarily look like a lot of other tobacco products that you see. So, yeah, it's an interesting one, how children are sort of being affected by it.
4: Statistically, it would be interesting to know, because of course cigarettes change from the sort of brand packaging that you used to see and stuff to pictures of sort of diseased lungs, mm-hmm. and goodness knows what else designed to put you off, now are hidden away, you have to actually look for them and stuff. Statistically, I wonder if it's made a difference. Well, presumably more people are vaping, that's the whole thing, isn't it? But
5: yeah, I suppose that whole kind of nicotine market has diversified, hasn't it, with, like you say, your vapes, your pouches,

0: heated tobacco, I think we were hearing about the other week as well. So, yeah, there's all... I think any time a regulation comes in, something new seems to pop up.
1: Spring into its place. And the worst one for me is when you're sitting in a car, especially at this time of year with the windows open, and you're sitting at traffic lights and you pull away and the person in front has vaped and you suddenly get a car full of strawberry and lemon or whatever the heck it is.
0: Is it preferable to exhaust fumes, though?
1: It's up there, I guess, yeah, for Hippoly.
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0: I've just realised we've been talking about nicotine and I followed that with Kylie Light Up. That was totally coincidental. But I've only just realised, but apologies. I wasn't trying to be clever, okay? Just put this out there. 23 minutes to 8 right now. A public consultation has been launched in response to a significant drop in the number of Atlantic salmon in Manx waters. It's hoped that the process will help DEFA, It's hoped that the process will help DEFA form a long-term plan to protect and recover the species. Atlantic salmon are classified as near threatened by the International Union for Conservation of Nature following a 23% global population decline between 2006 and 2020. Local monitoring reflects the trend, with DEFA's latest data suggesting that stocks are likely to fall further without stronger conservation measures. DEFA Minister Claire Barber has been talking to Simon Richards.
1: So there's work we do locally just to ensure we know where we're at, and DEFA do monitoring relating to certain rivers, and the position we have is that the stocks would be likely to fall further without stronger conservation measures, which obviously is a key trigger for us to make sure we're implementing measures that are appropriate.
2: Now, the species, it seems, is in decline globally. What's thought to be behind this?
1: I think there's a number of challenges related to Atlantic salmon, but we know that we need to look at the things, I suppose, that we can manage in our local environment. And one of those is obviously the impact of them being caught and potentially kept by anglers. And we know that there's a lot of anglers who I've spoken to who absolutely don't do that and have already adopted a catch and release approach. But you know, we see our, as custodian of the waterways on the island, really wanting to work with anglers to make sure that the response that we take is proportionate and is achieving the right results. And we'll be able to do that obviously through our continuing surveying.
2: And so they'll play obviously a big part, the angling community, in helping you hopefully improve the situation.
1: Absolutely. And one of the things we've put in just recently is the Recreational Fisheries Management Board, which is very much a DEFA focus around bringing people who are out there as recreational anglers, both in our reservoirs, our rivers, and in our seas as well, so that we can really listen to the voices on the ground and make sure that the decisions we're taking are both responsible from an environmental position, but also that we're working with the various organisations who are engaged around this, but also we're working with those people who are out there angling on a day-to-day basis. So it really has to be for everyone working together if we want to see the right outcomes.
2: And I suppose from DEFA's perspective, it's not just a desire to improve salmon numbers. It is a legal requirement, isn't it, for you to support the species?
1: Absolutely. And we have your responsibilities through our affiliations with other accreditations, but also we're a UNESCO Biosphere Reserve. And I think that's really important to remember. We've got responsibility around stewardship of species, not just in our waterways, but, our bird life, our wildlife on land and our plant life, and all of those things live in a delicate balance. So anything we can do in terms of how we as people interact, that, you know, and I always think that when we talk about biosphere, we sometimes get caught up just with the wildlife element of it, but actually it's about how people interact with that. And I think that's why this is, you know, a really strong story, you know, really fitting in with our UNESCO Biosphere Reserve status.
0: DEFA Minister Claire Barber talking to Simon Richardson, and that consultation will remain open until August the 18th.
3: The countdown to the next Isle of Man general election is officially on. 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
7: 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Qualifying deposits made with Conister Bank are covered by the Isle of Man Depositors Compensation Scheme as set out in the Depositors Compensation Scheme Regulations 2010.

0: 7:43 with the headlines. Here's Sean.
1: An ongoing requirement for renal patients in the north of the island to travel to Nobles for dialysis is affecting their mental and physical well-being. The original plan was for the Northern Renal Unit to be back in action by the end of April. A bill designed to ban the sale of nicotine pouches to young people under the age of 18 on the island has successfully passed through the Legislative Council. Members were due to consider the bill last week, but asked for more time to consider amendments added by the House of Keys. Ankuag Hill will close later this morning after an issue was identified with the newly installed pipeline. Manx Utilities confirmed remedial work would be necessary following a final inspection. The route will close at 9:30. In international news, Anne Widdecombe has died at the age of 78. The former MP and MEP, who also appeared on Strictly Come Dancing, went into politics back in 1987. A police officer has been injured and at least four people have been arrested following unrest in central London. The clashes on Edgware Road last night involved football fans following a World Cup quarter-final match. And Arthur Ferry can emulate Sir Andy Murray and become a Wimbledon Men's Open Era finalist this afternoon. The wildcard attempts to extend his dream run by beating the French Open champion Alexander Zverev.
0: Newspapers and travel on the way in just a moment. Vapes could be sold in plain packaging. We've been talking vapes this morning. That's part of a range of UK-wide proposals to stop them being marketed to children. A consultation has been launched in the UK today. Currently, the packaging and vapes themselves come in an array of colours, as Sean mentioned earlier, which make it more appealing to young people. Catherine Burns is the BBC's health correspondent.
2: Watermelon ice, mojito, strawberry burst, pink lemonade, cherry cola, blueberry and raspberry sours, limoncello. The list goes on and they all sound absolutely lovely, don't they? The point is, though, from the ministers from all four nations across the UK, they say this is too appealing to children. So they acknowledge that vapes can help adults quit smoking, but say there is no reason to market them in a way that designs or is tempting to children. So here are their proposals. The first thing is starting with those flavour names. They want to ban what they're calling sensory names, essentially those linked to sweets, desserts and drinks. So they would still be able to have flavours, but they'd be simpler. It would be apple, it would be strawberry, it would be mint. They would also be looking at ideas to make the vapes look less attractive. So starting with the packaging, right now, if you go into any newsagent, you'll see it. They're a riot of colour and pretty pastels. The idea would be plain white packaging with limited branding. And they also want to make the vapes themselves look less attractive because if you open them, even the basic ones come in some pretty attractive sort of ombre shades. And there are some really fancy versions out there too. They look more like smart gadgets than anything else. So the idea would be to force manufacturers to keep them very basic, plain black, white and grey, no lights. And if they do have screens, only showing very basic information like battery levels. The argument is that standardised packaging has helped make smoking less appealing since that came in almost 10 years ago. The most controversial idea, I would say, though, in these proposals is the idea to treat vapes like tobacco products when it comes to displays in shops, so out of sight. So yesterday I was in a newsagent, all the vapes were very visible out on the counters and the cigarettes and tobacco were kept in a drawer under the counter. Now, the UK Vaping Industry Association says it's shocked by this idea. It says it's ridiculous to treat them in the same way as tobacco. And its argument is it could confuse people who are using vaping to help them quit smoking.
0: BBC's health correspondent Catherine Burns there talking about the vape packaging, which we were also talking about a while ago here on Manx Radio. Let's check out the newspapers today, starting off with the Daily Mail, which leads with 322 Labour MPs who've nominated Andy Burnham to be their new leader and the next Prime Minister, calling it a shameless stitch-up, the Daily Mail. Mr Burnham's comments that Labour didn't get it right on Gaza are splashed across the Independent, and the Financial Times reports that if he wins, the ex-Greater Manchester mayor will install his deputy in Downing Street's northern outpost.
1: Conservative leader Kemi Badenoch criticises him in The Express, where she says only her party has serious policies. The Telegraph claims she plans to purge MPs who back net zero by not allowing them to stand at the next UK general election. And a two-fox race is the Metro story on the Clacton by-election as a wildlife campaigner and actor Lawrence Fox announced they'll run against Nigel Farage.
0: The Times is running a story about donations to Reform UK. Ignorant is the Daily Mirror's splash criticising Rupert Lowe's comments about the Dunblane massacre back in 1996. The Eye reports on a new medical guidance telling users of weight loss jabs to start strength training. And England defender Jarrell Kanchar's, thank you. Do you know what? I really read that and went, huh? Too much ban for a red card at the World Cup leads to the Sun, which caused the extended suspension out of order.
1: And the Star, also on football, says Rolling Stones frontman Sir Mick Jagger is heading to Miami to support the Three Lions against Norway on Saturday, with the headline, "You can always get what you want."
0: Oh, actually, that's not bad.
1: That's quite good,
0: that's
1: that, isn't
0: bad.
1: It?
0: That's not bad.
1: On Ireland today as well, The Courier is looking at the latest figures from the property market. The headline there, house prices are now 8 times the average annual wage.
0: Do you know who I feel most sorry for on Monday?
1: Go on.
0: In England.
1: Okay.
0: Anyone that was genuinely ill on Monday morning and had to phone the boss, who would have immediately assumed you were up watching the footy.
1: Yes.
0: That wouldn't have, if you woke up genuinely feeling ill
1: you'd
0: on Monday
1: morning. You'd have to drag yourself in,
0: you would,
1: wouldn't
0: yeah,
1: you?
0: I'm
1: and friends, show how ill you are.
0: Friends, look at me, I'm bad, I'm telling you, look at me.
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0: OK, as you may have heard, Charles mentioned in the headlines, Keswick Hill rather is closing at 9.30 this morning through until Sunday evening for further work on that newly installed pipeline. Access via Port Sudrock will remain available throughout the closures. That's Keswick Hill closed from 9.30 this morning through until Sunday evening. The work plan for Spring Valley is done and dusted. And they just want to thank the work team that were involved in that. I want to thank local residents for all the ice cold water and the other bits and pieces that were out. It was much appreciated. Today, Farm Hill Meadows, Douglas, work starting there. Micro surfacing, which involves applying a couple of layers of bituminous stone emulsion. Now, the drying period during hot weather takes a bit longer, so it could be overnight and into tomorrow before the road reopens again. So that's Farm Hill Meadows in Douglas, closing today. St Ninian's Road. We've got work going on there at the moment from mid to late morning today. And again, it depends on the prevailing conditions, how long that will take. Elsewhere, what do we got for you? In Douglas, Ballinard Road closed between Johnny Watterson Lane and the Scullag Road. That's 24 hours a day for resurfacing work that's going on. Temporary lights on Lord Street between Ridgeway Street and Quine's Corner. Union Mills, temporary lights on Strang Road, 24 hours. That's drainage work going on. West Baldwin, temporary lights on the West Baldwin Road near Inchibrack. And in Crosby, the bottom of Old Church Road is closed for drainage works. That work is going on. What else we got for you? In Colby, the Ballochiel Ferrick Road is closed for some resurfacing work that's going on. Laxey, temporary lights on Pinfold Hill, 24 hours a day. That's for sewer connection work. Southern 100, done and dusted. Of course, no more road closures. Done and dusted for 2026. Fabulous action in the sunshine. And well done to Beth, Rob and to Kinners for the coverage on Manx Radio Motorsport. As far as the boats are concerned, no problems for Steam Packet. Everything is moving on time and to schedule. And also at the airport, no delays reported into or out of Ronald's Way.
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0: the Nightcrawlers. Sun shining, looking good for Friday morning, looking good with the high pressure through the weekend too. Give you an updated weather forecast after 8 o'clock. IFGL prom run happening this evening. If you're taking part, plenty of water and be kind to yourself, basically. That's all happening from 6 o'clock this evening. The Max Radio Purple team will be down there. I'll be down there doing the technical bit that we like to call the gob on a stick for that tonight. So I'll see you down there if you're going to the IFGL prom run. Good luck if you're running. And this weekend, of course, is the Big Beach Festival. It's all happening Saturday and Sunday. Port Erin Beach Festival for 2026. Starts at 11 o'clock Saturday and Sunday. Goes on till 5 tomorrow, 4 on Sunday. Loads going on, basically. There'll be a chance to check out the market stalls, all the great food, the beach activities, things like beach yoga, live music, music even, paddle boards and kayaks available for hire as well. It's all going on in Port Erin tomorrow and Sunday from 11 o'clock each day. Manx Wildlife Trust will have their sort of integrate with the wildlife sessions going on too. And once again, the Manx Radio Purple touring team will be there. If you're there tomorrow, I'll see you. I'll have a camera. Beware. I'll be looking out for you to chat to.
1: The countdown to the next Isle of Man general election is officially on. 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

0: Breakfast on Manx Radio. Chris in for Ben for the next week and a half. After 8, we're talking about the summer of 26, which continues to heat up. We're talking fire safety and how to keep wildlife, nature, the island and ourselves safe. We'll find out more about Nkrunyat, the upcoming Celtic music, song and dance festival. And, of course, we've the Mystery Motorist. It's Friday. We'll be doing a draw. On DAB, online, on smart devices and on FM radio from Douglas in the Isle of Man, Shaw Radio Vanin, this is Manx Radio.
1: Manx Radio News at 8 o'clock, Moramai. I'm Sean Cowper. An ongoing requirement for renal patients in the north of the island to travel to Nobles Hospital for dialysis sessions is affecting their mental and physical well-being, it's been claimed. A letter sent on behalf of patients previously treated at Ramsey and District Cottage Hospital says the original plan was for the Northern Renal Unit to be back in action by the end of April. Jan Skinner, a former government employee and dialysis patient, says the Nobles staff are wonderful, but the situation for dialysis patients in the north has become intolerable.
2: It's been absolute hell, to be honest with you. It just takes up to eight hours of your day to go for a four-hour treatment. Getting there, getting back, it's been horrible.
1: Manx Radio has invited Manx Care and Treasury to respond. The Cabinet Office Minister says he doesn't agree with criticism from members of the Legislative Council over his bill designed to ban under-18s from being sold nicotine products. The bill was taken through all of its key stages in a single sitting, while LegCo members did the same just a week later. One MLC described it as insufficient, and there was criticism over the short amount of time given to scrutinise the bill. But Minister Ashford says it's an important issue that couldn't wait.
3: As I said in House of Keys, you know, it's not my normal style as a minister to try and do a bill all in one day. As a minister, I've actually been one of the few ministers that has paused legislation to ensure that queries can be answered. But this, from my point of view, was something that was urgent to deal with the potential harm to children, in my view.
1: Mr Ashford has confirmed he'll be standing in Douglas North in this year's House of Keys general election. The other candidates are John Wannenberg, Peter Washington and Hugo Yates. A significant drop in the number of Atlantic salmon in Manx waters is the catalyst for a public consultation to help form a long-term plan to protect the recovery of the species. Atlantic salmon are classified as near threatened by the International Union for Conservation of Nature, following a 23% global population decline between 2006 and 2020. Local monitoring reflects the trend, with DEFA's latest data suggesting that stocks are likely to fall further without conservation measures. DEFA Minister is Claire Barber.
4: So there's work we do locally just to ensure we know where we're at, and DEFA do monitoring relating to certain rivers, and the position we have is that the stocks would be likely to fall further without stronger conservation measures, which obviously is a key trigger for us to make sure we're implementing measures that are appropriate.
1: You can find a link to the ongoing consultation on the Manx Radio website. That consultation closes on the 18th of August. Gueg Hill will close later this morning following an issue being identified with a newly installed pipeline. Manx Utilities confirmed remedial work would be necessary following final inspection and testing of the system. The route will shut from 9:30 this morning until Sunday evening, or earlier if the work is completed ahead of schedule. Manx Utilities has apologised to residents, businesses and road users, but says addressing the defect will help avoid more significant disruption and cost in the future. The island's Celtic music, song and dance festival Nkrunyat makes its return later this month. Now in its 49th year, it's a week-long celebration of traditional music, dance, language and folklore. Meaning the gathering in Manx Gaelic, it brings together people from across the Celtic nations of Ireland, Scotland, Wales, Cornwall, Brittany and the Isle of Man. This year's festival takes place from the 27th of July to the 2nd of August in Peel and Douglas, but most of the activities are out west, as Chloe Woolley explains.
5: It's mainly based in Peel, and we've kind of tried to make Peel a bit of a Celtic village so people can come on holiday or travel over for the day in the evening and take part in lots of different things, and it's walkable.
1: In international news, Anne Widdecombe has died at the age of 78. The former MP and MEP, who also appeared on Strictly, went into politics back in 1987 and held several ministerial positions in Sir John Major's government. A police officer has been injured and at least four people arrested following unrest in central London. The clashes on Edgware Road last night involved football fans. And Arthur Ferry can emulate Sir Andy Murray and become a Wimbledon Men's Open era finalist this afternoon. The wildcard will be attempting to extend his dream run against French Open champion Alexander Zverev. Manx Radio News at 5 minutes past eight, our next at 9 o'clock. In the meantime, keep up to date by following Manx Radio on social media or going to manxradio.com.
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0: All right, my welcome along, Chris Pearson in for Ben for the next week and a bit. Going to be a high pressure area over us for the weekend, which is great news. We'll look at it in detail. Fine and mostly sunny day today with just the small risk of coastal mist affecting the north and east at times. It didn't really clear from Douglas Edge yesterday or Douglas Bay. It was misty through the day. Better today though, light and variable winds and a high of 25 Celsius. Very hot for the time of year. If you're taking part in the IFGL prom run this evening, plenty of water during the day. Fine with sunny spells tomorrow, sunshine becoming hazy at times with areas of high cloud developing, light or east or northeasterly winds and a high tomorrow of 24 Celsius. And the outlook beyond that, less hot on Sunday and into the start of next week, but still plenty of fine and dry weather and a slightly fresher feel in the east or northeasterly wind. So looking good for the Port Erin Beach Festival through the weekend. Sun was up this morning at 5:02 and sets again tonight at 9:49. In just a moment, we're going to be chatting with Sean Gelling from DEFA Uplands Manager, the DEFA Uplands Manager, and Mark Connor, the Fire Prevention Officer at the Isle of Man Fire Service. We're talking fire safety as the heat of summer 2026 rolls on.
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0: Tina Turner, Breakfast, Manx Radio. Friday morning, where am I? Welcome to Friday, 10th July. Chris Pearson looking after the shop for our Ben, who's taking some time off for a well-earned break. Just a quick heads up, this weekend is a winning weekend with the boutique at Peel, your go-to destination for stylish women's fashion, offering the latest trends, timeless classics and accessories. Big winning weekend. Tune in, play the game, and it could be you winning when the draw happens on Monday afternoon. It's a winning weekend with the boutique in Peel and Manx Radio. 12 minutes past 8, Chris and Sean with you.
1: Now, we're being warned of the risk of wildfires over the coming days. With more warm and dry weather forecast, this could affect the island's vegetation in upland areas, forests and glens. So just what exactly do we need to do to keep these areas safe? Well, we're joined in the studio this morning by DEFA Uplands Manager Sean Galling and Fire Prevention Officer from the Isle of Man Fire and Rescue Service, Mark Connor. Moramai to both of you. Just what is the big risk with wildfires? Why do we end up having these warnings?
2: So the problem is at the moment we've had this extended dry spell, and now we're into well and truly into the summer. The potential impact on wildlife and the environment is far greater than if this sort of incident would happen in the winter, for example. Not only could the wildlife perish and also livestock, but we can get deep-seated wildfires that go into the peat, which is flammable and also stores lots of carbon, so we need to be really careful when we're enjoying the countryside.
1: Now, Mark, for the fire service themselves, when they're called to an incident like this, and it's somewhere perhaps in the uplands, somewhere quite rural, just how challenging are these incidents to deal with?
3: Yes, because we're not full of unlimited resources on the Isle of Man. So in terms of if there is an incident at a location, it just takes time to deal with it. We need to be call 999. Straight away. We can get retained at our stations around the island to get there as soon as possible. But when they get there, they have to assess the situation and call on resources from Douglas. Hydrants around the area, sometimes difficult to access. So we do have a water bowser. We have portable pumps to be able to ferry water from different locations to get up to these areas. We have off-road vehicles to be able to put the fire out at that location. But all this, in turn, requires firefighters at the area and resources throughout the Isle of Man. And the wider picture is that even in the fire a few months ago, there's like 30 firefighters out there. We have to think about our resources around the Isle of Man in terms of making sure other stations are covered as well. So the main message is how taxing it is on our resources to handle a wildfire.
1: Now, with the hot spell we saw a few weeks back, it was hot during the week and then the weather kind of changed going into the weekend. At the moment, it looks like it's going to be hot and sunny all weekend. I'm sure there are lots of people thinking about potentially barbecues, maybe going for a walk in the countryside. What do people need to be thinking about? What are the main risk factors?
2: So if I pick it up from a DEFA perspective, so we have a great asset in the DEFA estate, so the glens and the forests and the hills. It's a huge percentage of the Isle of Man, totally open to public access. But what we do not permit is any sort of fire. So it's against our bylaws to have a barbecue, camping stoves, or just bonfires. That's for a very good reason. Obviously, much of the estate is flammable. So we double down on that message. And that's why we've come to talk to you today, really, just to remind people to be just really, really careful. If you want to have a barbecue, my advice is have a barbecue at home and be very careful with it there.
0: Looking, as you guys are chatting there, I was looking on the TV screen behind you, BBC News sort of playing silently in the background, the Spanish fires. When we see fires overseas, we often see things like helicopters and aircraft dumping water onto them. That's not something that we can take as granted here. We obviously haven't got anything on island, but we can't even rely on the adjacent island, can we, for that?
3: No, we can't. In terms of training over here, we do like sort of scenario training if we have fires and what multi-agency approach we have on the island to be able to handle these situations. And there is a process in it in terms of the wildfire tactical advisors we have down at Douglas to be able to come to the incident to support the commander in charge at the time. And to be able to, like the incident the other month, it was next to power lines at the time, so it's getting in touch with Manx Utilities straight away to be able to cut that risk out. One's near railways, getting towards with the railways. So communication on the island to reduce the risk at these incidents is already thought of, and already in a process to it in terms of if there's coastal ones because of the steep banks of the courses and that, we can call on the Coast Guard to help us out. It is a big approach in the island, and for ourselves, it's the risk to the firefighters being on the ground as well. The terrain they're working at and the conditions they're working at, these aren't quick jobs. The heat, I shouldn't say, stays in the ground for a long time once it's in there, and it dries out, and we have to stay on site to make sure it's fully out to stop reignition.
0: And of course, that drags resources away. It means you can't be somewhere else. You need to be in one place.
3: Yeah, and the exact same with the air fire only a few months ago. It was only, luckily, a couple of hours after that, there was an RTC, cars rolled over, and the fire services required at that instant. If all this was happening at the same time, it could easily protract to a major incident on the Isle of Man in certain conditions.
1: And Sean, in terms of the lasting damage to the land from these kind of incidents, how big an impact does that have?
2: Yeah, it's significant. We do have a few areas on the Isle of Man that show the scars of historic fires. So the most recent being 2003, Bradder Head. So that was about 600 acres in old money. Quite small in terms of wildfires in the UK and wider perspective. But I mean, it was a whole hillside that went up there. And yeah, there was a significant amount of peat that burnt and was on fire for days and then subsequently washed away. So that peat is basically almost pure carbon that's stored and locked away, but obviously once it goes on fire, it's released back into the atmosphere, then delays revegetation. The vegetation changes afterwards as well, so different species recolonise, so you lose the structure you had there before. There's other areas too where historically we've had deep peat fires and there's now no vegetation there at all. Just looks like a stony landscape in the hills.
0: You've lost that and possibly forever. Mark, Fire Prevention Officer from Isle of Man Fire Service. There does seem to be a Manx thing and a wider British thing of people see smoke or something they're not driving and think, ah, somebody else will have reported it. Presumably, from your perspective, you'd sooner get 5-6 calls about something than people assuming someone else has done it.
3: Yes, just keep the control room that handles these calls can handle them, the call. They'll know if it's a repeat call for a certain area. So if you see it, report it and they can manage it. To make sure that assets aren't taken to two different locations at the same time. But in terms of also reporting to the control room, it is sort of like control burns. In terms of, yes, at certain areas people will control burn, they can let the control know, so then it's not phoned in as an emergency. But we do say, obviously, this time of year, in these conditions, be responsible for it. In terms of, as we know on the island, the wind conditions can change so quickly in terms of controlling it, and if you are there on site, make sure someone remains with it at all times and you do have a water source there to be able to maintain what you can. But as soon as it gets out of your own control, it's calling 999 and using the fire service.
0: And don't hesitate to do that. Don't assume someone else has done it.
3: No.
0: Brilliant. Thank you very much. And definitely no barbecues out and about. Sorry. Yeah.
1: I was just going to ask one final question. With you were talking about having barbecues at home where you can rather than out and about. What would be the top tips for someone who is planning to have a barbecue? How do they prevent it getting out of hand?
3: In terms of you're going to have it at home, is just make sure it's extinguished appropriately. All right, be safe, be responsible with it. If you are drinking with a barbecue as well, the glass bottles that you may have left around, making sure they're put in a bag and disposed of properly. In terms of putting out the barbecues, the disposable ones, douse it with water beforehand, but stay around it for a certain time. An hour or so before, and then douse it again and extinguish it, put it in a bag and dispose of, in terms of that. And other things that can obviously easily light are just cigarettes thrown out of a car driving past. And another thing in terms of if you are camping and planning your camp weekend, just be wary where you're parking. If you're reversing your car park, car need some gorse, and the exhaust fumes that exhaust off it can get hot, and it's just another risk from an ignition source.
0: It's amazing how long barbecues can stay lit for. My wife and I had a barbecue when we lived in the Falklands, and about 8 hours after everyone had left, I went out and said, I'll just go and move the barbecue somewhere out the wind. And I went, and there were embers coming off it. We lived in a wooden house on stilts. It was like, this is not a great place to be, so be careful of that. Sean Gilling, DEFA Uplands Manager, and Mark Connor from the Fire Prevention Office at Isle of Man Fire Service. Thank you very much for talking to us, and here's for a quiet weekend. Thank you.
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0: 8:24 with the headlines here, Sean.
1: Patients from the north of the island say having to travel to Nobles for dialysis has become intolerable. Those receiving renal treatment have hit out at the ongoing closure of the renal unit at Ramsian District Cottage Hospital. A significant drop in the number of Atlantic salmon in Manx waters is the catalyst for a public consultation to help form a long-term plan to protect and recover the species. Local monitoring reflects the trend, with DEFA's latest data suggesting that stocks are likely to fall further. And the island's Celtic Music Song and Dance Festival in Cruinniacht makes its return later this month. It's now in its 49th year and will have a week-long celebration of traditional music, dance, language and folklore. In international news, Anne Widdecombe has died at the age of 78. The former MP and MEP, who also appeared on Strictly, went into politics back in 1987. A police officer has been injured and at least four people have been arrested following unrest in central London. The clashes on Edgware Road last night involved football fans following a World Cup quarter-final match. And Oasis, Beyoncé and Dua Lipa helped bring in an all-time high of £11.2 billion to British music events last year. UK Music has identified an 11.3% increase from 2024.
0: Thanks, Sean. As you just mentioned, in Cruinniacht, the island's Celtic Music Song and Dance Festival is getting underway later this month. We'll find out more with Howard in the next couple of minutes.
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0: Rosala, everybody's free. Or as Alex Brindley would have said, Rosala, because he rolls his R's. And it's a thing for Alex. The Islands Celtic Music Song and Dance Festival in Cruinniacht, it makes its return later this month. Now, in its 49th year, it's a week-long celebration of traditional music, dance, language and folklore, meaning the gathering in Manx Gaelic in Cruinniacht brings together friends from across the Celtic nations, so Ireland, Scotland, Wales, Cornwall, Brittany and, of course, the Isle of Man. This year's festival, taking place from the 27th July through to the 2nd of August in both Peel and Douglas. Chloe Woolley is from the organising committee, and she's been telling Howard Kane more.
1: So we've got a week full of amazing events, ticketed concerts and ceilidhs, but loads and loads of free activities and performances happening all around Peel and Douglas, with some festival friend events programmed in Macleod and sessions in Castletown. So plenty going on.
2: So it's more of an island-wide thing now?
1: Well, it's mainly based in Peel, and we've kind of tried to make Peel a bit of a Celtic village so people can come on holiday or travel over for the day in the evening and take part in lots of different things. And it's walkable. Culture Van and also got their Manx language summer school, so those students will be learning in the morning and then they can pop down the House of Manan in the afternoon or go along to a session and then stay for the evening events.
2: And do you think is it aimed principally at those people who are already interested in the Celtic language, the Manx language and sort of Celtic culture and studies, or really for people who might want to find out more, have no knowledge about it?
1: I think it's for everyone, really. We've got very like specialist events happening. So, for instance, we're hosting the launch of a Manx Gaelic edition of the International Journal of the Sociology of Language. So that's a very specialist thing. But at the same time, we'll have beginners tin whistle lessons. And
2: some, you doing those?
1: Laura's going to teach those. Laura Rolls from Man and Music is kindly going to do those. Then, of course, ceilidh dancing is very accessible, and Manx dancing really enjoying a bit of a renaissance at the moment.
2: Yeah,
1: it's amazing. Loads of people are getting involved in Manx dancing. So we've got two ceilidhs in the cathedral this year. On the Wednesday evening, we've got a nautical-themed concert in ceilidh. We'll be starting with the Mollag Band. We've also got Scran, local youth group, are playing. But we've got ceilidh caller from Scotland coming over called Sandy Breakin. And he's very well known in Scottish music, plays the accordion, but also calls the dancers. And that's an optional fancy dress. So if anyone wants to put their captain's hat on, they can come along to that. We've got a bit of a sea theme throughout the week, actually, in many ways.
2: Is the planning for this, I mean, does it go on through all year, trying to get things together to put into the Cruinniacht?
1: Pretty much, yeah. I think word's getting around about the festival. So we do get approached by agents now who are like, oh, have you heard of this Scottish act or Welsh act or anything? Mm-hmm. Yeah, the planning is always ongoing and we're already thinking about next year. And it's quite a balance, really, because we want to feature as many of our Manx acts as possible, but to also bring new acts over that will complement everyone.
0: Chloe Woolley speaking with Howard there about in Cruinniacht. You're Welsh by mm-hmm. birth. Sean, do you speak any Welsh at all?
3: A bit, yes.
0: Is it one of those things that get a bit rusty because you're not sort of lingua
3: amongst
0: the community?
3: Very much so, yeah. You have to, I think with a language you kind of have to be in it to kind of keep it going, don't you? So yeah, when I go back across it'll
0: come
3: have
0: back.
3: A resurgence for a bit and then it'll go back to wherever it's stored when it's not being used.
0: It's amazing. When I moved to Cyprus with the old job, I tried to learn Greek. And wherever I went, seriously, took some lessons, went to a shop, you pluck up courage, you're not very good at this thing. So I went into the shop and was like, did my best sort of Greek bit. And the bloke behind the counter, and this happens so commonly in Cyprus, bloke behind the counter was like, I've got to be honest with you, mate, I'm from North London, I don't speak a word of it. My nan hates it, but I was like, oh, that's not going to help me, is it?
3: So they have a sort of different dialect, is it quite a Cypriot?
0: There's definitely mm-hmm. a Cypriot thing. Most Greeks, if you go to Athens or whatever, will throw it away, say, oh, you're living in Cyprus then. So, yes. We've got the Mystery Motorist on the way. I think it's Manx-themed people all this week. So who's in the car? We'll find out next. Have you?

0: or say, further meetings and hearings for the Moher Vanin offshore wind farm application will take place between the 13th and 17th of July. 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
7: Oh, this week, people with a Manx connection. Milky was the answer. Yes, it wasn't Milky Quail.
8: It was, who I believe did get the right answer himself.
7: That would have been... Basically, he sort of contacted and said, is it me?
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7: Which I love.
8: It was.
7: And it was. Spot on. It would have been even funnier if he'd come up and said somebody else. Though.
8: It would not have been good if he got that wrong. But no, he was on the ball. We're all good.
7: Nice one, Milky. Impressed. Good stuff. So if you can work out who's in the car, the mystery voice in the car with the Manx connection, get in touch. It is Friday. We'll be doing the weekly prize draw, and it could be you winning the £50 voucher from Ellen Vanin Fuels. Here we go, then.
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1: My grandmother ran a boarding house at the bottom of the hill in Douglas.
0: There's your extra clue for the mystery motorist. Who is it that we're looking at in the mystery motorist? If you can identify the voice, get in touch with us and you can be in the draw, rather. It could be you picking up the prize, the Ellen Van Im fuel voucher for £50. It's the weekly prize draw. Whose voice is this?
1: My grandmother ran a boarding house at the bottom of the hill in Douglas.
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1: My grandmother ran a boarding house at the bottom of the hill in Douglas.
0: 8:41 with the headlines. Here, Sean.
2: Patients from the north of the island say having to travel to Nobles for dialysis has become intolerable. Those receiving renal treatment have hit out at the ongoing closure of the renal unit at Ramsey and District Cottage Hospital. Public Health Stop Smoking Service is going to become more of a stop nicotine service in response to a growing trend of items such as nicotine pouches. The island is in the process of banning such products to young people under the age of 18. And a significant drop in the number of Atlantic salmon in Manx waters is the catalyst for a public consultation to help form a long-term plan to protect the species. Local monitoring reflects the trend, with DEFA's latest data suggesting stocks are likely to fall further. In international news, long-running Tory politician Anne Widdecombe has died at the age of 78. The former MP and MEP also appeared on Strictly Come Dancing and Celebrity Big Brother. Confirmation is expected later that Andy Burnham is on course to be the next Labour leader. 322 Labour MPs have already backed him to become leader. He needs one more nomination for it to be guaranteed. And French striker Kylian Mbappe has played down their World Cup hopes despite a 2-0 quarter-final win over Morocco. Meanwhile, four people were arrested following unrest that erupted in central London after that match.
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0: Thank you very much, Sean. So if you can identify the mystery motorist in the vehicle with the Manx connection today, get in touch. We'll reveal all after Take That.
5: In

0: A gorgeous sunny Friday morning across the Isle of Man. Manx Radio playing Take That, This Life. The IFGL prom run happening tonight. If you're taking part or involved in some way, we'll see you down there. Whole thing getting underway at 6. It's going to be a hot one. So make sure you hydrate properly and get yourself ready. I'll be down there with the Purple Touring Team. My role tonight is the euphemistically titled Gob on a Stick, basically. It'll be me sort of trying to keep things going along down there. Some incorrect answers on the competition. Charles Gard has been to, it's not Charles. Terry Kringle, the late but brilliant Terry Kringle, suggested as well. It's not Terry Kringle, the mystery voice.
1: The Mystery Motorist with Ellen Vannin Fuels.
0: So many correct answers. I'm not going to sort of go through them because I'll be here till about Wednesday week doing that. But if you got the answer right, trust me, you are in the draw. Via WhatsApp and email, all in the draw, mixed together, and we'll do the £50 draw for the Ellen Vannin fuel voucher in just a moment and find out who it is, the weekly winner for that. But first of all, got to wrap up who it was. Who was our mystery motorist this morning? This was the voice.
2: My grandmother ran a boarding house at the bottom of the hill in Douglas. She was there. You know what? It always entranced me was the idea of the fairies and the cycle track itself, but always to be aware that the fairies were there.
1: The mystery motorist.
0: It was, of course, Sir Barry Gibb of this parish, who that part of the clip was taken from the interview that Christy DeHaven and I did with Sir Barry last year. You can hear that as a podcast on the Manx Radio website, manxradio.com. Him talking about growing up as a child and early years here on the Isle of Man. We never did get to the bottom of the mystery with Sir Barry Gibb about the baby, him and his brothers playing in the river as kids, and they saw a box floating past. They picked the box out of the water, and there was a baby in it, which was alive and well. They took it to a nearby house, and Barry said they spent a few months trying to find out who it was. They never did find out, but a baby in a box found by the Bee Gees, staying alive, courtesy of the Bee Gees. It was Sir Barry Gibb today, our weekly prize draw for the £50 voucher from Ellen Vannin Fuel. Dun, dun, dun, dun, dun, dun. Is Doreen from a sunny Onken. Well done, Doreen. In sunny Onken, you've got the £50 voucher. It was Sir Barry Gibb from the Bee Gees we were looking for today. If you want to hear that documentary with Sir Barry, check out the Manx Radio website and the podcast section.

0: Breakfast, Chris Pearson in for Ben over the next week and a bit. Niall Horan there with Little More Time. If you're along at the IFGL prom run tonight, see you down there. Otherwise, tomorrow, the Purple Touring Team going to be along at the Port Erin Beach Festival, so maybe catch you down there.
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0: Suave, sophisticated, debonair and devilishly good-looking. Just a few of the things that Chris Williams isn't, but he is along next. He'll take you through until midday. Bad Joke Friday as well. Stand by for action on that one. We'll catch up with Chris in just a moment. Taking us nearer to that is Bill Withers and a great song for a sunny Friday morning.

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0: Just approaching 9 o'clock then, and he's here. He's Hello. Made his appearance. He's in the studio.
1: Hello.
0: All right.
1: Yeah, you?
0: You had a sleepless night. Was it the dog, the weather, the
1: it
0: heat?
1: It was the dog, the weather, and I had my hair cut yesterday.
0: I was going to say, looking very good. Yeah,
1: I know, but the headphones don't fit. Now they're falling off.
0: Is this so you can get the roof down on the car and pose around the place? Is that the idea?
1: I can't get the roof off the car because I've got too much rubbish in the boot.
0: And the roof goes into the boot.
1: Yeah, well, the boot goes in the roof.
0: Yeah,
1: except when it doesn't.
0: So the dog is he enjoying the hot weather or is he playing
1: up?
0: It's
1: okay. No, he's swimming a lot.
0: Oh, yeah, I love the videos. Griffin the dog. Griffin the wonder dog.
1: Yeah,
0: plenty of swimming. Very impressive.
1: Griffin the great. I'm very impressed with him. So we'll be doing a bit of swimming this afternoon, probably.
0: Enjoy. And then getting ready for Carbonara Street tomorrow.
1: Tomorrow morning, yeah, 8 o'clock.
0: Start of a Caroline weekend from the ship.
1: Yes. It's all go, isn't it?
0: It's all happening, mate. It's all happening. I'll leave it with you then.
1: Have a good weekend.
0: Cheers up.
1: Goodbye. Bye. On DAB Online, on Smarties and on FM, from Douglas in the Isle of Man, Shaw, Radio Vanen.
2: Manx Radio News at 9 o'clock. Moramai, I'm Sean Cowper. A bill designed to ban the sale of nicotine pouches to young people under the age of 18 on the island has successfully passed through the Legislative Council. Members were due to consider the bill last week, but asked for more time to consider amendments added in the House of Keys. It was rushed through Keys in a single day, with the bill's mover, Cabinet Office Minister David Ashford, describing it as an attempt to close a loophole of an expanding problem with particular concerns around how the products are marketed. After a couple of amendments, the bill was passed, but Rob Mercer, MLC, didn't support it.
3: I am going to take perhaps what some might think is an unusual step of not supporting this bill in the form we see here. It's not because I think it's unnecessary, but I think that this version is insufficient.
2: The bill now goes back to the House of Keys on Tuesday. Keweg Hill will close shortly after an issue was identified with the newly installed pipeline. Manx Utilities confirmed remedial work would be necessary following final inspection and testing of the system. The route shuts at 9:30 today until Sunday evening, or earlier if the work is completed ahead of schedule. Manx Utilities has apologised to residents, businesses and road users for the disruption. The island's Celtic Music, Song and Dance Festival, Uncrunyacht, makes its return later this month. Now in its 49th year, it's a week-long celebration of traditional music, dance, language and folklore. Meaning the gathering, it brings together people from across the Celtic nations. This year's festival is taking place from the 27th of July to the 2nd of August in Peel and Douglas, but most of the activities are out west, as organiser Chloe Woolley explains.
4: It's mainly based in Peel, and we've kind of tried to make Peel a bit of a Celtic village, so people can come on holiday or travel over for the day in the evening and take part in lots of different things, and it's walkable.
2: In international news, long-running Tory politician Anne Widdecombe has died at the age of 78. The former MP and MEP also appeared on Strictly Come Dancing and Celebrity Big Brother. Spanish authorities say a wildfire has killed 11 people in southern Spain as soaring temperatures grip much of the country. Around 150 firefighters have been working to put out the blaze. And in sport, Mark Geyi is a major doubt for England's World Cup quarter-final with Norway tomorrow. The defender is struggling with a hamstring injury picked up against Mexico. Declan Rice is also a concern. He's been isolated from the rest of the squad with a stomach bug. Manx Radio News at 9:03, our next at 10 o'clock. In the meantime, keep up to date by following Manx Radio on social media or going to manxradio.com.
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1: Fine, mostly sunny, the small risk of coastal mist affecting the north and east, light and variable winds, highs of 25. Fine with sunny spells tomorrow, sunshine becomes hazy at times with areas of high cloud. Temperature tomorrow, 24 degrees.
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2: He can frankly sod off. I'm not interested in anything that he has to say.
1: Good morning, one and all, and welcome to Finals Friday. It's Bad Joke Day as well today. And this is Ollie Murs.

Only got one for you today. Born in Croatia today in 1856. Electrical engineer, mechanical engineer, physicist who invented the electrical motor, arc lighting and AC power. He did high-voltage, high-frequency power experiments in New York, which later led to the invention of radio communication. Thank you. Nikola Tesla, born today in 1856, died at the age of 86 in 1943.

Jeff Lynne with ELO, Don't Bring Me Down. 11 minutes past nine. Fran's on it today. Morning, Doctor. Can Manx Wireless confirm that with King Charles visiting next week, that the station's two royal correspondents, Chris Kinley and Phil Gorn, will be doing a full programme and coverage of the visit? Fran, you naughty person, you. I doubt it would be those two, but Manx Wireless will be covering the event extensively, of course. 166177, it's Bad Joke Day. 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Morning, Ali. Says, morning, Chris. I was so hot yesterday, I took all my clothes off and opened the windows. I felt great, but the other people on the bus weren't so pleased.

0: Jonesy, thank you for the bad joke. It made me smile, but I can't read on the radio. I'll get sacked. P.S. says Fran. Just warn Kinners and Phil about the constant waft of wet paint and new carpet. You could be right. 166177 or email studio@manxradio.com. Carol's on today. Why did the banana go to the beach? Because he wanted to peel. If you could do any worse, let me know. It's World Kebab Day today, by the way. I love a decent kebab. I haven't had one for years. Best kebab I had was in a one of those little mobile kebab vans in a lay-by on the A4 in Slough. Correction, Sippenham. And it used to be there every Friday and Saturday night. Best kebabs on the planet. It's International Kitten Day today in America. National Pina Colada Day. Don't Step on a Bee Day. Don't Step on a Bee Day. Not a Bee Day. Chronic Disease Awareness Day and Teddy Bear's Picnic Day today.
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0: Kevin Turner, thank you very much indeed. I was saddened to hear of the death of Anne Widdecombe. She's passed away at the age of 78. Former Conservative MP and minister, became surprise star of Strictly Come Dancing. Went to the Reform Party eventually, and I was lucky enough to compare Anne Widdecombe on a visit that she made to the Castletown Golf Links Hotel some years ago. Very nice woman indeed.
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11: Please be aware,
0: yes,
11: there are no toilets on this train.
0: Oh, thanks very much indeed. 9:20, Paul Gambaccini, at the age of 77, has revealed that he's been diagnosed with Parkinson's disease, so we wish him well. The further election 2026 candidate interviews continue. Juan McGuinness is on the programme just before 11:30 this morning. He's standing in the constituency of Ramsey.

brand new heavies. Back to love. Frank and Jan have been here for 10 weeks. They're in Castletown, but they're going home. Anyway, they're looking forward to coming again next year. It's been a pleasure to have you over, and I hope you've enjoyed yourself. It's Bad Joke Friday. Hey, here we go then, said Frank and Jan. My missus asked for peace and quiet while she cooked the dinner, so I took the battery out the smoke alarm. Thank you very much. Frank's in Ramsey, walking through the cemetery, and there was a guy crouching down by a headstone. Because I'm polite, I said, morning. He said, no, I'm just having a poo. Carol, thank you for that. I can't do that. I can't read that out. I'll get sacked. I can't do that. Another cemetery joke for you, by the way. Did you know that the inventor of the crossword is buried at Douglasborough Crematorium? His grave is 6 down and 4 across.

0: Sir Paul McCartney's new song. It's called Come Inside. Good luck to Arthur Ferry this afternoon in the Wimbledon semi-finals. Unbelievable, wasn't it? Ranked 114th or something in the world. If he wins this afternoon, he'll be able to buy his own yacht with the prize money that he'll receive. Good luck to Arthur Ferry. Born in France, but brought up and grew up in Wimbledon, Southwest 19. About 200 yards away from centre court.
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2: Immeasurably thick. He's insanely stupid.

Big single for Cliff Richard, 1980. Woman, Dreamin'. You got to believe me, woman. And the House of Pain, Jump Around. We're in the Friday morning, more music hour until 10. V's been in touch. It's Bad Joke Friday. What do you say to your sister when she's crying? Are you having a crisis? Catch up when you can. I went to the zoo yesterday and spotted a piece of toast in one of the enclosures. It was bred in captivity. What kind of maths do owls like? Algebra. Okay, good. 166, 177. Happy Friday, says Sarah, in a sunny Onken. What was Dr. Jekyll's favourite party game? Hide and seek. Bob the Marshall's been in touch. Another scorcher at Cadwell Park. The heat cooked my Jackery power station yesterday, whatever that is. It was running the beer fridge. Oh dear, what a disaster. Track day today, so the air will be full of sounds of Triumph and BSA triples, old twins and singles, AJS 7Rs, Manx Norton's, and Dave Aldana will be doing a demo lap in his famous skeleton leathers. I haven't seen him for years. Obviously still fit. Phil Edge has been in touch. Apologies for the late message. No, it's all right. Been doing usual shopping, restocking with fresh meat, veg and meat after a hectic but very enjoyable week. Dan Saff at the Southern 100. Two birthdays today, the 10th of July. Seven-time TT winner Mick Grant, born today in 1944. Hello, Mick. How are you? MHK Tim Glover's wife, Jane, celebrates her birthday today. Yes, she does. Happy birthday, Jane Glover. And Jack Charlton died today in 2020. And today, in 1940, saw the commencement of the Battle of Britain. Yes, it did. And I've kept kind of quiet about that. But today I'm a bit gung-ho because I'm skiving off for the next 2 weeks. So Simon Clark looks after the show next week. I'll be here for Carnaby Street tomorrow morning. Then Chris Pearson will look after the show Saturday week. I'm off to Duxford to fly Spitfires. As long as I don't fry in the roadworks on the M6 on Thursday.

The Eurythmics, Annie Lennox, Dave Stewart, Sweet Dreams. Tally ho, Chris, enjoy your week flying Spitfires. Shades of the Battle of Britain, possibly one of the best war films ever made, in my opinion. Went to see it at the cinema as a youngster. Yes, a fine, fine film. There's no CGI in that. You know, don't start me off on that, because I can tell you all the lyrics if you want. Ian says, enjoy the Spitfire. Well, we'll try. Ian, look after yourself and enjoy the weather.

0: The countdown to the next Isle of Man general election is officially on. On Thursday, the 24th of September, you'll get to have your say on who you think should represent you in the House of Keys. 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
1: And it's Stuart McGuinness's turn at 11:30 this morning, standing in the constituency of Ramsey. This is new from the Shires.

Okay, Turtle, thank you. Bad Joke Friday. Did you hear about the thought-controlled air freshener? Makes sense when you think about it. Tony and Jeanette are off to their metal detecting weekend in Dorset. It's going to be intense because they're camping. See what they did there? Love that. Have a good weekend. And if you find some buried treasure worth £4 million, give it to me. I'll buy a Spitfire. Okay, good.

0: Coming up on Manx Radio, we have another winning weekend. And this time we've teamed up with The Boutique in Peel. We're giving you the chance to win a voucher to be dressed top to toe. Top, bottoms, shoes and a bag. And we'll also throw in £100 to spend in store. 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

0: Mr. NT, thank you. Just read an article on the dangers associated with drinking alcohol, the toll it can take on your body and mind. So after today, I've decided no more reading. And I can't read the other one out. I'll get sacked. Coming up, we'll make the break and find a winner of the bag full of purple goodies. And I've got a track from my cupboard under the stairs before 11. On DAB online, on smart devices, and on FM radio, broadcasting from Douglas and the Isle of Man.
1: Manx Radio News at 10 o'clock. Moramai, I'm Sean Cowper. An ongoing requirement for renal patients in the north of the island to travel to Nobles Hospital for dialysis is affecting their mental and physical well-being, it's been claimed. A letter sent on behalf of patients previously treated at Ramsey and District Cottage Hospital says the original plan was for the Northern Renal Unit to be back in action by the end of April. Jan Skinner, a former government employee and dialysis patient, says the Nobles Hospital staff are wonderful, but the situation for dialysis patients in the north has become intolerable.
2: It's been absolute hell, to be honest with you. It just takes up to eight hours of your day to go for a four-hour treatment. Getting there, getting back, it's been horrible.
1: Manx Radio has invited Manx Care and Treasury to respond. Public Health Isle of Man is to expand its stop smoking services to incorporate those with all manner of nicotine addictions. It has a bill designed to ban the sale of items such as nicotine pouches to under-18s, looks set to be signed off in Tynwald. It was passed by the Legislative Council this week, with amendments to be put before the House of Keys on Tuesday. Ross Keat is a consultant with Public Health.
3: They are specifically marketed and targeted towards children. They have appealing flavours and appealing branding. And nicotine itself is something which has risks, particularly if companies are making children addicted to nicotine at a very young age.
1: A significant drop in the number of Atlantic salmon in Manx waters is the catalyst for a public consultation to help form a long-term plan to protect and recover the species. Local monitoring reflects the trend, with DEFA's latest data suggesting that stocks are likely to fall further without stronger conservation measures. That consultation, available on the government's consultation hub online, closes on the 18th of August. In international news, former Minister, MP and MEP Anne Widdecombe has died at the age of 78. She started her political career on the Conservative benches before joining the Brexit Party, which later became Reform UK. Andy Burnham is now almost guaranteed to be the next leader of the Labour Party after 322 of the party's MPs nominated him to take over. Even before the nominations opened yesterday, Mr. Burnham seemed almost guaranteed to win the leadership, as he was the only declared candidate. And Mark Gaye is a major doubt for England's World Cup quarter-final with Norway tomorrow in Miami, as he's picked up a hamstring injury. Declan Rice is also a concern, as he's come down with a stomach bug. Manx Radio News at 3 minutes past 10, our next at 11 o'clock. In the meantime, keep up to date by following Manx Radio on social media or going to manxradio.com.
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0: All right, isn't it? Hot for the time of year. 25 today. Fine, mostly sunny. Bit of mist around, maybe. Fine with sunny spells tomorrow. Sunshine, hazy at times. High of 24. Less hot on Sunday and into the start of that next week, but still fine and dry with plenty of sunshine.
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8: At the third stroke, it will be
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8: Precisely.

Lightning Seeds, Sugar Coated Iceberg, and before that, Gary Newman's Cars. Mr. NT, thank you. I'm not going to read that one. I can't do that. We'll put it in the list, though. It could feature in the book. You never know. Chris of Port Erin Pets, morning to you. Morning, Chris. About my wife's job. It's difficult to say what she does. She sells seashells on the seashore. Andrew, this is one of my favourite bad jokes, I must admit. I was watching an Australian cooking show and the audience applauded when the chef made a meringue. I was surprised. Australians usually boomerang. I spotted an attempted murder the other day. Luckily, one flew away. Thank you for those. Now, though, I need some advice. I bought a new pair of trainers and they squeak when I walk. Shall I send them back or will the squeak go away? This is Texas.

0: got another Radio Caroline North weekend beginning tomorrow morning with Carnaby Street at 8 o'clock. The Boys with the Noise aboard the Big Red Ship in Essex, the MV Ross Revenge. The full presenter schedule for Caroline North is on the Carnaby Street Club Facebook page for you, by the way.
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coming out of Sydney, Australia. Mental as anything. Live it up. Chris at Port Erin Pets is chiming back with another Bad Joe today. Morning, Chris. I was doing the crossword puzzle the other day. I said to the wife, postman's bag. She said, how many letters? I said, hundreds. This is new from Dylan John Thomas. It's called Heaven Knows You're Lonely.

0: Robbie Williams coming up, and then we've got to find the winner in Make the Break.
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0: Robbie Williams, All Before I Die. Okay, well, listen, we established earlier in the week that the first of the Make the Break clues was the Yorkie chocolate bar, and this is the one we played you yesterday.
1: A red stripe helps fight plaque and protects gums. The white stripe has fluoride to fight decay. And there's a blue stripe for fresh breath.
0: Okay, we know it's toothpaste. But which one was it? Quite a lot of you thought it might be Signal. A lot of you thought it was Gibbs SR. The answer we were looking for was Aquafresh. Aquafresh was what we were looking for. Well done if you got that one. Let's choose a winner of the bag of purple stuff from all of you for this week. And it's Northern Norman in the North. Well done, you. Make the Break returns in a couple of weeks' time. These are the 1975.

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1: The Chris Williams Cupboard Under the Stairs.
0: THSJ in my Cupboard Under the Stairs. Originally a B-side, but it's got a lot of airplay and reached a couple of decent places in the charts. In October 1984, on the A-side, Do What You Do. On the B-side, Tell Me You're Not Dreaming, Too Good To Be True, featuring his brother, Michael. This is THSJ, Jermaine Jackson.

Jermaine Jackson, Tell Me I'm Not Dreaming. It's too good to be true. Bad Joke Friday then. And they continue to dribble in dribs and drabs. Baz says, morning, Chris. I've heard that Western France was popular in medieval times for its singing knights. They were otherwise known as the Britney Spears. Pretty good indeed. John in sunny Dublin, my wife just left me. She said, all I think about is football. I'm gutted. We've been together for 7 seasons. And Colby Bob, I can't read that out. No, I can't. Well, I could, but I wouldn't be here afterwards.

0: calls. This is the right time to read you a bad joke. I was stood in the queue waiting for a gelato and Adam Ant was in front asking for one. He said, standard vanilla, please. Oh, dear.
1: The countdown to the next Isle of Man general election is officially on. 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

0: Today, it's the turn of Juan McGuinness, prospective election candidate for the constituency of Ramsey, as our candidate interviews continue just before 11:30 this morning. And then after midday today, it's the man in line. 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
1: Manx Radio News at 11 o'clock. Murumai, I'm Darren Timpson. A bill designed to ban the sale of nicotine pouches to young people under the age of 18 on the island has successfully passed through the Legislative Council. Members were due to consider the bill last week, but they asked for more time to consider amendments added by the House of Keys. It was rushed through Keys in a single day, with the bill's mover, Cabinet Office Minister David Ashford, describing it as an attempt to close a loophole of an expanding problem, with particular concerns around how these products were being marketed. After a couple of amendments, the bill was passed, but Rob Mercer, MLC, didn't support it.
2: I am going to take perhaps what some might think is an unusual step of not supporting this bill in the form we see here. It's not because I think it's unnecessary, but I think that this version is insufficient.
1: The bill will now go before the House of Keys on Tuesday. A fourth candidate has announced their intention to stand for election in Glenfeibre and Peel in September. Colleen Dale Beaton is an independent candidate and has previously worked in accountancy, payroll, operations and financial services. She wants to see clarity, financial accountability and trust restored to government, as well as Manx solutions to Manx problems. Also standing in the constituency are James Hampton, Andrew Harris and Alex Perriam. A group of 12 teenagers have raised over £3,000 whilst taking on the Radnor Follen this week. They're now on the final leg of their challenge, which began at 6 a.m. on Monday morning and are due to finish later today at The Sound. The group organised the walk themselves and have been fundraising during TT and on social media, all while completing their GCSEs. Dara Bailey says they have spent months in preparation.
3: So before, probably a couple of months before the hike, we've done... gone around with buckets and sum up machines and QR codes just to raise money. So we go into like Douglas City Centre and just walk around with buckets. The goal was 3,000, but as we came over it before the walk, just trying to get as much as possible. I mean, we're probably reaching near enough 4,000 now.
1: Families say they are proud of the group's efforts and hope that their hard work is recognised. So international news now. Four British people are thought to be among at least 11 victims who've died in a wildfire in Spain. The group were found in a burnt-out car in Andalusia in the southern eastern part of the country earlier. A police officer is being treated in hospital for head injuries following unrest involving football fans in central London. Four people were arrested during the clashes in Edgware Road last night. And in sports, Arthur Ferry can emulate Sir Andy Murray and become a Wimbledon men's Open era finalist later. The wildcard attempts to extend his dream run by beating the French Open champion Alexander Zverev. Manx Radio News at 3 minutes past 11, our next at 12 o'clock. In the meantime, keep up to date by following Manx Radio on social media or go to manxradio.com.
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0: Fairly predictable, mostly sunny, bit of coastal mist around in the north and east at times. Hot for the time of year, 25 this afternoon. Fine, sunny spells for Saturday. Sunshine become hazy at times, areas of high cloud, and a high tomorrow of 24.
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0: 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This is Max Radio. Yola, Dancing Away in Tears. 13 minutes past 11. Chris, we would be so grateful if you would give us a shout out to the 31st Waterford Scout Group, who are having an amazing time on the beautiful Isle of Man. Well, you're very welcome. I'm pleased you're enjoying yourself. Here for the week, and what amazing people and weather. Yeah, you've got both there, haven't you? Have a great stay. Enjoy yourselves, my friends.
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Don't forget to join me for Carnaby Street tomorrow morning from 8 o'clock for a couple of hours of great 60s hits and memories. Chris Pearson looks after the show the following Saturday. And I'm off for a couple of weeks on the morning show from now. Look after yourselves, and we'll leave you in the capable hands of Simon Clarke.

0: Final bad joke of the day. Mr. NT, you take the biscuit. He says, I'm so proud of my niece. We've never had anyone musical in the family, and she's just completed her music certificate on the mouth organ. Well done, harmonica. For heaven's sake. The Fine Young Cannibals with Roland Giff. She drives me crazy. Boston coming up, and then Dewan McGuinness, prospective candidate for Ramsey in the election interviews.
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0: Hello and welcome to Manx Radio's 2026 House of Keys General Election Candidate Interview Series. I'm our election producer, Amy Griffiths, and in the run-up to Thursday the 24th of September, we're giving everyone who's declared their intention to stand in the election the chance to take part in a 30-minute interview with us. We'll be putting them through their paces, asking them why they should be trusted with your vote. Today, it's the turn of Ewan McGuinness, who's standing in Ramsey. He's been interviewed by Phil Gorn.
1: Falcheru Gus Rias Cajun Shea's feed. Today I'm talking to Ewan McGuinness, who's standing for the first time in the constituency of Ramsey. So I think we'll start with the obvious question. Why do you want to be an MHK, and what's your motivation behind standing?
2: So I've been a commissioner for the past 10 years. When I started in local authority politics back in 2016, I had no further ambitions than that. I just wanted to give back something to the community. Over the past 10 years, I've enjoyed, become more and more involved in local politics. It's become a real passion. And with this election coming up, I knew that if I hadn't put my hat in the ring in 6 months' time, I would look back with regret. I've got a real belief that we're heading into a tough at least 5 years. We need to be represented by people who have the best interests of the Isle of Man at heart, which I believe I have, and I believe I can make a difference. So I felt this was the right time to make that step up from local politics to national politics.
1: And you say that in 6 months' time, or 6 months after the election, you'd regret not standing. Just explain that a little bit more.
2: Well, I think I would just spend my time looking at decisions that were or weren't being made, the direction that was happening, who was representing the town, and just be judging it based on whether I could have done a better job and whether I should have been involved in that, especially with still maintaining the position as a commissioner if I didn't go forward. I know I'd be deeply involved over the next 3 years with that, and I just couldn't live with myself if I hadn't tried and seen if the people of Ramsey had faith in me.
1: Okay. Why do we actually need MHKs? What do you think your role is going to be if you're elected?
2: Well, we're an independent country, ultimately, aren't we? We absolutely need representation on a national demographic democratic level to direct the way our government is moving. The civil service and the

0: a lot of work for the 24 that we have.
1: Do you think that MHKs, let alone anyone else, understand what the difference is between local and central government? And do you think there's any work needs to be done in relation to understanding that relationship?
0: I mean, I couldn't speak for the other, the current 24 or the prospective candidates. I think generally there's a misunderstanding, and a lot of people, which is just natural, focus on what they can see and touch in their day-to-day lives. And that is perhaps sometimes provided a bias with the way some MHKs will naturally focus their efforts and attention. I think it's a balance, though. You can't ignore what your representatives, the people you're representing want. You've got to act in the best interests of the people who elect you, ultimately. But you've also got to balance that with a wider, larger picture of the Isle of Man as a whole.
1: So, in terms of what we know about your policies, I mean, what you've said in terms of your comments to Manx Radio when we were initially setting all this up, you chose housing, healthcare reform and Ramsay as your priorities. So let's have a look at some of those. Housing. Tell us why housing is a priority for you.
0: Well, affordable housing, be it social housing provided by the Isle of Man government or affordable housing in the private sector, is, I think, the absolute single most important thing issue on the Isle of Man at the present time, and it has been for the past 5 or 10 years. We've consistently not grasped the nettle. We don't look at it in terms of investing in infrastructure. We seem to want to commission more and more reports without appreciating that ultimately at some point we've got to spend some money and invest. I think the issues that we have, a lot of the issues we have, are symptoms of people not being able to afford good quality, decent housing, whether that's through social sector, renting privately or purchasing. And we need to stop looking at targets and figures and reports and actually just go back to a principle of, well, we need more houses. We need to improve the housing stock on the Isle of Man so that our young people have somewhere to buy, our ageing population have somewhere to downsize to, and the system keeps moving and flowing. And ultimately that comes down to just building houses.
1: And obviously you've had an opportunity to do something about that as a Ramsay Town Commissioner. I mean, how many houses over the last 5 years have been built in Ramsay?
0: From a social housing perspective, I don't believe we've built any. It's not for want of trying. And this comes back to, I don't believe the civil service, the government, local or national, have bad intentions. I think they're all filled with good intentioned people. But we are bogged down in bureaucracy and risk aversion. And take Ramsay, it goes back to 2021 where we identified a plot of land to purchase to expand to build 30 flats, and we are still only at the planning stage with that, and that is purely because it's just weighed down in people sort of moving sheets of paper around the place, whereas really what we need is good quality housing making a difference in the town. And rather than sit and look at brownfield sites and eyesores and moving the deck chairs around, we need to just get on with it, I think.
1: So in particular then, in relation to that, I mean, what have you done as a Ramsay Town Commissioner, or indeed Ramsay Commissioners done, to actually change that, you know, in terms of, if it is all about bureaucracy, what steps have you taken to improve the situation?
0: So I think it's a twofold approach. I've not been backward about coming forward about making that publicly aware that these are the issues. I think that open transparency, shining a light on these issues, is important and part of your duty as a public representative. You've got to highlight those matters and hope that that public scrutiny encourages things. I've tried to get our local authorities' housing strategy built so that we have the kind of the documentary evidence to support all of our plans to hopefully make the bureaucracy easier, so I can sit and complain about it, but also I've got a

0: on the other side, find ways to work it, to make it, if there's departments that want certain information in certain ways, then we have to be better at doing that and achieve those goals and make sure that everything as local authority is done so that we can happily turn around and say, well, actually, we are not the hold up here. And then that leads back into the public view. I think there are, like I said, good intentions as to why a lot of questions are asked for certain things and how, you know, we aren't just spending public money willy-nilly. I get that. But there comes a point where there is also a certain amount of reticence and concern about large figures, whereas actually I think it should be turned on its head and said, well, actually we want value for money, but we need to invest, and social housing and housing generally is an investment, not a cost.
1: So I'm a little confused, because on the one hand, there you are saying government is far too risk averse, we need to get on, we need to start making decisions. But then on the other hand, you're saying in your on your website, the House of Keys needs more scrutiny, more challenge, and a stronger focus on accountability. How can you have those two opposites? Because the more you challenge, scrutinise, and hold people accountable, is the more bureaucracy that inevitably ends up having to be produced, surely.
0: I disagree. I think if you have strong scrutiny at the first line, at the strategy, at the directional level, and you end up with a direction through the Ireland Plan, through government, that says this is where we are going, as long as it's been properly scrutinised at that level, then it's the right decision and should move forward. And it should free up bureaucracy at the lower level, because the civil servants, the public, whatever area, private or public, have the confidence to know that the decision that they're moving towards is the right one and will not be U-turned on. If you have that proper scrutiny up front at the top level and that proper transparency, and everyone knows that actually we're moving in the direction, for it's got the right reasons, and we will not be deviating from that because it's the right direction, then everything else flows into it, because you have a clear goal, clear strategy that every decision should easily be marked up against, and if it meets it, then it should just go straight through.
1: So are the, because we do have an extensive, not so much just in the Keys, but Tynwald's generally has an extensive array now of scrutiny committees that produce significant reports. It doesn't look as though government is becoming more efficient as a result. It doesn't look as though more decisions are getting taken as a result. Where is it all going wrong, do you think?
0: I think the Ireland Plan has to incorporate those directions. So the current structure we have, it seems good on paper to have scrutiny committees, and I've listened to a fair few. But they are, it's almost like the stable door after the horse is bolted. We're talking about things that have been done, and therefore what happens is a committee comes to Tynwald with a series of recommendations that are to change course or to alter things that are already in place. And then there is a natural, I would say, us and them situation often, where the council ministers seem to just object in principle, and we end up with these two sides. Whereas, ideally, I think what you should be doing is adding scrutiny to our Ireland Plan before we issue and move forward with the Ireland Plan. That's the time and the level. Now, our election of the Chief Minister, the way we're structured, it doesn't lend itself very easily. But we shouldn't, to my mind, be rushing into something in October or whatever time frame this next regime will set, and then just glibly follow it. I would rather us see, in the arc of 5 years of a term, spend a bit more time making sure that the direction we're going in is right, and then have the confidence to follow that through.
1: Last time round, we had our Ireland Plan produced after about a year, and the notable thing about our Ireland Plan was that it was to be a flexible document that would change. So are you suggesting that once our Ireland Plan has been produced, we should just stick with it and for the 4 years that remain, and is a year too long to be able to dedicate to deciding what the direction of government should be?
0: Well, what I don't want is an Ireland plan that's delivered in silo, in isolation, that is just sort of unveiled, and then this is where we're doing, and then people start responding to it afterwards in much the same way as our budget is every year, more or less, or certainly appears to from the outside. Maybe I'd feel differently if I was in the corridors of Tynwald. Maybe I'd have more information. And I'm not suggesting that you set something in stone in 2026 or 27 and then that's it, because obviously the real world doesn't work like that. But what it should be is decisions made for the right reasons, and we shouldn't be flexible simply because of immediate knee-jerk negative public opinion. And what we should be able to do is justify and explain through, because we've had full scrutiny across the board as to why the direction is the right one. And setting a whole island plan, I don't see why you have to wait. To me, if you've got a principled direction, how you get there can come out as and when things are ready, rather than simply waiting for one large tome that takes probably as long to read as it does to write.
1: I mean, we could spend a long time talking about that, and indeed housing, which we've kind of moved on from. But let's move on to healthcare, which is another of your priorities, healthcare reform. I mean, healthcare has undergone massive reform over the past 6 or 7 years. Why do you think we need more?
0: Well, I don't believe it's worked. I don't think anyone, and again, I'm looking from the outside in, can see the rising costs and the anecdotally not improved service to match it and think that this is a positive move. And certainly representing Ramsey in the north, we're seeing firsthand this limbo period, this stagnation with decision making, with our two main pieces of health infrastructure, Cummelmore Residential Home and the Ramsey Cottage Hospital. And we're seeing getting caught between two or three departments, or whatever you want to call Manx care, all sort of looking at each other as to who's to blame, who's to pay, who's to take responsibility. And really what we need is ownership and for something to be done correctly and to be open and transparent about it. I've called till I'm blue in the face for the last more than 6 months just to have a public meeting about the future of the Cottage Hospital in Ramsey. I think that's what the people of Ramsey, the North and the Island deserve. And instead what we have is this horrible drip feed of information through Tynwald questions, through FOIs, through Manx Care Board reports. You don't get a full story or a full picture. It feels like it feels like we're being told there's a strategy, but I'm not seeing much evidence of that direction. And if that's the case in what I can see in the North, it says to me that whatever system we have isn't working. It might have gone through reform 5 years ago, but that doesn't mean to say that it's right.
1: So what needs to change? I mean, give us a few specifics.
0: Well, look, I'm not here to pretend I have the answers, certainly when I am not directly involved in any of those departments on a day-to-day basis in my current role. And I would hate to make glib promises or glib statements that will, you know, easily be sort of torn apart by people who are far more knowledgeable and experienced within the areas. But ultimately, I think we need to have some open, honest conversations about what we as an island want from our healthcare and what we're willing to pay.
1: And do you not think we've had those? I mean, wasn't that the whole reason why Manx Care was established? Was because we had these conversations. It was decided that it wasn't a good idea to have politicians directly in control over the way in which healthcare was provided. We had an expert came in and explained how a new system needed to work. So we've kind of had the conversation. Surely it's time now to be fixing what doesn't seem to be working.
0: But the issue we've now created, I don't disagree with the principle, the good intention of that. Yeah, I can see we don't want to live in a world where the health minister is individually trying to interject in things. Absolutely, healthcare professionals have to be separate and independent. But to my mind, what all that's happening now is we have two, three, maybe even four government departments working against each other. And you see that, I think, across

Manx Memorials will create an everlasting memorial to your loved ones. To discuss your requirements, call Manx Memorials on 843-861.

0: Goromai Edfeld, thank you. And also thanks to Chris Williams. He'll be back in the morning at 8 o'clock with Carnaby Street. And Man in Line's on next. For open line, call 66 13 68. 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Well, it's a gorgeous Friday. Anything on your mind? You want to talk about it? You're on the air next. Live from Douglas in the Isle of Man, this is Manx Radio. 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
1: Manx Radio News at 12 o'clock. Fastamai, I'm Darren Timpson. An ongoing requirement for renal patients in the north of the island to travel to Nobles Hospital for dialysis sessions is affecting their mental health and physical well-being, it's been claimed. A letter sent on behalf of patients previously treated at Ramsey and District Cottage Hospital says the original plan was for the Northern Renal Unit to be back in action at the end of April. Jan Skinner, a former government employee and dialysis patient, says the situation for dialysis patients in the north has become intolerable.
2: It's been absolute hell, to be honest with you. It just takes up to eight hours of your day to go for a 4-hour treatment. Getting there, getting back, it's been horrible.
1: Manx Radio has invited Manx Care and Treasury to respond. A significant drop in the number of Atlantic salmon in Manx waters is the catalyst for a public consultation to help form a long-term plan to protect and recover the species. Atlantic salmon are classified as near threatened by the International Union for Conservation of Nature following a 23% global population decline between 2006 and 2020. Local monitoring reflects the trend, with DEFI's latest data suggesting that stocks are likely to fall further without stronger conservation measures. DEFI Minister is Claire Barber.
3: So there's work we do locally just to ensure we know where we're at, and DEFA do monitoring relating to certain rivers, and the position we have is that the stocks would be likely to fall further without stronger conservation measures, which obviously is a key trigger for us to make sure we're implementing measures that are appropriate.
1: That consultation, available online, closes on the 18th of August. In sport, FC Isle of Man will begin the 2026-27 NWCFL Premier Division season on home soil at the start of next month. The Ravens' first six fixtures of the new campaign have been announced, which will see them start with a home tie against FC St Helens on Saturday, the 1st of August. That will be followed by a midweek clash at Glossop North End before returning back to the island to host Ramsbottom United. After that, there will be three consecutive away games at Drawsden, Trafford and Abbey Hay. Further league fixtures will be announced in due course. Turning to international news now. Four British people are feared to be among at least 11 who've died in a Spanish wildfire that's ripped through an area in the south of the country. A burnt-out car with its steering wheel on the right-hand side was found near the outbreak of flames in Andalusia. The Clacton by-election, triggered by Nigel Farage's decision to quit as an MP, will be held next month. We'll find out if the Reform UK leader will return to Parliament when voters decide on the 13th of August. And Prince Harry has been seen trying his hand at a spot of pickleball as he marks the one-year countdown to the Invictus Games. The Duke of Sussex is the founder of the tournament. Manx Radio News at 3 minutes past 12, our next at 1 o'clock. In the meantime, keep up to date by following Manx Radio on social media or go to manxradio.com.
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0: Goromai, thank you, Darren. From the Ronalds Way Met Office, there's no wind warning in operation for the North Irish Sea. State of sea is smooth or slight. We've got a few

0: issues at the airport today. The 11:30 Logan Air to Heathrow has been delayed until 10 past 1. The midday 15 Aer Lingus to Dublin delayed till 1:15 past 1. And the midday 35 Logan Air from Birmingham to Birmingham has been cancelled. That was because the Birmingham flight was cancelled. The arrival from Birmingham at 3 minutes past 3 has been cancelled. So arrivals inbound, the 11:40 Logan Air from Manchester is delayed till 20 to 1. The 11:45 Aer Lingus from Dublin delayed until 12:15. Consequently, that subsequent delay. Dry and sunny in a light northerly, daylight maximum 25, dry after dark, down to 17 through the night. For Jasan, dry and sunny in a light variable breeze and 24 top temperature, dry overnight into Sunday and a minimum 18. Jaduni is dry and sunny, up to 23. Well, tide's on the way out at the moment. Low water's 23 minutes past 2. High water, 20 past 8 tonight. Sunset, 11 minutes to 10. Low water is at 10 to 3 a.m. and sunrise tomorrow morning at 3 minutes to 5.
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0: Pastor Mike, good afternoon. What a day it is today. What a beautiful day on the Isle of Man this Friday lunchtime. We're open line on Man in Line through to a one today. So call 66 13 68. 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Email studio at manxradio.com. Well, what a surprise! What a surprise, says John in Saddleston. Strange but true, most of the prom has been spruced up. Apparently the potholes have been filled in, lines have been painted on the route for the king. Amazing what can be done. Can you imagine if the horse that pulls the tram is called Harry, by the way? Stop it. That's John in Saddleston. Thank you, John. Well, it's amazing what you can do. Who's going to explain to the king about our halfway horse tram? When his mother went on it a few years ago, it was all the way, but I'm sure they'll have a response to this. I never really wanted to see nor have these on the Isle of Man, but they're a major problem on the Isle of Man. It's only getting worse, and the police can't be everywhere at once. The only way I can see of stopping it is speed cameras, says G. I live in Ramsey, and the speeding is out of control in Ramsey. So only one way, I'm afraid, as people have no consideration for other motorists, it's got to be speed cameras. Well, I don't know how much speed cameras cost, and if you do, then please tell me. But they are big revenue generators. They do work, and they do. You can get the ones that actually issue, the ones that are around Scotland, certainly, are the ones that actually take a photo of the vehicle. And it'll be electronically sent out with the letter straight away saying, pay up. So we could do that on the Isle of Man. Do you think that would chip away at the Isle of Man, by the way, having speed cameras? There are certain hotspots, and if you drive around the Isle of Man, particularly if you drive a particular route every day, you'll know where the hotspots are for speeding. Cow Hill is one, certainly. So do you think it's time to do this? And particularly with all this kerfuffle over, if you've seen the 20 mile per hour things that have gone around, there are still people doing 30 miles per hour in 20 mile an hour zones. So, and the police have said, the chief constable has said in the past, they haven't got the personnel to deal with it. They haven't got the resources to deal with it. So if the technology is there to do it, and we can make a few bob out of it, what do you think? That's G on 467, speed cameras for the Isle of Man. By the way, somebody's asking about the interviews that we're broadcasting with all the candidates for the general election. They're all available. They'll be available as podcasts. Electricity prices won't change. I watched it a programme about how they calculate the prices. It's standard everywhere. Way too complicated to explain. The decision's been made, and I predict we're going to have the wind farm. I wish I could predict the lottery with such certainty. That's Desmond. Well, I've got an opinion about when people say it's too complicated to explain. If something is too complicated to explain, perhaps you don't understand it well enough, because we have 29p per kilowatt hour. Surely somebody somewhere within Ofsted or the Department of Infrastructure or the Treasury can say, roughly, that the price of electricity is either going to go up or it's going to go down if we get the Morvanion wind farm. And surely you would think with that amount of industry, I mean, it'll be like living in a factory. These 1,000-foot wind turbines will be straight in your face. And if that's what we have to accept, then presumably there'll be a payoff. There will be cheaper electricity. So why doesn't somebody somewhere just say it's going to be cheaper? Or is it going to be more expensive? Bournemouth is refurbishing groins, says John. There's no large wall. We're talking about what Douglas is doing at the moment by dragging stuff away where this new Berlin Wall is. And surely that's what they're going to have to do all the time. They're going to have to take the sand and the pebbles away from that wall. Otherwise, it'll just go above the wall, won't it? A note in from, oh, a plaintive note from 169. Who was the person who knocked my wing mirror off at Cross Four Ways and didn't fancy leaving a note from the, oh dear me, who was that? Could you, is it really true that they're giving us a kiddies play area back in Douglas? That would be wonderful. It's been 4.5 years, says Jill. Well, apparently, Devon Watson said the other day, then it's going to happen. The news item about the UK buying EU electricity during the heatwave featured in the Times and the Telegraph on the 25th of June, says Gaz. Apparently, now, is this true that the Falcon Cliff is no longer lit up at night? I didn't take a look last night, but if you head along Douglas Promenade, the Falcon Cliff being illuminated is one of the sights of Douglas Promenade. So if you can tell me whether or not this is true. More people with opinions on speed cameras, whether or not we should have them. Speed cameras in hotspots, why not? It'll be fewer accidents, income for the government. It's a win-win, says 500. I wonder what they do with the income. I mean, if they ring-fence the income, here's a tip. If we do get speed cameras, if they choose to put speed cameras, why not put all the money from the speed camera into a central pot and use it for something else, not just in the central kind of a way of kind of averting any problems with it. Just put it all into a separate pot and use it for something else. I sat in a cafe by the window last week. The amount of cars speeding on the street where people walk was amazing. Still going fast when people go in between a car and run out. Who's at fault, the driver or the parent? Well, it's the driver. The driver is always at fault because you're supposed to drive to the conditions. So if you hit somebody or hit anything, you're in charge. You're supposed to drive. This is Liza. I think this was Main Street. Is this in Port Erin? 29p per kilowatt hour. The price will never be cheaper. That's not how life works. What a wind farm could do is slow the pace of inflation. This is 623. Well, other countries do have cheaper electricity than, I mean, Western Europe is particularly high. It's just something that we've got used to, purely because Western Europe is highly developed and is well off compared to everywhere else. So you charge people who are well off more money. You can't fit speed cameras in willy-nilly. It's against EU law. EU? Dave, what's that got to do with the Isle of Man? The UK has been taking them down. You can only put them up on proven serious accident sites. Well, we're the Isle of Man. We can make up a law, can't we? We can make up a law. You could call it the speed cameras, brackets, remuneration, close brackets scheme. It's the police who are not doing their job, says Dave. Spending their time on policy and health and safety instead of pulling people over for speeding and driving over roundabouts. But the technology could do it for us, Dave, couldn't it? I mean, what would you rather be? Pulled over by a police officer and given a ticket, or get one anonymously through the post with a photo of you there? And a note in that just says, could you confirm the announcement that Ralph Peake is holding the event at Laxey Working Men's Club today? Well, unless it's been cancelled, it's on today, Carol. I accidentally clicked on a scam advert on the Manx Radio website and it took my money via Apple Pay. I screen recorded it, says John in Oncombe. John, all you need to do is report it. By all means, report that. We'll obviously investigate it. The ongoing requirement for renal... don't click on things, by the way. An ongoing requirement for renal patients in the north of the Isle of Man to travel to Nobles Hospital for dialysis is affecting their physical and mental well-being, it's been claimed. Now, a letter's been sent on behalf of patients previously treated at Ramsey and District Cottage Hospital, saying the original plan was for the Northern Renal Unit to be back in action at the end of April. It's now the middle of July. Jan Skinner, former government employee, dialysis patient, says Nobles is wonderful, but the situation for dialysis patients in the north is intolerable.
1: It's been absolute hell, to be honest with you. It just takes up to eight hours of your day to go for a four-hour treatment. Getting there, getting back, it's been horrible.
2: And this is about 3 days a week for most people, is it?
1: It is 3 days a week for me. Most people do it 3 days a week for four-hour sessions on the machines, but some do a little less.
2: Now, you've also been through much of the winter, and you've had situations where the mountain road is closed, you've had the TT on, and really getting into Douglas has not been easy.
1: No, it hasn't. There was one particular night in the middle of January when it really snowed. You remember that really snowy night? And there was a call to the renal unit. I was halfway through my session, and they got a call to say, oh, we haven't got any taxi drivers to take Janice home to Ramsey.
0: That was Jan Skinner. Another patient from Ramsey is Craig McHugh. He's a wheelchair user and needs regular dialysis. Having to travel to Douglas, he said, has taken its toll.
3: Yes, it has. I'm in a wheelchair because I'm an above an amputee as well. So it's, you know, in and out, getting out the wheelchair onto the bus and then back into the wheelchair when you get off the bus. And there's been times where the bus hasn't turned up or the taxi's not showed up at the hospital because it's not been booked properly. And it's just tiring because you're leaving the house, say, for instance, I leave the house at 11 o'clock in the morning, sometimes not getting home until 7 o'clock at night.
2: That's a long day.
3: It is when you're on dialysis. And I don't think people just think, oh, dialysis is easy, but it's not. It's the toll it takes on the body. You know, they're taking all the blood out of your body or as much as they can in the 4 hours you're on the machine. They're cleaning it, pushing it back into your body. So then your body core temperature is really, it's dropped. So you're freezing cold. So then you're trying to get warm again. You know, you're lethargic, it's just around, it just goes round and around and around. But it's not just the patients that are suffering, it's the staff as well. I think that the amount of pressure that the staff are under, and you can see the cracks happening, you know, and the dialysis nurses are great, don't get me wrong, they're fantastic, but something's going to crack, and I'm worried for the patients as well as other people are, but I'm worried about the nurses as well.
0: What are your thoughts on this? Obviously, eventually is going to go back to Ramsey and District Cottage Hospital, but it's late. It's another thing that hasn't quite happened in time, and as those patients are saying, you heard their tales about the impact on their lives that it has. It takes an entire day. We've spoken to people in the past who are self-employed in Ramsey, and it takes their entire day, so they lose a day's pay, whereas previously they could go to Ramsey Cottage Hospital and possibly lose just half a day. So it's affecting people all over the place. Any thoughts on this? You text, email, call and WhatsApp. Falconcliffe hasn't been lit until at least April. I flew in at night looking for it and it wasn't there. Well, apparently we found money to paint and some flags for the King Lord of Man. I think Charles needs to fly in monthly. Then everybody will liven themselves up, says this correspondent. I don't want speed cameras. I want to carry on breaking the law without being caught, says Keith. Well, at least you're honest, Keith. I wrote an email for the chief constable's attention a couple of weeks back regarding people speeding through the villages where we live. We haven't seen speed traps for 3 years. We're on a school route and I'm concerned for children's safety. Also, as a cyclist, I was nearly taken out on turning right into my close by a speeding motorist. This happened again to my husband within 2 weeks. Where are the police? I suggested a speed trap. Would only need to be done a couple of times a year, but I got no reply. But a speed trap appeared for a couple of days. The thing is, every village has this problem. I was driving through Ballabeg this week, bikes overtaking in the 20-mile-per-hour zone in a dangerous place. We need the police out there, particularly in commuter time, says Jude. I don't speak for the chief constable, but Jude, I'm thinking he's going to say that we don't have the resource or the people. There are lots of villages on the Isle of Man, and he'd have to kind of get somebody to do it almost on a semi-permanent basis. However, the chief constable is going to be on in a few weeks' time on Man in Line, Wednesday 29th of this month. He's going to be on, 3 weeks ago as last Wednesday. So 2 weeks next Wednesday, Russ Foster will be on. I'll ask about it, speed traps. I'll ask about speed cameras, speed in general. Of course, remember the ones really at fault, Jude. It's the people that are speeding. They're deciding that their needs supersede everybody else's. Of course, it would all end in tears if somebody got knocked down or, heaven forbid, badly injured or worse. Then, of course, it would all be a big mistake. But people who speed, I contend, really don't have that train of thought, do they? Here's Howard with us now. Hello, Howard.
4: Hello, Andy. Yeah, strange enough you mentioned that, because I've been out in the garden, I've just come in. I was sitting up in Westmoreland Road yesterday, and my wife was in the physio place. And out of curiosity, I spotted one or two. They're just driving down Kensington Road from the Books Road end, and they were getting to the halt sign, a stop sign, where the old Jane used to be. And I would say at least 25% of the motorists that came down there did not stop. They slowed down and then drove straight over the stop sign. And I thought to myself, you know, I wonder if that's a habit they've built up, or is it just laziness, or is it say, oh, sod it, I don't have to stop here. But, you know, I was sitting there, it must have been for nearly an hour, and I thought to myself, there's an awful lot, if that's happening all over the island, no wonder there's so many accidents, you know, and people falling foul of the law. Because the stop sign, basically, and Stu Peters said, I think he was caught out on it, he was warned about it, a stop sign means stop, and you start off again, where the broken white lines that give way, you can slow down and go over it. But where there is a sign saying stop on the road and stop on a post, you are required, I believe, by law to stop.
0: Do you think we should have speed cameras, Howard?
4: I don't know whether there'd be any use or they wouldn't. Our daughter was over not so long ago in May, and she said, don't people drive awful fast over here? And she's driving all over the place. She lives down in Stoke-on-Trent. And she said, people drive too fast over here. You know, and that was her opinion. She drives, well, she's driven more miles backwards than I have any other way. It is, I notice myself, maybe just because I'm getting old, but people just don't seem to be taking any notice of speed limits. And as you directly say, it could be a sting in the tail, but there again, cash cameras, speed cameras, a lot of them are just cash cows, you know, they tend to build up. But, yeah, that surprised me yesterday when I was sitting there. So for all the halt signs, the stop signs on the island, if that's occurring at 25% of the traffic moving, that's a large number of people, potential accidents.
0: Yeah.
4: But what was coming on for, and when Manx Telecom got rid of their Manx Net platform early on the year, I stayed with them. And since then, I've been getting emails coming from Junada, but they're not, they're scam, and I'm just getting rid of them. I was actually getting bills of £90, £60 in some instances as well. Needless to say, they didn't get paid. But I've got one. This is the first time they've used me name. Dear Howard Quayle, you are still using the old security settings. This is one, supposedly, allegedly. And they said, I'm still using, and they're deleting old accounts. Well, if you paid for a year like I did, they can't legally get rid of it because, that was a contract between me and them.
0: Yeah.
4: So I just wonder whether any other listeners have been having a similar problem.
0: How do you know they're not from Janara, by the way?
4: Well, they don't come to my name. This is the first one since they took it over that's had my name on it. The others have just been admin or user. So you don't send a bill to a user, you know. Mm. And the Manx Telecom, they stopped using the blue link. These people are still using the blue link. But, of course, you can't get any answers from Manx Telecom because they no longer have it.
0: Right.
4: But Junada, that's somewhere else in the world. Lord knows where that
0: Australia,
4: is.
0: Australia, I think it is.
4: So I'm not phoning there then. But, you know, I've just gone on to review now. There's a link. And it says, well, sorry, you can't access this item because it's in violation of our terms of service. And that's Junada.
0: Mm.
4: So, you know, I don't know whether to be wary. And when it come on your news this morning about the increase in data loss, etc., I wonder whether, Jonathan, whether you could tie anything in for the data loss to this company that we're having so much trouble with on emails, and whether it's people accidentally or unaware of the fact that they're being hacked, and whether data, the increase in data loss has anything to do with it.
0: It's funny, we never hear anything from Junara, do we? I mean, they've obviously taken the money and run. I mean, if you think, if they only had, 20,000 emails of people who migrated to them, £60 a time, that's £1.2 million they'll have pocketed for that.
4: Yeah, but as I said, I knew all these other things, the scams, because it was only admin or dear user. And I say, one of those bills was £90. I've never had a bill for my emails for £90. I don't use them that much, mostly incoming. But and £60. So they were obviously scams, and I got rid of them. But just for the people that listen to your program and take note of it, just be a little bit wary, and you know, be more cautious when you're opening these things, because they're very clever people out there, and they're busy looking for the inside of your wallet.
0: Okay, Howard, we appreciate it. Oh, anything
4: else? One of the other things was yesterday when I mentioned about Colas and Manx Rock, somebody came on afterwards and said about the promenade was finished under budget. But the horse trams were never finished, and that was part of the scheme. So they couldn't have been under budget, because now it's going to cost between 2.5 and 3 million to complete the job that was originally laid out. So they, you know, they can't be under budget if it's going to cost another 3 million.
0: All right. Fair point. Mm. Okay, Howard, good to hear from you. Thanks for that.
4: Take care. Bye now.
0: Are you having problems with Junara? Do you keep getting spoof emails from Junara? We haven't heard anything from them, and even if they are in Australia, surely they could make an appearance at some point just to say everything's working fine, or thanks for your custom, thanks for your £60 or so. But if you are having spurious emails purporting to be from Junara, then do get in touch. Regarding the a note in from Tony, who just said, I think the people who speed are actually a minority of people, and they're probably the same people who do it all the time. It's just that they're the people who get noticed. So surely, if we do have speed cameras, we may only need them for 5 years, because it'll get rid of all the speeders. Everybody else will then realise that you're never going to save that much time on the Isle of Man by whizzing from pillar to post. So if we just have them for a few years and then get rid of them, what about that? Well, if you've got any thoughts on this, remember, speeding is antisocial. It goes with everything else, you know, throwing dog ends on the floor, letting dogs mess and not cleaning it up, throwing litter. It's antisocial. You don't need to do it. It's not compulsory to speed. And you're never going to save that much time by speeding on the Isle of Man. So why would you do it, particularly in a built-up area where there are children, where there are cars parked, where there are old people around? Anything could happen. Pets could leap between cars. And what would happen then? Well, if you've got any thoughts, then by all means, do get in touch. This is a note in from Cy, who said, ask Mystic Meg if you want to know the price of electricity. Sadly, she's no longer with us, Cy. In the future, she'll be the only one who could vaguely guess, as the people responsible for the price can't tell the future. Hmm. Why are you banging the same old drum? Says Simon. Well, because it's going to be the biggest industrial structure that the Isle of Man has ever seen. It's going to be the biggest thing since the Second War. To have dozens of 1,000-foot turbines off the east coast of the Isle of Man is going to fundamentally change the look of the Isle of Man, the image of the Isle of Man, life on the Isle of Man. Isn't it reasonable to ask a multi-billion euro company, actually, how much are we going to be paying? Surely they know. Surely there's a spreadsheet in Denmark that will say, this is what we reckon we can offer the Isle of Man. Surely they know. They wouldn't go into such a huge project without knowing. Wouldn't you think?
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9: The countdown to the next Isle of Man general election is officially on. 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
0: 26 minutes before one. If you're a parent or a carer, you've got until a week on Monday to respond to a consultation. It's about thoughts of childcare provision. DESC, the Department of Education, Sport and Culture, says it wants to hear real-life experiences before they make any future decisions. The responses are going to be analysed and summary published by the department. It aims to support the aims of the Isle of Man childcare strategy, seeking to ensure that every child has the opportunity to access high quality childcare and early education. You can go to maxradio.com, by the way. The consultation closes a week on Monday, the 20th of July. Bonzo's on with us now. Hi, Bonzo.
12: Hello there. Yes, of course, it's no surprise that everything is being painted and polished for the Lord of Man's visit next Tuesday. Otherwise, he would wonder what was wrong with his sense of smell, because, of course, the royals, as we all know, think that everything smells of polish and and paint.
0: My invitation hasn't arrived. Has yours, Bonzo?
12: No, no. Mind you, that's probably just as well after the last time.
0: Okay.
12: But on what I was going to talk about, wind farms and the price of electricity. Well, whoever messaged in earlier, kind of stole my line about Mystic Meg. Because, of course, the price of energy and electricity has to be usually generated from another source. You use some form of energy in order to spin the turbines, etc., so that it generates electricity that comes out of the other end. What is the primary determinant of the market price at the moment is gas. So when the price of gas goes up, the price of electricity goes up. The price per unit of renewables, if it was simply a question of taking the power from the renewable, putting it through the system, that the system had been modified, so it had been hardened, the price per unit would be lower. But the problem is, of course, that it's intermittent. So you then have to have storage, which you have to finance, and then you have issues, obviously, of baseload, so you have to keep something going for that. So the renewables contribute to the overall price per unit, but they don't determine it, if you see what I mean.
0: Yeah.
12: So you can start saving some money on renewables, and so electricity stays either the same or increases. Now, the thing is about renewables is that, say, you don't have that price volatility. So you can have a reasonable proportion, if you do it right, a reasonable proportion of your energy mix coming from the renewables, and that enables you to stabilize to some extent the price, because you can absorb those wilder fluctuations of things like gas and oil. So that's what renewables do. So to just say, oh well, it's how much are we going to have. That doesn't really calculate the whole picture. So that's not, to my mind, a particularly good argument. And also, we seem to be confusing this with RMUA turbines and the Ørsted turbines. Now, the Ørsted turbines were never planned to provide electricity to the Isle of Man. They're there to provide revenue to the Isle of Man. And what we were, the Isle of Man government will be getting predominantly is revenue from leasing the seabed. And I think there's a small percentage of production revenues. But in order for us to take any electricity from Morvanin, it will require expensive processing. We will then have to harden the grid and also the receiving stations for the cable, and the cable will be or the connector from the Morvanin array. That would all come on our bill, as far as I'm aware. I don't think Ørsted are picking that up, and I've heard mentions of things like that, about £300 million that would cost. So I think what we have to understand is that it's the MUA wind turbines that are going to contribute to stabilizing the price of electricity on the Isle of Man.
0: Right.
12: The more Morvanin turbines have got nothing to do with it. It's about money it provides to the Manx treasury.
0: Right.
12: In order to fund public services and such like.
0: And forgive me if I remember this wrongly, but you're not happy with the amount of money that we're getting. You think that we need a lot more money from Ørsted, am I right?
12: Oh, yeah. Oh, yes. I know that would make their return on investment period a bit longer, but for what we would be being asked to sort of sacrifice in terms of not simply in terms of visual impact, but things like shipping routes and potential adverse effects perhaps for tourism and such, and certainly for the East Coast residents, any impact upon property values. 50 million a year know, isn't touching the sides. Now, I don't think anyone should be thinking that we should be getting 200 or 250 million a year like the Crown estates have done. But that, because they were in an auction round where everything was at the top of the market and the people had to pay really, you know, through top dollar through the nose in order to get those leases, and indeed one of them has been handed back for Mona, which is the one of Anglesey, but I think somebody else is picking that up at a lower rate. But certainly £100 million a year, index-linked, and that's the key, is one of my, over the term of the project, is what I think would be reasonable. Because if it was just, £100 million a year for 35 years, well, by the end of 35 years, inflation has done its work. You know, you'll just be able to about to buy two Mars bars with it. But, of course, anyone who's, you know, had a mortgage knows about that, that inflation is your friend because it erodes the value of your debt.
0: OK. All right. Bonzo, we appreciate it. Have a good weekend.
12: OK. And you.
0: Good to hear from you. Thank you. And, by the way, the person that we need, because Bonzo's often talked about, the big boss of Orsted, I'm grateful to Angela, who tells me his name is Rasmus Erbo. He's the group president and the chief exec of Orsted in Denmark, member of the executive board, executive of Orsted with the Danish Business Authority. Rasmus Erbo is the person we need to the Isle of Man. And tell him all about it, says Angela, because our elections are right in front of us, and our elections and our candidates aren't anonymous. Elections aren't something that happen at a distance. We're very aware of elections, says Angela. Peter's with us now. Hello, Peter.
10: Oh, hello, Andrew. It's Rita Murkos here. Now, with the King coming over next Tuesday, it's a very appropriate moment to remind the legislature that they swear an oath of allegiance to the Crown when they take office. What is happening at the moment is, despite that oath of allegiance, as I pointed out, and I keep on pointing out until somebody does something, they are presenting a bill called the Assisted Suicide. Well, it's Assisted Dying Bill. It's about assisted suicide. And that actually creates great difficulty for the Crown for two reasons. The first problem is people don't know their constitutional law, though the people in authority ought to know it, especially in London. When the present House of Windsor, when their ancestors took the throne, they had to promise to two things, and both of them impact upon the Assisted Dying Bill. The first thing was they had to promise to the Bill of Rights. Now, the Bill of Rights establishes that you cannot, the monarchy cannot suspend or dispense with the law, because James II had been doing that. And that Bill of Rights still stands, and they still, in effect, have to acknowledge that. The second thing was, and this was tied up with it, they had to agree to the Coronation Oath Act, because before that, the oath hadn't actually been set down in statute, and it was set down in 1688, and there's a very, very clear provision in the statute that says that at every coronation they have to swear, amongst other things, solemnly swear to maintain the laws of God and the true profession of the gospel. Now, that still stands. Now, by sending the bill to London, what they're in effect expecting is that the Ministry of Justice will advise His Majesty, or that's what they're hoping, will advise His Majesty to grant the royal assent, and he acts on their advice. But in giving that advice, they will actually be doing two things, and they ought to know this if they're the Ministry of Justice. First of all, they are dispensing with the effects of the Coronation Oath Act, which, of course, is strictly illegal as against the Bill of Rights. And that was the very thing that caused James II to be overthrown, because he was dispensing with the law. And no one can do that. They can only get rid of a law by passing another Act of Parliament. Now, which law are they dispensing with? or they're impliedly asking His Majesty to do that. And that is the Coronation Oath Act, which says that he must, to the utmost of his power, maintain the true profession of the gospel and the laws of God. Now, quite clearly, this bill breaks the laws of God. And so, therefore, in advising him to grant the law, the royal assent, the actual fact, two laws are being broken. And constitutionally, that stands in the way of the assisted dying bill coming law. They've got to, first of all, repeal the Coronation Oath Act before they can go ahead. Now, the legislature, again, ought to realise this because they swear an oath of allegiance to the king, and they are putting the monarchy in a most unlikable situation. And these are the primary reasons, I think, that ought to be always put forward. I know there's a lot of secondary reasons about human rights and all the other things, and they're very important reasons, but the primary reason is that the existing constitutional law is against the bill in the first place, no matter what the provisions are, and no matter how many safeguards there are, the law is against it, and they shouldn't even be putting it forward. And that's the thing that I hope they will reflect on when the king in person is in the legislature.
0: Okay, all right. Peter, we appreciate your call.
10: Thank you very much.
0: Good to hear from you. Thanks for that. Just a quick word about these, and a message in from Terry, who just said, when are these Moore Vanim meetings? Next week, Monday the 13th, Tuesday the 14th, Wednesday the 15th, Thursday the 16th, and Friday the 17th. 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It's on one of our news stories. And it's a week of public meetings, specific issue hearings taking place from next Monday the 13th to Friday the 17th. You get all those details. Lots of questions to get to in a moment.
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11: The Man in Line with Andy Wint.
0: 10 to 1, John's with us now. Hello, John. We've got another John then. Hello, John.
19: Hi, Andy, can you hear me?
0: Loud and clear, off you go.
19: Yeah, what it is, Andy, everybody's entitled to opinion. I've got no problem with that whatsoever. But I think we start, and we need to start listening to factual evidence about global warming. It is happening. Hence, yeah, sea defences are listed on calm and difficult to check online. You know, there's a lot of callers phoning up on Man in Line. Edwin, what's his name? Eddie? And Dewan. Most of the stuff they're researching is off the internet. It's all speculation and hearsay. If you research something with a narrative, you're going to find out what you want to hear. What's actually happening is global warming. And the sooner we get these wind farms up and have our own energy, our own supply, reduce our carbon footprint, as far as I'm concerned with it.
0: Okay, all right. We appreciate that, John. Thanks for that. I'll see if we can find the other John. John, are you there, John? No, we've lost John. The speeding in Ramsey, the junction of Christian Street and Parliament Street, is highly dangerous, says Wolfie. What I've asked both Juan Watterson and Derek Flint to put in speed bumps outside the popular brunch cafe. So simple, but so difficult for anything to be done until a child, for example, gets injured. Whilst on, when will Christian Street and West Street each become one way? Says speed bumps. Well, you would have thought, and particularly the Parliament, can anybody speed down Parliament Street? You can walk quicker than cars on Parliament Street, can't you? Why not, by the way, you're talking about speeding and speed cameras and speed traps. Youngish pensioners, properly trained with an adequate air of authority and a good character or service record, could well do it and be paid for the hours worked. They could even be put in a place as a locally elected official, as most towns in America do things as well. Doesn't have to be the police alone who operate the speed control, says Richie. So how would you think about that? Volunteers or people getting paid on a, even on a per motorist basis, perhaps, maybe not. That's a productive bonus, isn't it? So what do you think about this? If we need to eradicate speeding, and let's face it, particularly around the villages and around our towns, why would anybody speed? You're not going to get anywhere any quicker by speeding, are you? So why would you do this? I'd just like to point out there's been a programme of line painting going on for the last couple of months around the Isle of Man. I drive for a living and I've seen them being all being done, says Tony C. So did you know, Tony, did you know when the Lord of Man was going to be coming here? I'm wondering what Ramsar will be thinking about the wind turbine plans to desecrate our Isle of Man. Well, we got protected sites on the Isle of Man representing our national heritage. As of, I think it's 2023, we had 22 areas of special scientific interest. National Nature Reserve, 10 marine nature reserves, an area of special protection for birds, Ramsar Wetland of international importance, and 5 bird sanctuaries. So it says, Ross dropped a note in just to say, what are the people going to think when they come over and they see huge wind turbines? Will they think we're desecrating the Isle of Man, or will they think it's the future? Well, I suppose that depends on your opinion, doesn't it? If we do end up having huge wind turbines off the East Coast, or indeed having a wind turbine at Eyre Stain, will people who come... And remember, you go around the world, they're everywhere. I mean, they are everywhere. Go down through southern Spain, all the mountains have got them, they're right across America. We don't have them on the Isle of Man, so what do they think about us? Do they think we're a bit behind the times, or that we're protecting our Isle of Man? So when we do get wind turbines in the future, will people think, well, they're just embracing the future? It's what the Isle of Man, you know, does. We embrace the future. Here's the thought. People may be thinking people are speeding or going faster than they'd like. However, where are the accident statistics to prove somebody's going too fast? Says Ali, clearly people say, I was nearly hit, but in fact they weren't hit. The pedestrian saw a car and they stopped. There wasn't an accident. Having been across recently, we don't know we're born here. Also, round schools, who complains about parking and speeding round schools? Parents. Who are the ones that mostly get caught? Says Ali. Parents. Right. Check the email address, by the way, if you're getting those scam emails. Always check the email. Click on the email address, and if it looks like gibberish, it normally represents gibberish. Speed cameras do work, says 500. In the UK, it's a fact that fewer accidents occur. They may be cash cows, as Howard says, but they do save lives. I don't care what people call them. Use the money generated through fines to repair the hundreds of potholes. They have them in the Channel Islands, and they're tiny. So why don't we have speed cameras on the Isle of Man? Stop signs on Governor's Hill, says this correspondent. I would say that at least 75% of drivers treat stop signs as giveaways. Also on Facebook yesterday, a lady was advising people that some non-island bikers were going from the Craig up to Kate's Cottage, turning round and speeding back, using all of the road both ways. The problem with tackling speeding, it's the minority ruining it for the majority with short-sightedness. That's a major issue on the Isle of Man. If people don't want over-enforcement from the establishment, they just need to take responsibility for their actions. I regularly go via Richmond Hill, says 592, 50 miles an hour and get overtaken by other road users. They then get stuck behind the next car doing 40 miles an hour or the turn off to Mount Murray. The logic is baffling. That's it from Andy. Enjoy a really nice weekend. Thanks to Michelle on the phones today. Take it easy now.
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0: On 1 to 3 after the news, and we got 2 tickets to give away to the opening night of the musical play at the Gaiety, Come From Away. Stick around for that, for some great music and chat and barbecues as well. 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
1: Manx Radio News at 1 o'clock. Fastamai, I'm Darren Timpson. Public Health Isle of Man is to expand its stop smoking services to incorporate those with all manner of nicotine addictions. It has a bill designed to ban the sale of items such as nicotine pouches to under-18s looks set to be signed off by Tynwald. It was passed by the Legislative Council this week, with amendments to be put before the House of Keys on Tuesday. Ross Keats is a consultant with Public Health.
2: They are specifically marketed and targeted towards children. They have appealing flavours and appealing branding. And nicotine itself is something which it has risks, particularly if companies are making children addicted to nicotine at a very young age.
1: 1 in 8 people who responded to a recent survey on health and well-being on the island said they were drinking above the recommended weekly limit of 14 units of alcohol. The Director of Public Health says those in the 35 to 45 age brackets are displaying the highest risk drinking. This week is Alcohol Awareness Week, and Public Health is encouraging Manx residents to consider a couple of days alcohol-free each week and alternatives to alcohol. Dr. Matt Tyra says there are benefits to reducing alcohol intake.
3: Making sure that they have dry days during the week, drink less than they might, consider alcohol-free alternatives, and various measures that they can take to drink less and enjoy their social and lives more, because they will see a health benefit if they are drinking more than they ought to be around their physical health and well-being, their energy levels, the quality of their sleep, and a whole range of benefits.
1: A fourth candidate has announced their intention to stand for election in Glenfeibre and Peel in September. Colleen Dale Beaton is an independent candidate and has previously worked in an accountancy, payroll, operations and financial services. She wants to see clarity, financial accountability and trust restored to government, as well as Manx solutions to Manx problems. Also standing in the constituency are James Hampton, Andrew Harris and Alex Perriam. We're being warned of the risk of wildfires over the next week. More warm and dry weather is forecast, which could affect the island's vegetation in upland areas, forests and glens. The Department of Environment, Food and Agriculture is asking people to refrain from lighting barbecues, camp stoves or campfires in those areas. It's also requesting residents to dispose of cigarettes, e-cigarettes and litter properly and be mindful of vehicle exhaust near dry vegetation. The island's Celtic Music, Song and Dance Festival, Uncrun Yacht, makes its return later this month. Now in its 49th year, it is a week-long celebration of traditional music, dance, language and folklore, meaning the gathering in Manx Gaelic. Uncrun Yacht brings together people from across the Celtic nations of Ireland, Scotland, Wales, Cornwall, Brittany and the Isle of Man. This year's festival takes place from the 27th of July to the 2nd of August in Peel and Douglas, but most of the activities are out west, as organiser Chloe Woolley explains.
4: It's mainly based in Peel, and we've kind of tried to make Peel a bit of a Celtic village, so people can come on holiday or travel over for the day in the evening and take part in lots of different things, and it's walkable.
1: 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In international news now, 4 people from Britain are feared dead in a wildfire in Spain, which has killed at least 11 victims. Officials in Andalusia say they were found in a burnt-out car, which has had its steering wheel on the right-hand side. 6 others are injured, while 19 are missing. Richard Shanley owns an English-speaking radio station in the area.
5: It's windy, which is exacerbating the situation. And the noise you hear in the background, those are fire service planes coming into the sea to collect water, and they're in complete convoy. They're just coming in permanently to drop water on the fires.
1: Millions more people in the UK will be banned from using hose pipes, as officials warn drought conditions are increasingly likely. The new restrictions have been introduced in East Anglia. A police officer is being treated in hospital for head injuries following unrest involving football fans in central London. 4 people were arrested during the clashes in Edgware Road last night. The UK's favourite seaside destinations may no longer be as popular as first thought. Margate and Newquay are among the sites that failed to make an impression in a survey from Which, while Bamburgh and Northumberland retain its crown for the 6th year in a row. And France striker Kylian Mbappe has played down their World Cup hopes despite a 2-0 quarterfinal win over Morocco last night.

0: in Boston. Mbappe scored again and has joined Lionel Messi on 8 goals at the top of the Golden Boot standings, but he was coy on France's chances of lifting the trophy.
1: I've been a world champion and a runner-up, but this team is neither the world champion nor the runner-up. It's the one with the most potential. I don't see a World Cup trophy next to me, so until proven otherwise, it isn't the strongest team.
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5: Fine and sunny today with light and variable winds. Temperatures 25 degrees. Fine with sunny spells again tomorrow, but the sunshine becoming hazy at times. Less hot on Sunday into the start of next week, but it's going to be fine as well with fresh east winds.
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doesn't really matter with the weather we've had, does it? Hey? It doesn't matter what you wear. Something light and comfortable and airy. That's the secret, apparently, isn't it? Brian Adams, only thing looks good on me is you. McFly and Stargirl is kicking us off on 1 to 3 today with Simon Clark. Stargirl's not here. No. Back next week, though. What have we got? The usual features. We'll be getting the pack out, the pack of cards. Out later on for you. We'll need a willing victim to play on our higher and lower, or play your cards wrong. Depends if you're right or wrong, doesn't it? And more importantly, well, not more importantly, but as well as, we've got two pairs of tickets to give away for the opening night. It's got to be tonight, so you've got to be able to go tonight. So the opening night of the musical that's won so many Tony Awards for Best Direction of Musicals. It's called Come From Away. Smash hit musical. Can't tell you what it's about yet, but it's set in Gander, Newfoundland. And this wonderful musical play is beginning the opening night tonight at the Gaiety Theatre. So, if you want a pair of tickets for that, we're going to ask you a simple question sometime on this show. All you need to do is text in your answer. 166177 is the communication line into the studio here. Studio at manxradio.com is the email, or you can WhatsApp 07 624 166 177. So we'll give you a simple question sometime, probably in this first hour of the program, to give you two pairs of tickets away to two lucky winners to get these two pairs of tickets for the opening night of this wonderful musical play at the Gaiety Theatre. Tonight, the opening night, and it's called Come From Away. Look it up on the Village Gaiety website. I'm doing just-

0: Becky Hill on the vocals with David Guetta, and remember, and don't forget, the competition going to open the line soon. Going to read a question out regarding and related to the play Come From Away, which is having its opening night at the Gaiety Theatre this evening. Two pairs of tickets to give away. What a prize. Lucky to have it on this programme as well. All courtesy of Manx Radio and, of course, the team at the Villa Gaiety and the Welcome Centre as well. We'll be talking barbecues later. Obviously, there's always a debate of what should be on pizzas and what shouldn't be on. Even to the extent it got on to the kids film, well, sort of a kids, but adults love it too, Inside Out. And if you haven't seen that, where he gets the broccoli on pizza, big flames coming out of the hat. So anyway, barbecues, because there could be a lot of it this weekend as well. So what's allowed, what's not allowed on barbecues? Or is the world your oyster? Maybe put oysters on it. Don't know. 19 past 1.
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0: 21 minutes past 1 o'clock. There is a road closure on Cueg Hill, which is causing one or two problems around the roads, particularly of the big supermarket, of course, on the Lake Road there, at the end of North Prom. Just be aware if you're travelling that way or heading south, just plan your route and leave a bit of time, because it's fairly gridlocked around Tesco today.

The Spice Girls, eh? Queens of the 90s and queens of the 60s. Well, kings of the 60s. It's 1 to 3, 25 past 1. The Beatles, All You Need Is Love.

There we go. Classic from the Beatles. All you need is love. All you need is suntan lotion. Well, it's not sunny today, is it? But it's still pretty warm out there, isn't it? If you're out there in the sunshine, just be careful. You're planning the barbecue? Well, we've got some tips for you coming up between 1 and 3. What are you going to put on your barbecue this weekend if you're having one? Just be aware, of course, there is that information that was on the news about if you're out and about at picnic areas or forests, try and avoid it. Don't light fires out there. The grass is dry. But if you're in the confines of your own garden and space with a hosepipe nearby, well, that's the place to do it. Not in the forests or picnic areas. Righty-ho. Well, I think we'll give you the chance to win a pair of tickets. And we've got two pairs of tickets to give away. For the opening night of the musical play Come From Away, which opens at the Gaiety Theatre this evening. Right, well, it's set in Gander. I'm going to ask you a question in a minute. 166177, studio at manxradio.com. You'll have to be aware, take this in mind, that you'll have to pick them up from Manx Radio reception up here before 5 o'clock this evening. So if you win them, get somebody on the trail and get up to Manx Radio and pick them up. So two pairs of tickets to give away. Now, this play is the winner of 4 Olivier Awards, as we mentioned, including Best New Musical and the Tony Award for Best Direction of a Musical as well. Come From Away, a smash hit musical based on a true story. Okay. I'm not going to give you any more than that for the minute. Set in Gander, Newfoundland, the story is about a real-life story of the locals who open their homes, community halls and lives for these come-from-aways, forging friendship that would last a lifetime. Told with warmth, humour and compassion, Come From Away celebrates the very best of humanity at a moment when the world needed it most. Featuring a joyous folk-inspired score and a fast-paced ensemble cast portraying real people whose lives were forever changed on that day. In a cleverly staged, uplifting and life-affirming musical, which is a powerful celebration of hope, kindness in unity as well. So, set in Gander, Newfoundland, Come From Away is a musical, brand new one, which opens tonight. Story of 7,000 airline passengers from around the world who were unexpectedly grounded, okay, in Canada. But what historical event is the musical play Come From Away based on? Simple as that. What historical event is the musical play Come From Away based on? 166177, studio at manxradio.com. Two pairs of tickets for the opening night. It's going to be fantastic as well. And won 4 Olivier Awards as well. So, what historical event is the musical play Come From Away based on? All the details as well can be found at villagaiety.com. Go to there and look for the musical play Come From Away, and you'll find many of the answers there if you don't already know them. Get your answers in. There's two pairs of tickets to give away. 166177, studio at manxradio.com, or WhatsApp 07624 166177. Going to be able to pick them up by 5 this evening, unless you know somebody up this area as well. Okay. Right, have a go at it then. Two pairs of tickets to give away, and we'll announce the winners in a bit.

That's Kiss. God gave rock and roll to you. We're in the middle of our competition. Two pairs of tickets to give away for the opening night tonight of the musical play Come From Away, which premieres at the Gaiety Theatre this evening. All we need to know, which historical event is the musical play Come From Away based on? Details can be found on Villa de Gaiety as well. But 7,000 stranded passengers in one small town in Gander, Newfoundland, in Canada. Yeah, a remarkable day in history, never to be forgotten, isn't it? And that's what this musical is based on true stories. So, what is it? What historical event was the musical play based on? Get your answers in, 166177 studio at manxradio.com, or send us a WhatsApp 07624166177. It is for tonight's performance, and you've got to be able to pick up the tickets or get somebody to pick the tickets up from Manx Radio's reception here before 5 o'clock this evening. 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So, well, winner of 4 Olivia Awards, including Best New Musical. So, it's new, not many people know about it, but it sounds like a fantastic musical. Get to see it at the Gaiety Theatre. If you don't win the tickets, get some. It's on for a week as well. And the opening night tonight, we're given 2 pairs of tickets free of charge, as long as you can pick them up. What historical event is the musical play Come From Away based on? Manx Radio from the Isle of Man, 1 to 3, 23 before 2.

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0: Give you more details of that competition after the What's On Guide. Okay, Manx National Heritage sites are open for the summer period. If you want to get to one of them, there's loads going on at the Manx National Heritage, including Art Adventure for Beginners. Yes, at the House of Mananin in Peel, which is open 9:30 to 4:30 daily. Explore colour, shape and imagination together in this fun family exhibition of modern and contemporary art from the Isle of Man Arts Council collection, where there's no right or wrong way to enjoy art. You ask Bob Ross. Curated by Manx National Heritage and the Isle of Man Arts Council, this unique exhibition provides a beginner's exploration of modern and contemporary art selected from over, listen to this, 400 pieces held in the collection. That's all at the House of Mananin in Peel, open daily 9:30 to 4:30. Tomorrow, get yourself to the Grove Museum, because the Grove Grand Sports Day, that's hard to say there, the Grove Grand Sports Day, there you go, step into a traditional sports day set against the elegant backdrop of the Grove, with Victorian gardens and open lawns all around. It's the perfect setting for a day of relax, competition and laughter. Obviously, it's not the football then, is it? Take to the same lawns once enjoyed by the Gibb family, of course the Bee Gees, and join in classic races that never get old. Balance your way through the egg and spoon race, team up for the three-legged sprint, or pull together in a lively tug-of-war. Expect plenty of light-hearted rivalry from the wheelbarrow race. Yeah, I was just saying yesterday, Carl Arnold and myself at Derby School won the wheelbarrow race back in... yeah, a while ago now, I suppose. Heritage surroundings and space to roam, and the parish pantry will be on site as well. It's outdoor fun the way it used to be. Bring your friends or family, your picnic, and enjoy proper garden sports days. That's all happening this weekend at the Grove Grand Sports Day at the Grove Museum. Also, you can get away tomorrow to the KPMG... this evening, the KPMG Douglas Prom Run happens this evening at 6 p.m. The event raises funds for the Isle Stand Up to Suicide charity. Teams will be running 2.5 kilometre legs as part of a team, 10k as a pair, or they can do the 5 kilometre run each. Runners will be setting from close to the sea terminal and running to the Summerland site. Registration from 5, with the race starting at 6 p.m. The Manx Radio Purple Touring Team will be there on site as well. So that's the KPMG Douglas Prom Run happening this evening from 6 p.m. If you want to put your event onto the Manx Radio Guide, go to manxradio.com and you'll find the What's On under the Island Info tab. Simply use the Add Event function and it'll be there.
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Ooh, Holly. Kiss, Holly Valance from Australia. In Neighbours, wasn't she? Bit of a varied role. National Lampoon's Volak in Prison Break. And one or two good songs as well. Right, it's your last chance to get in the draw to win a pair of tickets for the opening night of the award-winning, Olivier Award-winning, four awards for the historical, for the musical, Come From Away. And it's set in Gander, Newfoundland. You can find all the details on the Villa Gaiety website, actually, if you're not too sure what we're talking about. It was about 7,000 airline passengers from around the world who were flying around, minding their own business, and then were unexpectedly grounded in Canada, in Newfoundland, in a little place called Gander. And, well, it welcomed them with open arms, and it tells the story of real-life stories of the locals who opened their homes, community halls and lives to these come-from-aways. So, what is this award-winning musical based on? Which historical event? 166177, studio at manxradio.com. Last chance to get in. Simple answer, which unforgettable historic event was this musical play Come From Away based on? We'll have a bit of Alana Miles on 1 to 3. 12 minutes before 2 as well. Black Velvet.

0: Well, I hope you've got air conditioning in your car if you're driving around North Quay and that in Douglas today. Lots of reports of the gridlock traffic around the Tesco car park and Bank Circus area. So try and avoid the area. Don't make it any worse. Head the other way, you know, because the road closed, of course, at Q-Egg. And, well, everyone's going through the small bit there and the end round Tesco's, and it's gridlocked. So just be aware of that. Or if you're just driving in your shorts and T-shirt, if you've not got aircon, well, good luck with that one. Right, that's it for our competition. Well done to our two winners we've picked out of the folder. Chrissy Kringle in Douglas, number ending in 942. And John Bevan, congratulations to you, and number ending in 445. You are the winners. You've got to be able to pick them up from Manx Radio's reception here, 682 600, if you want to give us a call beforehand. Make sure you're coming, please. And, well,
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0: Enjoy the show. They've got the tickets for the opening night of Come From Away. So well done, John Bevan and Chrissy Kringle. Hope you enjoy the show tonight. News is next. Take us there, Hugh Jackman. From another well-known musical.
2: 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Sun is up and the colors.

0: Hugh Jackman and the team and the Greatest Showman come alive. Ah, that was quick. First hour of 1 to 3 is gone already. In the next hour, we'll be talking barbecue, playing cards. But news of another competition this weekend.
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0: Awareness Week, and Theo Zanturk from Motivate says alcohol is causing issues for the island. Last year, the charity saw 7,500 total attendances for alcohol and over 700 referrals. Thea says alcohol use follows a different pattern to other substances.
1: The other areas in which we specialise sometimes can fluctuate. Alcohol just tends to be on a slightly upward trajectory. We're fairly busy, so it's clear that, you know, alcohol, as one of the substances that we help people with, is causing issues for the island.
0: An airline that operates services between the Isle of Man and several key UK destinations has agreed in principle to a £5.7 billion takeover bid. If the deal is ratified, EasyJet will be owned by American firm Apollo Global Management. Meanwhile, it's business as usual for now, with flights, bookings and loyalty schemes unaffected, while the potential takeover passes through the regulatory process. Simon Richardson reports.
2: While the deal with Apollo Global Management is not yet ratified, it inevitably raises questions about future routes and fare structures. The airline had already been the subject of a rival takeover bid by American investment firm Castlelake and had accepted the company's latest offer in principle before the rival bid from Apollo came in. Analysts say EasyJet had been a prime target for takeover, given its large fleet of aircraft and prime slots at Gatwick and Paris Charles de Gaulle. One regulatory hurdle Apollo must negotiate is an EU rule that the airline must be majority owned by EU citizens.
0: And in sport, FC Isle of Man will begin the 2026-27 NWCFL Premier Division season on home soil at the start of next month. The Ravens' first six fixtures of the new campaign have been announced, which will see them start with a home tie against FC St Helens on Saturday, the 1st of August. We'll turn now to the latest international news, and 12 people are now known to have died in wildfires in southern Spain, and it's thought four of the victims are British. Officials say bodies were found in a burnt-out car, which had the steering wheel on the right. Two brothers have been jailed for murdering a civil servant in 1984 during a spree of violence against men they thought were gay. Michael and Anthony Stewart killed Anthony Littler in East Finchley in North London. And Britain's Arthur Ferry's on centre court, aiming to become just the fourth British man in 90 years to make the Wimbledon final. The wildcard faces second seed Alexander Zverev, with the hope of keeping his fairy tale run going. Manx Radio News at 3 minutes past two, our next at 3 o'clock. 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
6: Fine and sunny today with light and variable winds. Maximum temperature 25 degrees. Fine with sunny spells tomorrow as well. The sunshine becoming hazy at times with the areas of high cloud developing. Light east winds tomorrow and top temperatures of 24 degrees Celsius.
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0: Just Jack. Stars in Their Eyes, 8 minutes past 2 o'clock. Welcome along. The second hour of 1 to 3 with Simon Clark here on Max Radio. And then Mark Burrows will be here with Feel Good Friday after 3 o'clock. Take you through till 5 o'clock when it is Christy Daven on the home run. Yes, all the latest news, all the best in music and chat as well with Christy from 5 o'clock today. Well, if you want to take part for a Manx Radio Mug in our Higher or Lower or Play Your Cards Right competition, let me know. 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And have a chat with you as well. Find out what you've been doing, what you're planning to do, whether you're going to go on holiday, whether you need to go on holiday with weather like this. We'd love to hear from you. And you can take part in our simple, simple quiz. You just need to pick a card, decide whether it's higher or lower the next one. And there it is. Anyway, barbecues we were going to talk about. And, well, Spanish explorer Fernandez de Oviedo de Valdez was the first to print the word barbacoa in Spain in 1526 as part of a dictionary. After Columbus landed in Americas in 1492, the Spaniards found taino, roasting meat over a grill consisting of a wooden framework resting on sticks above a fire. This framework was also used to store food above ground and for sleeping. The flames and smoke rose and enveloped the meat, giving a certain flavour. The Spaniards called the framework a barbacoa. So there. Another form of barbacoa involved digging a hole in the ground, which sounds more Manx to me, burning logs in it and placing stones in to absorb and retain heat. But don't do that out in the country, because you've been warned on the news there about lighting fires with the grass and all the foliage and fauna being so dry. So just be aware of that, please. Do it in your own garden. But if you're having a barbecue this weekend, what are you going to put on it? What's your favourites to put on it? There's a few bits and pieces, like we mentioned. Grilled watermelon steak with balsamic glaze. Who would ever think of doing that? I've got a few more to give you.
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0: And some equally bizarre ones as well on that list. 2:10, bit of PM Dawn. Does this sound familiar? Sampled a little bit from a Spandau Ballet song. Set Adrift on Memory Bliss.

cool, chill, relaxed music for a Friday afternoon, PM dawn, set adrift on Memory Bliss. More chill out music for you each Sunday evening here on Manx Radio with Chris Pearson on the Sunday Night Chill Out. The weather then, fine and sunny today, light variable winds, fine with sunny spells tomorrow as well. Sunshine becoming less hazy at times tomorrow, with areas of high cloud developing. Light east winds. Top temperature 24 degrees tomorrow. Sunday, somebody's asking about the weather on Sunday. Going to be less hot on Sunday and into the start of next week, but still plenty of fine and dry weather and a slightly fresher east to northeast wind. So just be aware, if you're having a barbecue and you're lighting it, the wind might be blowing in a different direction. So less hot on Sunday, but going to be dry. Anyone on the birthday list you want to mention? We've got one to mention after we've heard from Edwin Collins on Manx Radio's 1 to 3 with A Girl Like You.

0: Edwyn Collins, A Girl Like You. Hi, Clarky, could you wish my mum a happy 90th birthday? She was 90 on Wednesday. And also, my granddaughter, Amelia, she is having a 7th birthday for tomorrow. Well, 2 in 1. How are you celebrating? Well, they're having a party for both of them this evening in our garden. But I'm already melting in the heat. That's from Paul. Well, you'll have to get the suit off for once, Paul. Hey, get down to some shorts and T-shirt for a change. So there you go. Certainly, we'll wish your mum a 90th birthday. Doesn't say what her name is, but she was 90 on Wednesday. But granddaughter Amelia, happy 7th birthday for tomorrow. So, expensive weekend, Paul. She'll manage it. 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
11: Talk about

That's new from Madonna. Sounds like a one of two of her old hits that I've put together. Nice and fresh, though. That's called Dansteria. 25 past two on your Friday afternoon. More great tunes with Mark Burrows on the Feel Good Friday after 3 o'clock today. And we're on the subject of barbecues, because if you haven't one in your own garden, don't set up camp in a forest or one of the camping areas. You've been told, because the grass is dry and it's dangerous. But if you're in the vicinity of your own home and you're getting the barbecue out, and Jilly's been on saying that doesn't know what to do, might have to buy another barbecue because we've got a couple of vegetarians coming over for a barbecue this weekend. Are they listening? Not sure I'd be buying an extra barbecue. Maybe you could sort of do theirs in the oven and put a blowtorch on them or something, just to make give them that sort of smoky flavour. But amongst the rarer ones that people put on the barbecue, because Alan said that he just sticks the old corn on the cob on, gets it grilled up and loads of melted butter on it. You can have grilled bacon wrapped dates stuffed with blue cheese. That seems to be another one that's mentioned here. This one I can quite understand. Grilled coconut lime shrimp skewers. They sound quite nice, don't they? Grilled strawberry shortcake skewers with whipped cream. On a barbecue? Get out of here. That makes the pineapple on the pizza sound normal, doesn't it? Grilled sweet potato wedges with chipolata lime dip. Yeah, can live with that one. Grilled brie with fig jam on a toasted baguette. Grilled halloumi cheese with lemon and herbs. Looks all right too. Sorts them out. So there, some of the ideas that people put on their barbecues, but this time of year. What do you put on it? Do you put a ring of pineapple on it, stick it on? Because I like a pineapple on the burger. I know. Bit bizarre for some people, but each to their own, isn't it? What you like. Anyway, Paul's been back on. His mum's name is Irene. So happy 90th on Wednesday. And Amelia, who's on holiday from Dubai. We'll hope you're enjoying your time on the Isle of Man. And enjoy your party tonight. Here's Deacon Blue.

Jerry from Jerby's been on. He said kippers are great on the barbecue. I think it's one of them ones where you'd have to ask if everyone finished eating before you stuck them on the barbecue, wouldn't you? Nothing like the feeling of home, though, is it? Eh? Well, Jerry, get on with your kippers this weekend. I'll not bother. Probably get indigestion. Here's the cure.

0: Are you in love this Friday? Well, in love with the weather, haven't we? And what a great week's racing at the Friendly Races at the Southern 100. Thoroughly enjoyed helping out with that one as well. Well done to Manx Radio's team. Bringing you all the information from that. Being a veggie, I would recommend that you cook the veggie food in the oven. Well, I don't think anyone would say anything different if they... Oh, yeah, we did it on a separate barbecue, you know, we bought two of them. A baked sweet potato microwave for 4 to 5 minutes, then finished in the oven. It's nice with salads as well. Before buying your veggie meats, Elle says, you'd be wise to ask your guests if you like these ones to eat or not. What are they? Replacement sort of meat items. They're not always the healthy choice. This isn't my words. They're not always the healthy choice. And in my opinion, well, I'm not saying her words, but she says they're not very tasty at times. Anyway, so there. Baked sweet potato. I've never microwaved one of them. I'd be worried that how long to do it. But now we've got the information on time. We should be all right. 25 to 3.
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The Jonas Brothers, Slow Motion, featuring Marshmello. Sort of apt, wasn't it, when we're talking about barbecue? The old toasted marshmallow. It's a popular one, isn't it? Been many a burnt tongue and burnt lips on them, I bet, yeah, hey? 21 minutes before 3 o'clock, and, well, a kipper on the barbecue with a toasted bap and raspberry jam. Yummy. Get out of here, Lindy. Really? And Jerry as well. You have to team up and make sure you've got a place in the middle of nowhere where there's no neighbours. Imagine if the wind's blowing onto next door's washing on the line. You wouldn't want your underwear smelling of kippers, would you, to be fair? Get some fat asparagus on the barbecue for your veggie mates. Fair enough. And also, good afternoon from Anthony in Runcorn in Cheshire. He says, good afternoon, Simon. Not sure what goes on a barbecue. I've never had one myself. Well, there you go. To be honest, we didn't. Growing up on the farm, we have had barbecues. We used to have sandwiches out on the lawn, maybe, or in the cow shed if we were busy. Sandwiches, a bit of cake, cup of tea, or a bottle of pop if you were lucky. Yeah, we never had one myself, says Anthony. However, with the temperatures here in Cheshire, it'd be nice to have a salad, tomato, lettuce, celery, and onions, and other salad items as well, whatever you like to put in it, with plenty of cans of lager, the most important item, I believe, if I was having one of these barbecues. That's from Anthony in Cheshire. Good to hear from you. What would you put on if you had the choice, or you want to experiment with putting something on your barbecue, if you're having it this weekend? Let us know, 166177 or studio@manxradio.com. Loads of events happening this weekend. There's the KPMG Douglas Prom Run happening tonight from 6 o'clock. Here's the cause.

16 before 3 o'clock here on 1 to 3 with Clarkie. Loads going on tomorrow as well. The Groves Grand Sports Day happening at the Groves. All the old traditional sporting events, the wheelbarrow, egg and spoon. I wonder if you've got the egg throwing. Could be interesting, depending on who's there. Susie's been on. She says, I don't understand the sort of fried banana and pineapple fritters with the syrup that you get in the Chinese takeaways and things. Oh, I don't know. Quite like that. Blob of ice cream on it. Never had deep fried ice cream yet. Also this weekend, don't forget, more chances to win this weekend with the winning competition, courtesy of the Boutique in Peel. Well, it's an independent ladies' fashion boutique located on Michael Street in the heart of Peel. 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It's open Tuesdays to Fridays, 10:30 a.m. to 3 p.m. as well. So you'll get a chance this weekend to win top to toe, complete outfit, including shoes, bottoms, top, a bag, plus a £100 store voucher valid for 12 months. All be part of your winning weekend here on Manx Radio, courtesy of the Boutique in Peel. So the questions, different ones, Saturday and Sunday, all across all the shows of the weekend. When the call came down the line, it's the Killers.

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Katy Perry with A Teenage Dream. Turned into a nightmare, didn't it? Coming up after 3 o'clock news, Mark Burrows. Making you feel good on a Friday. There's music and chat through until 5 o'clock this evening, when it's Christy DeHaven and on the home run. She takes you through the greatest hits with Chris Kinley. And another chance to get in the draw to win that 55-inch television, courtesy of Walton's, on our weekend of football, the summer of football. Howard Kane's here from 9 o'clock with Sweet and Swing, and then James Proudfoot in on After Hours from 10. So that's it from me. News is up next. I'll be back tomorrow morning here on Max Radio with Kiri Kermode on the Saturday Sandwich following Carnaby Street. And then next week, let loose on Chris Williams' morning show. Might change the planes a bit, maybe to Hurricanes or something from Spitfire. I'll see you then. Mark is next then. Leave you today with a Style Council Shout to the Top. Enjoy the rest of your sunny weekend. Ta-da.

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5: 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It's time to have your say.

0: Hello, it's Mark here. It's always good to see when presenters are covering other people's shows. Simon Clark, I've not seen him for ages. Had a nice little catch-up. He reckons I could be a farmer. Nice. We're going to be doing all sorts on this show, I'll be honest with you. Double Denim, Gospel Choir. We're going to talk about more about that later. But anyway, we're on DAB online, on smart devices, and on FM radio from Douglas in the Isle of Man. 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
1: Manx Radio News at 3 o'clock. Fastamai, I'm Darren Timpson. One in eight people who responded to a recent survey on health and well-being on the island said they were drinking above the recommended weekly limit of 14 units.

0: see a health benefit if they are drinking more than they ought to be around their physical health and well-being, their energy levels, the quality of their sleep, and a whole range of benefits.
1: Appeal Commissioner has announced they intend to stand in September's general election. Katrina Baptist, who runs her own business, has been on the board since 2025. If elected, she says she'll work to enact change and reform both locally and nationally. Also standing in Glenfarne and Peel are Colleen Dale-Beaton, James Hampton, Andrew Harris and Alex Perriam. A group of 12 teenagers have raised over £3,000 whilst taking on the Radnor Follen this week. They're now on the final leg of their challenge, which they began at 6am on Monday morning and are due to finish later today at The Sound. The group organised the walk themselves and have been fundraising during TT and on social media, all while completing their GCSEs. Dara Bailey says they have spent months in preparation.
2: So before, probably a couple of months before the hike, we've done... gone around with buckets and sum up machines and QR codes just to raise money. So we'd go into like Douglas City Centre and just walk around with buckets. The goal was 3,000, but as we came over it before the walk, just trying to get as much as possible. I mean, we're probably reaching near enough 4,000 now.
1: Families say they are proud of the group's effort and hope that their hard work is recognised. To international news now. Four British nationals are feared to be among 11 people killed in Spain's worst wildfire for more than two decades. Officials in Andalusia are calling the situation an unprecedented tragedy. It's understood police investigating Andrew Mountbatten Windsor are to speak to Virginia Giuffre's family. The former prince has always strongly denied sexually assaulting the woman trafficked by Jeffrey Epstein. And England's cricketers have been advised to avoid alcohol the day before matches, every day during and the day after. It follows a string of recent incidents, including the suspension of former captain Ben Stokes. Manx Radio News at 3 minutes past three, our next at 4 o'clock. 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
6: Fine and sunny today with light variable winds. Maximum temperatures 25 degrees Celsius. Hot for this time of year. Fine with sunny spells tomorrow with the sunshine becoming hazy at times with areas of high cloud developing. Light east or northeast winds and top temperatures of 24 degrees Celsius.
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Because the when you, how the devil are you? 7 minutes past three, Marlboro's on the radio. What could possibly go wrong? Having a bit of a bad day. I was having an okay day. And then I had a phone call about 10 minutes before the show. I'll be honest, I don't know if you've ever had this situation where you're happy, you go lucky, and then you get a phone call and it all comes crashing down. So we're going to get over that. Lots to love to all the sea swimmers across the Isle of Man today. Right, I have got the best thing ever for this show going forward. Apart from features, double denim, of course, we'll talk about that later. But I've gone and got myself a gospel choir for this show. I'll give you more information after this. I'm going to play this one for the wife, actually. Let's be happy together, shall we? It's Bon Jovi on Manx Radio.

It's Bon Jovi on Feel Good Fridays. Mark Burrows with you. Hello. Living on a prayer. And we played some soft rock because of one of the features that we're going to be doing. And we launched it last week when I officially took this show on. And it went down really well. So it's all about participation. What's the number that you need if you want to get in contact with the show? 07624166177. Right, let's get into it, shall we? I have been an absolute nerd for the past 7 days. I'll tell you why. I have always said on Manx Radio, there's two things that are missing. Number one is the feature that we'll do at 4:35 today, and we've called it Double Denim. And we're going to bring rock music back to Manx Radio. I mean, I'm talking like 70s rock, 80s rock. It could be pop rock. It could be rock rock. I'm not saying you can, you know, suggest Megadeth, but something, you know, in between Megadeth and Blue. I'll let you work that one out. Right, so, one number six, one number seven. What two brilliant rock songs do you want back to back this afternoon at 4:35? And you're wondering why I say 4:35? I'm aiming it at all those people on a Friday. And there's so many of you, including you, that probably works their way through lunch, maybe. Or you've done the kids' school drop-off and pick-up. So 4:35 is brilliant because it's 5 minutes after, technically, I think a lot of you knock off. So what two tracks do you want? Right, the second thing that's missing on Manx Radio, especially during my shows, is a gospel choir. I've always, always wanted my own, limited to me, gospel choir. So I've gone and done it. I've spent the last week. Now, I'm not too sure about copyright here, but what I'll get into the nerdy bit, shall I? Right, so if you watch, like, Britain's Got Talent, maybe X Factor. No, not X Factor, they don't do it. Britain's Got Talent mainly, and America's Got Talent. There's always a fantastic gospel choir there, and they do so well, and it's so brilliant. I was very, very lucky. I was actually in America visiting parents, and I went to one of these churches, just sat at the back, you know, paid respect, etc. But it was just phenomenal. So I took loads of recordings, and I got together my own gospel choir. Now, what this means for you, you lucky listener, is that every single Friday, just before we hand over to Christy at 5 o'clock, we're going to do the Friday Cheesy Song. Now, what this incorporates, it's all the news of the week and things that have appeared on Man in Line, and we're going to give it our own little twist. And hopefully, if I'm here, sat in this chair, this time next Friday, management approve. Now, how did I get this going? I had to send a few emails. I had to get AI involved a little tiny bit to write those because my grammar's not great. And I sent the message out to them and I said, will you please do this? And you can go up to the line. Here's my line of where, you know, between P45 and my card access getting back to the building. Anywhere in between there is absolutely fine. Choose the news stories of the week. I'll help write the lyrics. Gospel choir, can you turn this into a brilliant cheesy song? And they said, well, I'll tell you what they said next. Third thing I want to talk about today as well, kids. I love my kids. I would do anything for them. They're the most beautiful things I've ever created, along with the, you know, the wife. She did all the hard work. I just put the cherry on the top. I am sick to death, and I mean, it stresses me out beyond belief. When I walk through the door, and it doesn't happen very often, because we like being outside, when my little lad goes, Daddy, do you fancy doing a little game of FIFA? And I'm like, I know what's coming. Now, I tried to combat this. I went to a reputable website. This was about a year ago, by the way. And I was getting absolutely slaughtered at these games by a 9-year-old. So I thought, I used to be the FIFA king. I need to go somewhere at the age of 30 plus and go and get some training. I spent weeks, half an hour here, 45 minutes there, doing online training to beat. It sounds so bad, doesn't it? I try and beat him. I did it once, and then all of a sudden he's some sort of FIFA ninja. Does anybody else have this problem when you play any kind of games with your kids?
Next thing you know, they're basically running circles around you. So join me in this. 1 6, 1 7. There's a lot of information there, I appreciate. But it's all about participation and getting that 40% of speech up for Paul. Right, so back to the choir then. I asked them, would they do it? And they sent me this back.

0: I very much look forward to that because I wrote the lyrics and I know what's coming, and hopefully you'll stay tuned because it is brilliant.
1: And it goes a little something like this.
0: Right, it's Feel Good Friday. Let's get you bopping along in the car or on the prom or on your afternoon walk, shall we?

0: Run DMC on Max Radio. Jason Nevis, it's like that. Pretty sure I've got ADHD, you know. Anyone recommend anywhere that I can go to get that confirmed? Because I'm planning the rest of the show and looking at all the music, etc., and the features that we're going to run. And then all of a sudden I go, ooh, and I've genuinely never seen this in the studio before. I've just seen a printer in the corner of the room. And give me some ideas of what to print. I don't know. It's just, that's how my brain works.
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So Simon's been on. Is the gospel choir going to be singing about the wind farm? Ooh. Maybe. Right, so we've reached an all-time high here on Makes Readers Feel Good Friday. Personally as well, I've got pets that are texting me, not mine. For the Double Denim feature later, can we play Hotel California, please? From Kevin the Parrot and Paisley the Dog. With double kisses. I'll take that. A big hello to Mark and Peel as well. Great suggestion, White Snake. And also some weird cryptic message about the Southern Hundred and Nathan Harrison that I won't read the rest of, but it's quite fruity. I was shocked when I saw the stats on Robbie Williams. We haven't played Robbie Williams for about 2 weeks on Manx Radio. Come on.

Bit, Peter Williams on Manx Radio. 3:30 now on Feel Good Friday. I mentioned the printer before. I'm going to have to buy a ream of paper because I did that thing. I've got this script to read out for an amazing event that's happening this weekend. And I wanted to print it out so I could read it instead of it being on my phone, you know, because I'm getting old now and my eyes don't work like they used to. And three or four printers popped up on my iPhone and I've just printed to all of them. However, the printer behind me, nothing. So I apologise. And anyone else has had a load of printouts, it makes really the towers if you're listening. That was my fault. I will replace the paper. Guaranteed I wasn't there for Taylor Swift's wedding, by the way.

0: It's Earth, Wind and Fire on Manx Radio September. Before that, Taylor Swift, I Knew It, I Knew It. Did you see in the news that people were literally picking things up off the street that had been dropped by her guests? And it's all on eBay now. And it's completely random stuff like napkins. Now, I know why I take a napkin away from an event. And it's not sanitary. I always usually use it to blow my nose, but apparently this stuff goes. But apparently people buy this sort of stuff at like festivals and concerts and stuff. If something gets, I don't know, flicked off a guitarist or something. I think I read somewhere once that Prince's sweat was being sold and it went for like $10,000. Who's buying Prince's sweat or a napkin from a wedding that they never went to? I don't know. It's not for me. Anyway, we've got the King's visit next week. He's actually here on my birthday. It's nice of him to do that. And he's going to have a lovely time. He's going to have a little cucumber sandwich, G&T, horse tram. Perfect day out.
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Portugal the Man, I'm Manx Radio, feel it still. 14 minutes away from 4 o'clock, we'll update you with the news. And still to come, Black Box and a bit of Fleur East on the show. And then we'll let you know about Grove Grand Sports Days that's coming up.

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0: Here we're pleased to now fix the printer, and Gospel Choir is all prepped and ready to go for the end of the show for the cheesy song. And Double Denim's coming up at 4:35 this afternoon, so get your requests in. That's where we're going to bring back rock, two rock tracks back to back. I miss it since TT. Anyway, on DAB, online, on smart devices, and on FM radio from Douglas in the Isle of Man, Shark Radio Bannon. 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
1: Manx Radio News at 4 o'clock. Fastamai, I'm Darren Timpson. An airline that operates services between the Isle of Man and several key UK destinations has agreed in principle to a £5.7 billion takeover bid. If the deal is ratified, EasyJet will be owned by American firm Apollo Global Management. Meanwhile, it's business as usual for now, with flights, bookings and loyalty schemes unaffected while the potential takeover passes through the regulatory process. Simon Richardson reports.
2: While the deal with Apollo Global Management is not yet ratified, it inevitably raises questions about future routes and fare structures. The airline had already been the subject of a rival takeover bid by American investment firm Castlelake and had accepted the company's latest offer in principle before the rival bid.

0: amongst problems. Also standing in the constituency are Katrina Baptist, James Hampton, Andrew Harris and Alex Perriam. The president of Manx National Farmers Union says he's worried about the costs facing the next generation. Murray Kringle fears the expense of getting started in the agricultural sector can be a barrier to newcomers. He told Manx Radio the majority of young farmers enter the industry due to family ties, but he says rising costs are a concern.
1: The next generation farmers, the costs on going in are so high, it's a really hard piece for them to get in. We do not see many in the Isle of Man that come up through from nothing to get going. And those that do, I hold my hands up in admiration of their drive and what they're prepared to commit to make it happen.
0: In international news now, at least 12 people have died in a wildfire in southern Spain, with early indications suggesting four of the victims are British. Around 23 others are still missing. Two brothers have been jailed for a total of 25 years for killing a civil servant in London 42 years ago. Anthony Littler was hit over the head in East Finchley in 1984 during a spree of violent robberies targeting gay men. And the Bayeux tapestries arrived in the UK for the first time since it's believed to have been created here nearly 1,000 years ago. The medieval artwork was delivered to the British Museum from France in the dead of night as part of a high security operation. Manx Radio News at 4:03. 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
5: Fun and sunny spells all throughout the day today. Maximum temperatures hit 25 degrees Celsius. Hot for this time of year, and fine and sunny spells tomorrow as well. The sunshine becoming hazy at times with areas of cloud developing. Light east or northeast winds at a top temperature of 24 degrees Fahrenheit.
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Marlboro's on Feel Good Fridays on Manx Radio. 7 minutes past four. McFly. You can't go wrong with McFly. Stargirl. Right, 10 past, we'll do Surf and Turf, or as you like to call it, the travel update. And it's looking gorgeous outside. Ben McCree was doing a few manoeuvres outside before. It's quite cool to watch. I've always wanted to drive a ferry. Do you think it's hard? I don't know. I know there's obviously years of training to be, you know, a captain. And I watch way too much reality TV, if I'm honest. Do you ever watch Below Deck? They make it look incredibly easy. And I have a problem with these programs, actually. Every time I watch one, I want to do it as a profession. So in the last 5 years, I think I've wanted to be a delivery driver. And I mean the type that picks up really obscure loads across America. Then I realised I had a family, so I can't really go and do that. Then I started watching Below Deck, and I wanted to be a sea captain. I actually really wanted to be a pirate, but you can't really mix the two. And then we started watching Love Island, and then I looked down, and I don't have that body, so I gave that up as well. I'm just terrified, genuinely, what the next one's going to be that I'll want to go into as a profession. Too late. Right, Double Demonin is coming in about half an hour's time. Get your requests in. We're bringing rock music back to the station. You're missing TT. Change it and see. 1667.

0: this is my personal opinion, but I don't think there was ever a better year for 90s dance than what there was in 1999 and 1998. ATB, 9 p.m. till I come. Love that. I remember the Now albums. I think CD2, I think it was packed full of just absolute bangers. Speaking of which, Floor Fillers this Saturday, you know, wink, wink, nudge, nudge, straight after Nicola. Right, let's do it then, Surf and Turf.
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0: Right, there's no weather warnings in play, so everything's tickety-boo on the sea. Let's have a look. Yep, the Manxman's expected into Douglas at 6 and the Mananin into Liverpool at 6.20. In terms of the airport, then, there are some shifts happening. The London Heathrow on Logan Air is delayed until 5.35. Manchester on the EasyJet is delayed until 5.40. The departures, London City Logan Air is delayed until 6. Manchester, of course, have a knock-on effect, is delayed until 6:10. In terms of the roads, obviously, the old Castletown Road's a bit of a nightmare at the moment. Andy Wint hit the nail on the head the other day when he said it was going to be chaos. It is chaos. It took me about an hour to get from Ballasalla to Radio Towers today. So when you're going home, keep that in mind. But also road closures. The best thing you can do, actually, is you go to the Isle of Man Police Media page on Facebook. There's road closures and parking restrictions. Starts 1 p.m. on Sunday, the 12th of July. That's the big one that you need to know about. There's loads of them everywhere, in and dotted around Douglas. So parking and just getting access genuinely into town is going to be a bit of a nightmare. So head that way. If you spot anything on the roads that we need to know about, 166, 177 when it's safe to do so.
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Natasha Bedingfield. These words are Manx Radio. I think I do like that song. However, I do prefer the one that was the Hills theme tune. You know, standing on a blank page before you, open up the dirty. Yeah, there. I do like that one. And in fact, the Bedingfield family are just an absolute genetic pool of crazy brilliance. Right, let's have a chat, shall we? 07624-166-177. Right, something really hit me this week, and I've not really talked about it, so I'm going to talk about it on air now. However, just some internal administration. I'm not sure whether this is Christy trying to set me up here. But yeah, so obviously we've got the gospel choir coming up, and what we're doing is we're taking news items, right? And we're putting them into a gospel choir Friday cheesy, cheeky song. Hopefully it sticks. Management don't tell me off, but hopefully you enjoy it. That's coming up towards the end of the show. We've got Double Denim as well. Speaking of the news, so this is where I think Christy's trying to set me up, and you're going to have to stay tuned to the home run tonight with Christy and Lewis from 5 p.m. because some of the topics they're talking about, this is awesome. They're going to speak to a father and daughter about their jawsome experience this week when a massive shark circled their kayak. I don't know about you, but I would need a nappy after that. And then this one is the one where I think she's trying to set me up. So item number three that you're going to be talking about, be honest, how much alcohol do you drink in a week? Followed by an all-day event at the Rovers. Take that how you wish. You're going to have to stay tuned. Hopefully the two stories aren't linked. I see what you did there, Christy. Trying to catch me out? Anyway, right. Yeah, something really wholesome actually hit me this week. Now, I'm a massive advocate for any mental health. But I don't know about you, but I was really, really stressed out with something that was going on. And it was work-related. And it was all about these challenges and these deadlines, etc. Now, if you're in a sort of, a regulated industry, for example, I'm not, but if you are and you've got deadlines, you'll know exactly what I'm talking about. Whatever profession you're in, you know, whether you're a vet, a veterinary surgeon, etc. But something really hit home, and it's really worked for me this week. So I bumped into, in a coffee shop, a 88-year-old guy. I won't name him. We'll call him Jeff. Okay. And I just, I put my coffee on the table. I just leaned over and said, you okay, mate? How's it going? I like to be friendly. And he goes, do you know what? I've had a really, really good morning. Bearing in mind, it's only about 10:30 in the morning. He said, you've had a really good day. I said, right, okay. And he goes, do you know what? I've absolutely peaked at success today. And this is where it really hit me. I was like, is it 10:30 in the morning? You know, what do you mean success? If you like, please tell me you're still not working. You're enjoying life. And he goes, no. Everybody measures success completely differently, and it's all about people's minds being different shapes. Sometimes you approach someone and you might be a certain shape in your mind and how your mind works. You might be stressed out, and success to you is, I don't know, getting a deal done. This guy, brilliant. So he sat there and I said, okay, well, you know, what's your daily success then? What, you know, let's dive in. He said, you know what, I woke up this morning, got dressed myself, came here, and I'm fortunate enough to have whatever breakfast I want, and I'm eating it with my own teeth. And you know what, today I walked without any assistance. And I thought, what a beautiful sentiment that is. We can all take a leaf out of Jeff's book. Don't get too stressed, just take mini, you know, wins, and just be more like Jeff. I really liked that. Right. You've got about 8, 9, 10, 11, 12, 13 minutes for Double Denim. We're bringing rock music back to Manx Radio. I miss it after TT. A lot of you else do as well. Thanks for your messages. Which two rock tracks are we going to do back to back for Double Denim at 4:35?

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0: Hopefully you can hear it in my voice, but I'm very, very excited. We're a minute over. A minute late, but sounding great. I promise this. At 4:35, right. Dua Lipa, Houdini, before that, Atomic and Blondie. Right, I've been really, really, really, really looking forward to this, and I asked for your suggestions. So we launched something last week. I chose it last week, but it's down to you now. Essentially, we've got this new feature, Double Denim. If you're a fan of rock music and you love TT, hopefully, you know, when the other races happen, there's more rock music. But I really miss it when it disappears, especially on the best biking station in the world. And I'm trying to shoehorn in as much rock as I can. So we come up with this back to back. We called it Dummy Double Denim. And big thanks to Sam in Peel and Mike in Ramsey. We're going to play these two awesome tracks back to back on Manx Radio.
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0: I told you there were going to be crackers. Elton John and Meatloaf, Fat Out of Hell. I told you I'd sneak it in, didn't I? Now, I did try to get the original. You know, the 200-minute version. We do have it. I thought that might be taking the biscuit slightly. Right, 15 minutes away from 5 o'clock when Christy's going to be taking over. The gospel choir is sat ready and they've sent me their recording for today's Friday cheesy song. I like it. I really do. Right, let's have a little gander about what's going on across our fair isle with Surf and Turf.
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0: And when I say surf and turf, I mean like travel. Right, sailings all absolutely fine. Manxman expected into Douglas at 6. Mananin expected into Liverpool at 20 past 6. The airports, and there were some delays. Let's have a quick look at that. So the arrivals of the London City. Logan Air is delayed until 6 now. Manchester on EasyJet is delayed until 10 past 6. That does have a knock-on effect as well. 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In terms of the roads, obviously, you know the usual score around Douglas. It's a bit of a mess, but it's going to get a little bit worse on Sunday. I kindly ask you to go to manxradio.com or the Isle of Man Police media page. They've got road closures and parking restrictions on Sunday, the 12th of July. Up in force until 6 p.m. on Tuesday the 14th. Have a look at that and have a read of it. There's lots of screenshots there, etc. But if you're going to be parking anywhere around Douglas in the city, you need to know about those closures.
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0: By the way, if you love 90s music, please, please check out Nicola's show on Saturday night. It's amazing, and hopefully she'll have bangers like this. Can't think of a better song on a Friday as you're finishing work or maybe winding down. Get some tunes on. You're going to be watching the England game. I'm petrified. I really, really am petrified of watching that England game.

love this. All right, we've had a late text in from Lee. Lee and Santon. Yeah, Mark, I'm with you. I'm absolutely terrified of watching that game. Will we go through? And then it adds more pressure. I think we're going to do okay, you know. I really do. Anyway, he wants to hear this next song. Absolutely fine, my friends. Of course, every World Cup brings uncertain rituals alongside the sticker albums and wall charts and retro shirts, etc. This is now the unofficial theme, and it's just brilliant. And fingers crossed, 10 p.m. this Saturday. Hopefully no more delays or thunderstorms or anything like that. We do have some injuries. Look at me, I'm talking about football on a Friday. No idea what I'm talking about. Did buy a shirt though.

by the way, it was so funny when Harry Kane lost his voice to this. Sounded like me that time I tried to make my own rum. I lost my voice for about a week. I feel for you, Harry. Speaking of which, Christy's going to be talking about that sort of stuff up next. How much do you drink in a week? Right, so the next feature that we're going to end the show with is staying. I don't care if it gets banned. It's staying because it took me a week to produce. But it's supposed to pick you up mentally and spiritually. It's the Feel Good Friday song. We are going to end the show every Friday with my own personal gospel choir. A lot of work went into this, I'll be honest with you. And if you don't like it, just turn the radio down. But I'll see you later.

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0: Well, that's terribly exciting. I got an actual name check in Marky B's original gospel song. How cool was that? Many thanks to Mark for Feel Good Fridays. Back with you, Floor Fillers, tomorrow evening. Coming up, it is Friday's Home Run. We've got all sorts of interesting stuff, including the Manx Punks All Day. And we speak to the father and daughter who had a jawsome experience with a shark. Did you see what I did? On DAB, online, smart devices and FM from Douglas in the Isle of Man, this is Manx Radio.
1: Manx Radio News at 5 o'clock. Fastamai, I'm Darren Timpson. The head of an addiction charity says it continues to see growing numbers of people being referred for support over alcohol use. This week is Alcohol Awareness Week, and Thea Ozenturk from Motivate says alcohol is causing issues for the island. Last year, the charity saw 7,500 total attendances for alcohol and over 700 referrals. Thea says alcohol use follows a different pattern to other substances.
2: The other areas in which we specialise sometimes can fluctuate. Alcohol just tends to be on a slightly upward trajectory. We're fairly busy, so it's clear that, you know, alcohol, as one of the substances that we help people with, is causing issues for the island.
1: Appeal Commissioner has announced they intend to stand in September's general election. Katrina Baptist, who runs her own business, has been on the board since 2025. If elected, she says she'll work to enact change and reform both locally and nationally. Also standing in Glenfaber and Peel are Colleen Dale Beaton, James Hampton, Andrew Harris and Alex Perriam. We're being warned of the risk of wildfires over the next week. More warm and dry weather is forecast, which could affect the island's vegetation in upland areas, forests and glens. The Department of Environment, Food and Agriculture is asking people to refrain from lighting barbecues, camp stoves or campfires in those areas.

0: to that used in its original construction in the 1890s had begun to fail at the edges, which has led to a deterioration of the substructure areas. It was also observed that the nails used for fixing the decorative timber cladding panels, which were applied to the lower section of the Obscura building as part of the 2005 restoration, had started to show signs of decay after exposure to the salt air. Further issues have also been found that require repairs and maintenance, and the Department of Infrastructure is currently engaging with a contractor to address these issues.
1: To international news now, and detectives are investigating the death of former Conservative Minister Anne Widdecombe as a murder. The 78-year-old politician, who later joined Reform, was found with serious injuries at a home in Dartmoor in Devon yesterday morning. Police are appealing for witnesses. They're trying to locate a white male. Ms. Widdecombe's management team say they're devastated by the news. The High Court ruled vehicles from a host of car manufacturers did not contain devices allowing them to cheat in emissions tests. Two claims in the so-called Dieselgate trial were upheld. Top Boy actor Michael Ward has broken down in tears after being cleared of raping a woman in a friend's Mercedes. The 28-year-old BAFTA winner told the court the encounter in January 2023 was consensual. And in sports, Arthur Ferry's incredible run at Wimbledon is over, with the British wildcard beaten by second seed Alexander Zverev in the semi-finals. The German won in straight sets to make it through to his first final at the All England Club. He'll face either defending champion Jannik Sinner on the 24-time Grand Slam winner Novak Djokovic in Sunday's decider. Zverev was quick to praise Ferry at the end of the match.
2: He's going to be a senior citizen on our tour, because I think he's going to play on this tour for 15 plus years, and is going to have great results. I think this was just the beginning of his career, and I really think that he's going to do amazing things in this sport.
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3: Well, it is so beautiful outside and it's looking good for the next few days. So this evening and tonight, light or moderate breezes. Still very warm this evening, temperatures dropping no lower than 15 degrees. It's going to be dry with sunny spells tomorrow. That sunshine becoming hazy at times. High cloud will develop with light or moderate north-northeast winds. Temperatures rising to a hot 24 or 25 degrees away from the windward coasts. Sunday, slightly less hot and into the start of next week, but still plenty of fine and sunny weather and a fresher east to northeast wind. The sun will set this evening at 9:49 and rise tomorrow at 5:01.
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3: Best of my welcome to Friday's programme. And many thanks to Lewis for looking after things yesterday while I played around on Alex's programme. We have plenty coming up. We're going to be hearing from the Manx Punks a little bit later. We're also going to be hearing shortly Dr. Alex Allinson's response to the fact that the people of Jersey were granted royal assent for their assisted dying bill. More of that in just a few moments. Also, we're going to be speaking live to the father and daughter who were in a kayak when a basking shark decided to circle them and go underneath it. Imagine what that must have felt like. That and more from our charity of the week, and we'll be playing Beep Beep a little later as well. How However, first on the home run, you might have heard today's news that a £5.7 billion takeover bid for EasyJet has been agreed with the company. US-based Apollo Global Management is the current preferred bidder. The former head of Manx Airlines says the likely acquisition of EasyJet could spell problems for the Isle of Man. He's been speaking to Simon Richardson.
7: There's probably a real danger.

0: for the Isle of Man on this, but whether they can do anything about it is a totally different thing. But there are some problems, or there are some potential problems, which worry me rather.
1: Now, inevitably, I suppose it raises questions about routes and services. Is this something of a wake-up call, do you think, for the government, given the key importance of EasyJet services to and from the island?
0: Well, yeah, they've been remarkably immune to wake-up calls over the last 5 or 6 years, really. But yes, it must cause some concern simply because of the number of passengers EasyJet carries, and of course they're now operating what, 3 or 4 different routes, maybe more. So it becomes a big thing. But the worry to me is that both bids that have been put in for EasyJet or are being put in for EasyJet are coming from financial institutions without any aviation background or no airline experience and so forth. The big problem is that EasyJet is seen to be, it's a very good airline, but it's seen to be probably in financial terms to be slightly underperforming. And there's no doubt that savings could be made to make the thing more profitable. But when that happens, the first thing they do, anyone does, is to look at the whole route network. And anything which isn't contributing X amount of interest into the capital is likely to be dropped. Now, the whole Isle of Man operation is so small in the EasyJet as a whole, it would be of very little importance to anyone purchasing the airline. And my fear is it's just easy to say, well, we can get these aircraft to do more than just flying, 30 minutes, 45 minutes across to the Isle of Man. That's, the small communities suffer because of that. And that would be a big worry, I think.
1: On the back of that, Terry, how important do you believe it is for the government to attract new carriers onto Manx routes, or at least try harder to do so?
0: Well, a couple of years ago, it became embarrassing when various people in local airlines I know sort of phoned up and said, do you know your government is pimping for us to come in? Mm. And they all thought it was a question of if they applied or showed any interest, the Isle of Man government would then negotiate with them to how much, what sort of subsidy they wanted. But you can't go to approaching people like that without them realising that you must be pretty desperate, so therefore money might be forthcoming. So that was what the expectation was. But in fact, even then, very few of anybody replied anyway, which showed them the potential profitability of Isle of Man services.
2: That was Sir Terry Lydiard, the former head of Manx Airlines, there giving his reaction to today's news about the takeover bid for EasyJet, which has been agreed with the company. We will, of course, watch this space very closely to see if it does have any future impact on our routes here on the Isle of Man.
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2: OK, so the big news for the next few days is that closure of Quaig Hill. It's been causing all sorts of issues, unfortunately, today, certainly around that sort of big superstore, Tesco, down the bottom of the hill there. So do be aware of that. Quaig Hill closed through until Sunday evening while they install a new pipeline. Access via Port Sodric does remain available throughout the closure, but we will keep you posted with their progress on that, because sometimes they do get things finished a little bit quicker. But for now, Quaig Hill closed right through until Sunday evening, so good idea to try and avoid the quay down there as well. It is very, very busy. Apart from that as well, the Isle of Man Constabulary have posted on their Facebook page about some road closures and parking restrictions over this weekend, coming into effect on Sunday and running through until Tuesday for a certain visit, we believe. So there's going to be closures around the likes of Books Road, Finch Road, Summerhill, Link Road, Hill Street, lots of different areas all around Douglas, Blackberry Lane as well. So do check out the post that is on the Isle of Man Constabulary's page, and also on the Isle of Man Department of Infrastructure's page. There is a comprehensive list of all of the areas that will be affected by that. Looking at the airlines, there are a few delays, which is surprising because it looks like beautiful weather out there, but there are some delays to some of the flights. For instance, the Logan Air flight, Birmingham flight this afternoon, was actually cancelled. The Logan Air Heathrow flight delayed by several hours. That arrival not due in for another 20 minutes yet. It was meant to be in at 3:25. A delay on the EasyJet arrival as well, about an hour late on that one. And the Gatwick flight delayed by about 20 minutes as well. So do check with your provider. But everything seems to be running okay with the sailings. So Manxman will be back in Douglas at 6 p.m. and Mananin will be returning from Liverpool at 10:30 tonight.
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2: Well, this is a time when we try and make it a bit easier for you on your journey home. Let's play a song you can sing along to. Well, some of you will sing along to it. I love it. It's the Spice Girls, So You'll Be There.

0: It is the Spice Girls here on Manx Radio's Home Run. Christy with you through till 7 this evening. Slightly longer programme for you, but it means we've got lots more stuff to fit in and tell you about. So a very, very full programme today. It is now 5:17. The man who piloted the assisted dying bill through Tynwald, Ramsay MHK Dr. Alex Allinson, says he's pleased for the people of Jersey after royal assent was granted to their bill earlier this week. It means an assisted dying service could be operational in the Channel Island from September next year. Meanwhile, the Manx bill still awaits royal assent after the UK sought amendments to the legislation. Dr. Allinson's been speaking to Simon Richardson.
1: Well, I'm obviously pleased for the people of Jersey and very grateful to the Jersey government for pushing through this progressive legislation, which really, really relates to some of the recommendations of a citizens' jury that they set up to look at the issue of assisted dying in Jersey several years ago. With them, it's a government bill, and also their health minister has now committed to bringing forward an assisted dying service from September next year. So I'm certainly pleased for the people of Jersey, but obviously we have our own parliament and our own legislation that was passed by Tynwald members back in March last year, which the Ministry of Justice took a considerable amount of time to look over and came back with certain concerns about parts of it which were amended in Tynwald again. And so I'm waiting really to hear from the Ministry of Justice about royal assent for our legislation.
2: Yeah, as you say, it failed to get royal assent first time around, has now been resubmitted. But what are the principal differences between the Manx bill and that of Jersey?
1: With the Jersey bill, because it was a government bill, they had a lot more resources to do a lot of the work that we were going to do through secondary legislation up front, particularly looking at the eligibility criteria. They're slightly different to ours. I think theirs is 12 months rather than 5 years on the Isle of Man. They also look at better provision in terms of palliative care as well as part of the bill. But the essence is the same in terms of providing dignity and choice for those facing a terminal illness and an imminent death. On the Isle of Man, our legislation is slightly briefer and it needs further consultation on a range of issues, which were provided for by amendments promoted by members as it went through quite a considerable debate in 2024 and 2025. So they are slightly different, but they end up trying to do the same thing. Now, the Ministry of Justice seems to be quite happy with the Jersey bill, and I'm glad that they can now start implementing that bill. I still am confident that we can gain royal assent for the Isle of Man legislation, but that's normally announced in Tynwald itself rather than through a press release. And so I'm looking forward to the July sitting. The assisted dying bill is one of 12 bills that is being put forward for signing in anticipation of royal assent being granted either then or at some future date. And I hope that with the amendments that have been agreed by Tynwald, the Ministry of Justice can now recommend it going forward to the Privy Council for royal assent.
2: And of course, if the bill does ultimately gain consent, there's still a long way to go before the option of assisted dying is available in the Isle of Man, isn't there?
1: There is. Originally, I said that looking at other jurisdictions, it takes at least 18 months to bring forward a service. There's work that needs to be done in terms of education, in terms of training, particularly around concerns about coercion and safeguarding capacity. Our bill also has a clause that it can only come into effect once our capacity legislation is fully implemented, and there have been delays in this. So unfortunately, we have quite a long way to go. And also to build the right service with healthcare professionals, doctors, nurses and pharmacists to provide something that people on the Isle of Man have been campaigning for the last 20 years.
2: Now, you're not standing for Tynwald this time around, but without your presence in the chamber after the election, do you believe there'll be the same drive to take the necessary steps to activate the legislation?
1: I think there will. As I said, there's been public pressure for this for the last two decades, at least. At the most recent debate, when the amendments were passed, the Health Minister, the Honourable Claire Christian, gave a commitment that if this bill got royal assent, she would implement it. And I hope that the future administration after the September elections will make that a priority for them. And actually that this will be an election issue, because I think it's absolutely right that the will of the people is brought forward through the democratic debates in Tynwald. We've done that now. We've spent 20 years to get to this point. I think it's absolutely right that the next administration makes a clear statement that it will uphold the will of the people of the Isle of Man. and bring forward an assisting dying process with all the right safeguards that have been put into our legislation.
0: That was Dr. Alex Allinson there speaking to Simon Richardson, responding to the fact that people of Jersey have received royal assent for their assisted dying bill earlier this week.
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0: 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Here's Stardust.

0: Stardust. Music sounds better with you here on The Home Run. It is going to be a very busy weekend on the Isle of Man. A beautiful sunshine forecast, which is excellent because it is the Port Erin Beach Festival this weekend. I've just been having a little look at their Facebook page. They have some fabulous things happening this weekend. They always do at the Port Erin Beach Festival. But for instance, the Deep South Festival have teamed up with the Port Erin Beach Festival and they have a Kids Got Talent stage on the Manx Rock Stage in Port Erin. So that's at midday tomorrow. So if you have a child of primary school age who can sing or dance or recite poetry or act or anything, they can go and be part of it, which is rather wonderful. Lewis Foster is with us. Fast Am I, Lewis? I know you like your music and you do play and you sing a little bit. Did you ever get up on a stage when you were a child?
1: All the time.
0: Did you? Yeah. Really? I don't believe you.
1: I used to do ridiculous things on stage. I once entered a talent show as a street dancer, but I'd never done street dance before. I just whacked on Vanilla Ice Ice Baby and give it a go.
0: I love that. Did you do that thing that little kids do where they start off by kind of, when they think they're breakdancing, they sort of shuffle the legs and then they just slowly get down onto the floor
1: on
0: their hands?
1: I was probably a bit older than the... I think I was about 13, actually. I should have known better. I just did cartwheels.
0: Oh, bless you. I hope you won.
1: No, I didn't. No.
0: And thank you, by the way, because you filled in on this programme for me yesterday.
1: You're welcome.
0: Did you enjoy it?
1: Relinquishing power.
0: I did. It was a tough thing to do. You took the baton, you ran with it, and I think everything held together.
1: It did. Well, I hope so.
0: Yeah.
1: Yeah, thank you.
0: It seemed to. And you're also doing Live Lounge tomorrow.
1: Tomorrow I am, yeah. We've got some bangers lined up, if I do say so myself.
0: Excellent stuff. Well, listen, while we're talking about the Port Erin Beach Festival, one thing I just wanted to mention was that the Manx Wildlife Trust, as ever, are going to be down there in Port Erin. They've put out a post saying they seriously need your help. Can you give me one of those noises? Thank you. They say they are on the lookout for some fantastic volunteers to help make the MWT's Festival of the Sea a splashing success this weekend. So it's tomorrow and Sunday. They are looking for people to help. Okay. So whether you're happy to dive into helping at the marine mega tanks or reel in visitors at the gift shop, I do like their puns here, you can welcome people at the gates. You can share the wonders of the sea at their educational stands. You don't need any previous experience, just enthusiasm and a willingness to muck in. So if you are 18 years or over and you're ready to make some waves for marine conservation, get in touch with Lara, the marine officer, at Lara, L-A-R-A, at mwt.im. So that's Manx Wildlife Trust, looking for some supporters to help them this weekend at the Port Erin Beach Festival. Speaking of marine creatures, we've got an interesting video on our Facebook page.
1: We do indeed, yes. Thank you to Ian Judd and his daughter Ava for sharing that encounter with a basking shark. Have you seen a basking shark?
0: Yes, I had a similar encounter.
1: Did you?
0: I did.
1: Out on a kayak?
0: I did.
1: Oh, I'm jealous.
0: Yeah, we were out with Adventurous Experiences and Karen from the company said he estimated, there were three of them, he estimated that the one that came towards myself and my friend in our kayaks and ducked under was about 30 feet long.
1: Wow.
0: Its mouth felt that wide as well.
1: Yeah, they look pretty huge.
0: Yeah, they
1: I've
0: really
1: seen one
0: do.
1: Down at the Sound, very close, right up to the shoreline.
0: But amazing.
1: Yeah, and that was close enough. I was,
0: well, we're going to talk to Ian and Ava later.
1: We are.
0: Yeah, we're going to speak to them live here just after 6 o'clock, so stay tuned for that. But in the meantime, do look at that video before we speak to them, because you'll want to see what they saw and then you will hear their reaction to it. Are you listening to The Home Run? Christy and Lewis with you. It's now 5:32.
1: And how much alcohol do you drink over the course of a week? One in eight people who responded to a recent survey on health and well-being on the island said they were drinking above the recommended weekly limit of 14 units. Now, this week is Alcohol Awareness Week. The Director of Public Health, Dr. Matt Tyra, and Thea Zanturk from addiction charity Motivate have been discussing the impact of alcohol on the Manx Health Matters podcast.
2: You find that in small islands, sort of rural communities, that alcohol consumption is probably higher. At Motivate, we have seen increasing numbers of people over the years. We're reaching more people than we ever did before. So, for example, last year, I think, was probably one of the biggest years in terms of referrals. I think we had 725 referrals last year. For alcohol, which is always our primary substance of people being referred, We had about 330 something plus referrals. Again, it goes up each year. So whilst the other areas in which we specialise sometimes can fluctuate, alcohol just tends to be on a slightly upward trajectory. Last year also we had about 7,500 attendances. So that's, you know, people attending the service, not individuals, but attendances at the service as well. So, yeah, we're fairly busy. So it's clear that, you know, alcohol, as one of the substances that we help people with, is causing issues for the island.
3: We've also recently surveyed our population on health and wellbeing and have found that around 13% of adults are reporting drinking above the recommended weekly limit for alcohol, and about 6% of those being classed as high-risk drinkers. It's usually more men than women. And at the moment we're seeing the highest risk drinking amongst those who are aged 35 to 44. I think it's also just really important to point out, because when you asked the question, you started with a question around addiction, and I think it's really important to emphasise that harms are not just associated with dependence and addiction. Harms begin with excess alcohol consumption before it necessarily reaches a point of dependency. This is part of the reason that we want to emphasise, as we're going into Alcohol Awareness Week, the importance of doing activities that people can do in their own lives around making sure that they have dry days during the week, drink less than they might, consider alcohol-free alternatives and various measures that they can take to drink less and enjoy their social and lives more, because they will see a health benefit if they are drinking more than they ought to be, around their physical health and well-being, their energy levels, the quality of their sleep, and a whole range of benefits.
0: Dr. Matt Tyra there, and many thanks for that. If you've got any information about how much you like to drink in a week, it'd be interesting to know. We just kind of gauge these things, really. It's good to keep an eye sometimes, keep a check on that. It is now 5:35. And Lewis has the headlines for us.
1: An airline that operates services between the Isle of Man and several key UK destinations has agreed in principle to a £5.7 billion takeover bid. If the deal is ratified, EasyJet will be owned by American firm Apollo Global Management. There have been heavy traffic delays in Douglas today due to a closure on Q-Egg Hill. It's closed until Sunday evening while work is carried out by Manx Utilities on a newly installed pipeline. And we're being warned of the risk of wildfires over the next week. More warm and dry weather is forecast, which could affect the island's vegetation in upland areas, forests and glens. We'll turn now to the latest international news, and police have launched a murder investigation over the death of former Conservative Minister Anne Widdecombe. The 78-year-old was found dead at her home in Devon yesterday morning. A manhunt's underway for a white male. Sir Keir Starmer says the suspect is clearly dangerous and should be found as quickly as possible. Tory leader Kemi Badenoch says she's stunned. In other news, a judge has ruled vehicles from more than a dozen car brands didn't have devices allowing them to cheat emissions tests. 1.6 million motorists had been suing the manufacturers. And Arthur Ferry's fairy tale Wimbledon run is over. The British wildcard lost his semi-final in straight sets to number 2 seed Alexander Zverev.
0: Oh, I'm so sad about that. It was an incredible story. Extraordinary stuff. I know, exactly. I like the fact that people have been calling it a fairy tale.
1: Yeah. I mean, we say what could have been. You made it to the semi-finals.
0: He did it. I know, he did that much, which is incredible. Speaking of incredible, we just had a message in from Steve. Thanks for alerting us to this, Steve. We weren't aware of this. There is somebody called Gemma who is currently on a non-stop swim between England and the Isle of Man. It's going to take her about 30 hours. So can we look into this newsroom?
1: Well, yeah, we'll get on marine traffic and see if she's got a radar.
0: Exactly. You never know. She might swim past some basking sharks.
1: She might, yeah.
0: Look at their mouths are quite large. So do be aware of those, Gemma, and all the very best. We'll get some sport from Darren shortly. First up, it's Happy Mondays.

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1: And it is a very busy time for the sporting world. Darren Timpson is here to tell us everything about it. Fast am I, Darren?
2: Fast am I, Christy. And we'll start with FC Isle of Man, who will begin the 2026-27 NWCFL Premier Division season on home soil at the start of next month. The Ravens' first six fixtures of the new campaign have been announced, which will see them start with a home tie against FC St Helens on Saturday, the 1st of August. That'll be followed by a midweek clash at Glossop North End before returning back to the island to host Ramsbottom United. After that, there'll be three consecutive away games at Droylsden, Trafford and Abbey Hay. Further league fixtures are expected to be announced in due course. FC Isle of Man will head into the later season with a new manager at the helm, with Lee Dixon taking up the position after Rick Holden had led the side on a caretaker basis for the majority of last season. Meanwhile, there's also changes to the structure of the NWCFL Premier Division this time around, with a smaller league of 20 teams compared to 24 last time out. Also in football, the Isle of Man's men's national team are to host the inaugural edition of a competition on island this weekend. A total of 31 players have been selected by manager Chris Bass Jr. for a three-team tournament at the Ball in Douglas taking place today and tomorrow. It'll see the Manx side joined by Yunus Munn and AFC Blackpool for three matches, starting tonight with the two visiting clubs facing off at 7 p.m. Tomorrow, the action will get underway at 10:30 a.m. as the Isle of Man takes on Blackpool before the tournament concludes at 5 p.m. on Saturday with the Isle of Man versus Yunus Munn. You can find the full Isle of Man national side squad for the tournament at manxradio.com. And the dates for the 2027 Pre-TT Classic and Southern 100 road races on the Balam course have been revealed. Following the conclusion of this year's Southern 100 yesterday, the Southern 100 Club says the 2027 Pre-TT Classic road races will be held over 3 days from Friday the 28th of May to Sunday the 30th of May. Meanwhile, the Southern 100 next year will follow just over 1 month later, across 4 days from Monday the 12th of July to Thursday the 15th of July.
1: Thank you for that, Darren. I just want to come back to the Arthur Ferry story, this incredible fairy tale, as they've been calling it, at Wimbledon. I mean, what he achieved this week is incredible.
2: It's some story, isn't it? I mean, yeah. 2 weeks ago, no one knew his name. And then all of a sudden, he's in the round of 16. And then, Arthur Ferry. And then he makes a semi-final against Alexander Zverev. And he ran pretty close in the first sets as well today. So I'm sure he'll be pretty happy.
1: Oh, my goodness. So he'd never been beyond the second round of a Grand Slam. Until this point, he was ranked world number 114.
2: Yeah.
1: And now he's going to be confirmed the new British number one and is immediately number 36 in the world rankings. And he's going to take home. You see how much money he's going to take home?
2: How much?
1: £900,000.
2: Wow.
1: I mean, that's all right, isn't it?
2: It's
1: worth
2: bad.
1: Trying hard for that.
2: It's not bad.
1: I should also say, I just want to mention again, because we've literally only just found out about this story, but it is incredible. Again, thanks to Steve for sending this in. Gemma Wollstonecroft, who is right now on her way to the Isle of Man swimming.
2: That is insane.
1: From Ashton-on-Ribble, where she set off yesterday morning.
2: Wow.
1: I mean, I thought you were going to say why then.
2: Why? Well, yeah. I mean, that water's got to be cold.
1: I know. So we were wondering if we could see her outside the window. We can't yet, but we are going to try and track her down maybe and see if
2: we'll go down and see if she's on interview
1: her mid-stroke.
2: Yeah.
1: And see how she's
2: getting
1: on.
2: We'll get a boat pulled up.
1: Exactly. But if you do know her, please do send her our very best. We are going to try and look more into that story. One thing you forgot to mention though in your sports news.
2: Oh.
1: The Grove Grand Sports Day. Don't worry, I've got the information. It's a traditional sports day set against the elegant backdrop of the Grove Museum. Huh? Victorian gardens, open lawns all round. You can join in classic races such as, you ready for this? I mean, these are hard-won competitions, these. Egg and spoon races.
2: Oh.
1: Three-legged sprints. Tug-of-wars.
2: Oh.
1: I mean, this sounds excellent. Wheelbarrow races as well. I love a wheelbarrow race.
2: Yeah.
1: Oh, I love a wheelbarrow race. So this is all happening at the Grove Museum this weekend. Obviously, check out all the details at Manx and National Heritage. Definitely worth checking that out. Get yourselves down there tomorrow morning. Bring your friends or family a picnic and enjoy a proper garden sports day. You see, I'm telling you how to do your job now, Darren.
2: We'll get it in next time.
1: Exactly. Thank you.
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1: It is now 5:45 here on The Home Run. Now, a Derby resident who has lost five friends to suicide since 2012 is aiming to raise funds for four charities on the Isle of Man. Alana Ellison is hoping to distribute £4,000 among Victim Support Isle of Man, Ed Space, Without Wings and Our Stand Up to Suicide. She says it's important to fund the organisations that assist the Manx community. Alana will also be cycling in the north of the island over the next 2 weeks to raise awareness. And she spoke to Chanel Suku.
3: I wanted to raise money for Ed Space because I've had 3 close through males take their own lives on Ireland and 2 women. Well, since 2012. I'm also wanting to raise money for Without Wings because I have an autoimmune condition called Hashimoto's disease, which is caused by my thyroid, which just gave me a deep voice, so I apologise. And they actually granted and funded my bike, so I wanted to say thank you to them and the work they do for other people with disabilities. I'm also wanting to raise money for I'll Stand Up to Suicide because they do amazing work. And I have recently completed a QPR gatekeeping course, which everyone should do so you can be equipped to try and save even one life from being lost to suicide. I'm also raising money for Victim Support Isle of Man, due to farmer domestic violence relationships, which is all I can disclose, and their continuing support and help that they give me and other people. I'll be riding in the north of the island. It's more local to me and I've got health issues, so if I do need to stop, I can go home, have a rest and, you know, carry on. I've got osteoarthritis, lymphedema, edema and one leg shorter than the other. I struggle with walking, so that's why I'll be cycling. And what's going to keep me motivated to push through this is the fact that I'm raising money for charity and, you know, and hopefully raising awareness, and the funds that I'm raising, you know, will go towards what they need and also benefit them in the work they do in various ways.
1: That is Alana Ellison there. You can find out more about her fundraising efforts at manxradio.com. We were speaking just before about the incredible swimming Gemma Wollstonecraft. We're having new information now. New information, because apparently, judging by another Facebook post, she is actually swimming from the Isle of Man back to the UK now and is already halfway across. This is quite extraordinary. It's a world first solo from the Isle of Man back to the UK. You can donate and share her fundraiser as well. So we'll find all the details about that. She's trained really, really hard for this, apparently, and is raising money for children with cancer. So some fabulous fundraising going on from various people all around the Isle of Man and off the Isle of Man. Still to come, we're going to be hearing about our charity of the week. And after six, we'll be playing Beep Beep and hearing from those two who had an incredible encounter with a basking shark. They were in a kayak, though not swimming. I think I'd be more scared if I was swimming. Charlatans now on the home run.

Charlatans, North Country Boy here on The Home Run. In case you're not aware, we have a winning weekend this weekend. We have teamed up with a boutique in Peel. You could win a whole outfit, a complete outfit from top to toe. It includes shoes, bottoms, a top and a bag as well, plus a £100 voucher to spend in-store, which is valid for 12 months. So you need to listen out over the weekend. Across the weekend, there will be a question asked of you over the weekend. And then all you've got to do is send in your answer on Saturday and Sunday when you've got it. So text it with your full name to 166177 and we'll reveal the lucky winner on Monday, the 13th of July, on the afternoon show. So many thanks to our pals at the Boutique in Peel. If you've not been in there yet, do go check it out. It's been so lovely because it's been super busy in there ever since it opened. And it just goes to show that, you know, if you get your business model right, it can work. Delighted to have that in the street in Peel there. So listen out for your chance to win this weekend. News up next at 6. No, no.

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0: Well, speaking of IFGL, they're very busy at the moment because the prom relay is underway right now. Oh my goodness, if you're taking part in the prom relay, I hope you've got plenty of water. It's going to be tough out there. Well done to everyone. Our Chris Pearson person is down there. In the next hour of the programme, we're going to be catching up with that father and daughter who had a close encounter with a basking shark, and we're playing Beep Beep as well. We're on DAB, online, on smart devices and FM from Douglas in the Isle of Man, Shock Radio Vannin. 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
1: Manx Radio News at 6 o'clock. Fast am I, I'm Darren Timpson. An airline that operates services between the Isle of Man and several key UK destinations has agreed in principle to a £5.7 billion takeover bid. If the deal is ratified, EasyJet will be owned by American firm Apollo Global Management. Simon Richardson reports.
2: While the deal with Apollo Global Management is not yet ratified, it inevitably raises questions about future routes and fare structures. The airline had already been the subject of a rival takeover bid by American investment firm Castle Lake and had accepted the company's latest offer in principle before the rival bid from Apollo came in. Analysts say EasyJet had been a prime target for takeover, given its large fleet of aircraft and prime slots at Gatwick and Paris Charles de Gaulle. One regulatory hurdle Apollo must negotiate is an EU rule that the airline must be majority owned by EU citizens.
1: One in eight people who responded to a recent survey on health and well-being on the island said they were drinking above the recommended weekly limit of 14 units of alcohol. The Director of Public Health says those in the 35 to 44 age brackets are displaying the highest risk drinking. This week is Alcohol Awareness Week, and Public Health is encouraging Manx residents to consider a couple of days alcohol-free each week or consider alternatives. Dr. Matt Tara says there are benefits to reducing alcohol intake.
3: Making sure that they have dry days during the week, drink less than they might, consider alcohol-free alternatives, and various measures that they can take to drink less and enjoy their social and lives more, because they will see a health benefit if they are drinking more than they ought to be around their physical health and well-being, their energy levels, the quality of their sleep, and a whole range of benefits.
1: Appeal Commissioner has announced they intend to stand in September's general election. Katrina Baptist, who runs her own business, has been on the board since 2025. If elected, she says

0: its emissions tests. 1.6 million motorists had been suing the manufacturers. And in sports, Arthur Fairey's fairy tale Wimbledon run is over. The British wildcard lost his semi-final in straight sets to number 2 seed Alexander Zverev. Manx Radio News at 6:03. Our next at 11 o'clock. 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
1: Beautiful. Staying fine this evening. Still very warm. Temperatures no lower than 15 degrees. Dry with sunny spells tomorrow. A bit of haze around tomorrow. Light winds, but temperatures up to 25 away from the coasts and staying nice for the next few days.
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1: Welcome to the home, and if you've just tuned in, Christy with you through till 7 this evening. We've got an extra half hour and we've got plenty to fit in. Shortly, we're going to be catching up with a father and daughter who were kayaking when a basking shark came towards them. If you haven't seen the video yet, go and watch it on our Facebook page.
5: Right about

0: It's the Rockefeller Skank by Fatboy Slim, of course. Now, for this next story, there's only one bit of music I have to play while we're talking about it. How to be done. There have been a number of basking shark sightings in Manx waters over the past few weeks. It's always astonishing to see the photos and videos that people get when they see them. There's been loads of sightings lately, but one encounter was really special. You might have seen the video that we posted this afternoon on our social media pages. It shows the moment when Ian Judd and his daughter Ava were kayaking off the west coast of the island and were surrounded by a group of basking sharks. Imagine what that felt like. Well, we're going to find out now because Ian and Ava join us on the line. Hello, you two. Can you hear us?
1: Yeah, hi.
0: Oh, it's lovely to have you on. I don't know if you could hear that music or not, but I was playing the Jaws theme because I bet that was going through your head when these sharks were near you, wasn't it?
1: It certainly was with the size of the fin.
0: Yeah, so there was there more than one of them then?
1: Go on, Ava.
2: So at first it was about one that we could see, and then later on there were about like six.
1: And then at any one point we had about 10, somewhere in the distance, but roughly 7 or 8 were within about 10 metres of the kayak, just swimming round us, circling.
0: That's the thing on the video that I have to admit, I flinched a bit watching that because first of all, anyway, this enormous beast is coming towards you. And you, just to clarify, you stayed exactly where you were, didn't you? It came towards you, didn't it?
1: Yeah, we dropped the paddles and it approached us and came to check us out and then just started circling 2 or 3 times.
0: Oh my goodness. Ava, what did it feel like when it started coming towards you and circling even? Because it must have made you a little bit nervous.
2: It was pretty surreal because it was like my first time I've ever seen a basking shark like face to face.
0: Well, I mean, you say the first time you've seen one. Hardly anyone has had this kind of experience. I mean, it's a pretty magical thing. Ian, have you got any idea roughly how big that shark might have been?
1: I'd say that one was about, pardon the pun, 6 to 7 metres. roughly that size from nose to tail.
0: And the thing about them, isn't it, and you can see it on the video, the gaping mouth. I mean, at some point you must have kind of thought, it's going to swallow us.
1: Yeah. It's quite awe-inspiring when you see that mouth. It's just unbelievable, the amount it can open it.
0: And of course, we know that, you know, that they do just feed on plankton, so it wouldn't have bothered you. But the fact that it was so curious coming up to see you. So just describe, because you were in the same kayak, weren't you? Was it like a double kayak, I think it was, wasn't it?
1: Yeah, it was a double kayak, yeah.
0: So whereabouts were you at the time?
1: We were roughly between the Devil's Elbow and Glenmore, just south of Kirkmichael. We were sort of beach hopping from cove to cove, jumping in the sea, and then Ava spotted something about 0.5 kilometer out, so we went out to have a look, and then Ava said, "Oh, that looks like a fin." We originally thought it might be a sail, and it came towards us, and then we just dropped the paddles and just started circling us about 3 times. Absolutely phenomenal. That was it then, and then we went back to the coves, just beach hopping, cove hopping, and then just as we were coming into Glenmore, Ava spotted another fin between Glenmore and Kirkmichael, wasn't it?
2: Yeah.
1: So we went to investigate, and that's where we had an even more surreal experience, because until we had about 10 sharks were visible, but it was about, at one time, 7 to 8 sharks surrounding the kayak. I think we've got a video of that. It was phenomenal. Absolutely phenomenal. I haven't seen so many in that number, maybe for 15 years. I actually think they were dying out here. Since Ava was born, I think, 2011 you were born, Ava?
2: Yeah.
1: It's, the numbers have just dropped drastically. I mean, you hardly get any anymore, but so, yeah, it was a bit of a shock to the system, but a really, really pleasant shock, yeah.
0: Oh, well, I think that's the thing, because, I mean, we follow Manx Whale and Dolphin Watch quite a lot, and you're absolutely right. In recent years, they have reported a huge drop in the sightings, but this year, there's been videos every day. It sounds like your encounter was one of the most magical, though. I mean, it also sounds like, Ian, from what you're saying, that you spend a lot of time on or in the water. Is that right?
1: Correct, yeah. I mean, we snorkel regularly here. We're out kayaking most of the time. Well, when the weather permits, should I say. I mean, I've been kayaking for 21 years. I've been a scuba diver since 35 years? Ave has really got into it. She's been kayaking since, 6 months old, along with Dylan, my 13-year-old. So they're pretty used to the sea and being brought up by the sea, and our holidays are sort of combined around, rocky reefs and stuff like that. So, yeah, we absolutely love marine life. Absolutely phenomenal.
0: Have you had any other encounters then, Ava? What other marine life have you seen over the years?
2: I've not really seen much like around the island, but you get quite a lot of seals and...
1: Yeah, you snorkeled with seals, haven't you? They've come up to us.
2: Yeah, just like jellyfish and stuff.
1: Yeah, there's plenty of lion's mane jellyfish there that night, and absolutely tons of moon jellyfish and plankton on the surface,
2: yeah,
1: wasn't
2: it? When we're paddling through the water, or every paddle, you're just picking up moon jellyfish all the time.
1: Mm.
0: You sounds like you guys have got nerves of steel. It really does, because I mean, you've proven now you could encounter anything from smaller mammals and marine animals right through to the largest. I mean, it's incredible. I mean, Ava, having had that encounter with not just something, but so many things that are of such an enormous size, how do you feel about going back out on the water again?
2: Pretty confident, because I've been doing it for quite a while now, but yeah, they don't really scare me much. I just because it's obviously not that it's going to eat you or anything, because it's just being a frankly and whatever, but yeah.
1: It's just the sheer size of them, isn't it? They're they look like a megalodon almost, prehistoric.
0: Yeah.
1: And they dwarf the kayak at times if they're big ones. You've got to see it to believe it, really. And I know you've seen one or two, haven't you, Christy?
0: Yeah, I have had a similar experience. There was only three when I was out there, but we did have, it was described as by the guys we were out with, as a 30-footer coming towards us at one point. So that was, so yes, it was a bit scary. So yeah. I get it. But that, like you said, though, that must have been about 15 years ago. It's very rare at the moment. Well, I mean, what an experience. And thank you so much for sharing it with us. Do you think you're likely to share the video that you got of the multiple sharks of the later encounter as well?
1: Yeah, we can send it through.
0: Let's get that on Facebook, because I mean, what an encounter indeed. Were you able to report the sighting as well to Manx Whale and Dolphin Watch?
1: We haven't done so far yet, because we've been at work and school, and so it's been a bit mental, and I was out last night kayaking with my son, so yeah, Dylan got to see some as well off Kirkmichael.
0: Oh, I'm glad he did, because otherwise he'd have been very jealous, wouldn't he?
1: He was in a sulk, wasn't he, on Wednesday night? Absolute sulk. So I had to finish work on Thursday and then take him straight out on Thursday night, wasn't it, Ava?
2: Mm-hmm.
1: So, yeah, so he had a lucky encounter. He had five off Kirkmichael Beach. So, yeah, amazing.
0: Oh, absolute. My goodness, how do you top that? Ava, before we go, what did your friends think of it?
2: They were pretty astonished. Everyone was coming up to me at school and was oh, no way, how many did you have? And asking all the questions.
0: I bet they were. Yeah. Well, it's absolutely incredible hearing about it. Thank you. And thanks for sharing the video as well. I mean, we're so lucky on the Isle of Man, and it sounds like you two appreciate it, you know, sort of more than most, and really get involved, which is good to hear. Before you go, Ian, I'm going to let you pick a song, and you'd like to dedicate it to someone. What would you like to hear and why?
1: It Means Nothing by the Stereophonics. It's quite sentimental to me, and just like to dedicate it to my wife of about 18 years, I think, now.
0: Let's hope you're right. Well, here it is.
1: Tell me about it.
0: Exactly. Well, here is the Stereophonics, especially for both of you. This is It Means Nothing. Ava and Ian, thank you, and enjoy our Manx waters.

0: Stereophonics, It Means Nothing. Ian dedicating that to his wife. Many thanks to Ian and Ava for sharing their experiences. We were just chatting off air there, and it was actually Ian who also shared the video with us a little while ago of his son Dylan kayaking amongst the dolphins. They just have the most amazing experiences. But as Ian said to me off air there, if you don't go out, you don't see these things. And speaking of Manx Whale and Dolphin Watch live sightings app, there's just been a post about 10 minutes ago saying there are two dolphins, probably Moonlight and Starlight, heading to North Mackled Head, just behind two oblivious kayakers. If somehow you two kayakers are listening to Manx Radio right now, turn round, there's some dolphins behind you. I mean, the encounters just keep happening. Incredible stuff. 6:22, Christy with you through till 7 o'clock this evening. Coming up shortly, we're going to be playing Beep Beep for your chance to win a £20 voucher to spend with our pals at Manx Petroleum.
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0: Okay, here we go. Don't forget, by the way, if you are going down to Port Erin this weekend, we'll see you there. But also, please remember to bring your sunscreen. Okay, we're playing Beep Beep for your chance to win a £20 voucher to top up your tank with our pals at Manx Petroleum. I am going to take you by the hand and lead you virtually into traffic. It is a very busy road. There will be cars going past us, but one car will be playing a very famous song on the radio. At the precise moment, though, that we want to hear what the song is, there'll be a lyric hidden by a horn. A car horn is going to get in the way of one of the lyrics in the song, and I just want you to tell me what that lyric is. Simple as that. Okay. So I'm going to play you this little clip now. Are you ready to walk into traffic with me? Are you ready? Here we go. Okay, so listen very carefully. On our way, take my hand.
9: Ain't no sunshine when
0: you... Ooh. That sounds familiar. I recognise that song.
9: She goes away.
0: Ain't no sunshine when she's...
9: Ain't no sunshine when you...
0: Oh, what is that word? Can you tell?
9: Ain't no sunshine when,
0: ain't no sunshine when she's...
9: Ain't no
0: something. Do you know what that is? 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Don't forget to put your name on the message, of course, for your chance to win this £20 voucher with our pals at Manx Petroleum. Some of you getting in touch have got it right already. If you've just tuned in, though, here's the clip in full again. Are you listening? Okay, take my hand. Let's go into traffic. It'll be fine. I'll look out for you. Oh, careful. Here we go. Here it comes again.
9: Ain't no sunshine when you need. And this house just ain't no home.
0: Ain't no sunshine when she's something. What is that word? 166177 or email studio@manxradio.com. If you get it right, you go in the draw and you could win that £20 voucher. Penny, I can tell you now, the word is not calls. It's not calls. Have another go. Getting it right already, though. Danny's got it right. Anna's got it right. Liz Q has got it right. Jay Skilly's got it right. Loads of you have got it right. We'll play it again for you before I leave you, obviously, at seven, because someone's got to win the prize. So stay tuned. However, now, get some Maroon 5 on for you. Megan Thee Stallion, this is Beautiful Mistakes.

0: you know if you were driving on the prom, you had your window down and you were singing along to that. Great song for the sunny weather. TLC, of course, No Scrubs before that. Maroon 5 and Megan Thee Stallion with Beautiful Mistakes. Christy with you a little bit longer today, through till 7 p.m. We are playing Beep Beep for your chance to win a £20 voucher to top up your tank. In case you've just tuned in, this is the clip. Can you identify the lyric that's been hidden by the horn? Ain't no sunshine when she's... When she's what now? Ain't no sunshine when she's what now? Well, getting it right so far, Northern Norman in the Scotchio North. Sandiel has got it right. Well done to you. Martin has got it as well. So is Catherine in a beautiful pale. Is that Peel? Aggie from A Glorious Port Erin has got it. Tommy's got it right. Rachel's got it right. Liz Q's got it right. Zoe G's got loads of you've got it right. You've got plenty more time to get in touch because, as I mentioned, we're on until 7 o'clock this evening. Still to come, Rhianne is going to be here with our film review for Friday, and we're going to be finding out all about the Manx Punks All Day, which actually starts tonight. They've got an extra evening this year. It's the third annual Manx Punks All Day. So we'll hear more about that before we finish as well today. But our charity of the week this week with Kell Properties is Relay for Life Isle of Man. The event itself happens at the end of August. And all this week, I've been catching up with Lisa Beattie, who's the chair of the event, and deputy chair Sammy Dooley, who tells us that the event itself is open to all.
1: The charity of the week.
2: It's open to anybody. It's free to join. We don't, you know, there's no cost for signing up as a team. There's no cost for joining a team. But yeah, it's open to all abilities. Yeah, absolutely.
0: And we should also give a shout out to your fabulous team, because all volunteers, yes, aren't you, who pull this together?
2: Absolutely, yeah. Yeah. It's yeah, all year round we are in the background volunteering, doing all the work, pulling the event together. There's absolutely no cost to us at all.
0: And are you ever on the lookout for more people to help?
2: Always.
0: what sort of people would be useful for you?
2: I suppose anyone really that just has good new initiative ideas. Someone that's, I mean, you don't necessarily need to give up loads of time, but especially on the lead up to Relay, we do need people that have got that time to just help and support and help set up on the day. That's a big one, you know, or the day before, I should say, on the Friday when we're actually setting Relay up. The more hands on deck, the better. But being able to share the workload, people that are great to go out and try and do a lot of sponsorship sort of calls and things like that would be great. So anyone that's good at doing that sort of thing would be brilliant on board.
0: Well, let's hope you smash the total. And what a total you had last year as well.
2: It was an incredible
0: amount of money. £90,586.47.
2: It was.
0: Not bad, eh? And Sammy, this is something that previously you've had schools involved as well. Is that something that might happen again?
2: Yeah, we would love to sort of revamp that back up again. So they would relay in school and it'd be a bit of competition between the local schools, whether it's a nursery school or high school, it'd be brilliant. And yeah, the school that raises the most gets hold of that trophy, and the child within that school, you know, that raises the most also gets a voucher for somewhere as well. But yeah, so bringing that bit of challenge back would be good. So if we can get any schools to sign up doing, you know, relay in schools would be absolutely brilliant. Just give us a shout, or just, you know, crack on and do it and let us know you've done it. But if you give us a shout, we can always bring up Hope the elephant, our mascot. You know, Hope's fantastic to support everyone. So, you know, let us know. And yeah, let's bring back Relay in schools, it'd be brilliant.
0: I mean, who wouldn't want a visit from Hope the mascot?
2: Hope is brilliant.
0: Why isn't Hope here today?
2: Oh, Hope's a bit tired with the heat, I'm afraid.
0: next time yeah, we'll get Hope up. Yeah. Lisa, just remind us again, when this is happening and how do people get involved?
3: So it's the weekend of the August bank holiday, 29th and 30th of August. Again, if anyone wants to get involved, it's on our website, on our social media pages. They can just have a look and sign up to the link. And again, it's each individual's own commitment. You know, some people, we had somebody last year, a little girl, that approached us and said, look, I want a walk, but I don't think I'll be able to do the full 24 hours. Her dad had actually gone through cancer. And she said, I want to set myself a goal of walking 10 laps. And she did do the 10 laps. And do you know what? She actually staved the whole 24 hours, but pushed herself. And she ended up doing like 50. And, you know, it was her sharing, and she set herself a goal of how much she wanted to raise. And again, she felt so good about herself after she'd done it. every little helps. Yeah. You know, there's no pressure from anybody to raise thousands. We, you know, it's just coming together and taking part.
0: Do what you can, yeah. And by the sound of things, you will absolutely feel better for it at the end of it all. It's been a real pleasure talking to you both. Thank you so much for coming in. We wish you the very, very best with the event. It is a wonderful thing, and may it go from strength to strength.
2: Thank you.
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0: Oh, many thanks to Sammy and to Lisa there telling us all about Relay for Life Isle of Man. 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They want you to be at Relay for Life. 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I felt like we needed some Glenn Frey with The Heat Is On, because, you know, it is frying out there at the moment, and the heat is most definitely on. Film review after this.

0: Fry. The heat is on here on the Home Run. Christy with you through till 7 today. This is new. A big shout out to Critch, who's left Badger at home while popping up to the Ginger to grab some food with Sally, Eric and Sam and partners all over to celebrate Eric's 40th birthday.
1: Happy birthday to you. Happy birthday.
0: Eric.
1: Happy birthday.
0: 40 years old. Hope you have a fabulous time here, Eric. And yes, of course, we'll add him to the birthday list, Critch. Critch has also had a go at Beep Beep, in case you've just tuned in. Ain't no sunshine when she's what? I think you all know. 166-177. You've still got another few minutes to get in touch with your answer. Now, if you're new to this programme, every Friday, our Rhianne Evans, or After Hours Evans as I call her, pops in and gives a film review. But today, she's bringing us something a little different.
2: Hello, film fans. Happy Friday. Pre-recorded Re with you today, and I'm not actually going to start with a film, I'm going to start with a show. Now, many of you may know that tonight, very excitingly, is the opening night of Two Feathers' production of Come From Away. I am currently away, off-island, you know, and Alex Tui, who produces the show and stars in it, he actually told me in confidence a good year ago that Come From Away was going to be the next Two Feathers production. And I'm not exaggerating when I say that I have been looking forward to this show, treading the boards at the Gaiety, for the past year. And then my stupid idiot brother decided to get married in Italy over the exact dates of the run. So I'm going to be off island, which I was pretty gutted about, because it is a sensational show. And, you know, I'm very open about complaining about my personal life on air. So luckily, Alex was listening to After Hours one night and very kindly invited me to one of the final dress rehearsals before taking the show into the Gaiety. So, and I can honestly, if you are on the fence about going, please go. It is phenomenal. And bearing in mind, I watched a dress rehearsal with no set, limited props, bright lights, no lights, tech, sound. There was, you know, the cast of 12, and there was a band of 2 members, and it was transformative. Now, Come From Away isn't the most well-known show. It's not a name many people recognise alongside the big classics, which is why it's all the more important for people to go see it. This is one of the best shows in modern theatre, and it follows a story that really deserves to be seen by all. It's ultimately a story of kindness, and what makes it all the more emotive is that it's based on a remarkable true story. It follows the tale of the 7,000 stranded flight passengers from all over the world who were grounded in the small town of Gander, New Finland, practically doubling its population overnight, all in the wake of the 9/11 terror attacks. Nerves are high and everyone is tense, but the Gander community rallies around the plain people, or as they call them, the come from aways, with warm hearts, open arms and cod. The fish, not the game. And though the catalyst at the heart of this story is infinitely tragic, from it, the show breathes the very best of humanity. It is an emotional roller coaster. While watching the rehearsal, I laughed out loud for about 50 to 60% of it. I cried for about 30% of it, and I was entranced the remaining percentage. I'm not good at maths. The remarkableness of this true story cannot be taken lightly, and it really does require a cast and crew that can do the stories of these very real people justice. And Two Feathers do just that. They knocked it out of the park. The singing is outstanding. The acting is excellent. The sincerity in each performance is absolutely palpable, and each cast member manages a mix of levity, shock and grief beautifully. Everyone plays at least 2 characters, flitting between them seamlessly. The songs are brilliant. If you haven't heard any of the songs from this musical before, right from the off, it will have you toe-tapping. And a lot of the music gives off the vibe of the type of live music you would get in an authentic Irish pub, that, you know, the type that instantly makes you feel better, makes you feel happier. When I think of how good the show was in a brightly lit bare rehearsal room, I'm envious of those of you who get to see it in its full element at the Gaiety. Come From Away shows the goodness that can come from the darkest of places. It will make you laugh out loud, it will make you cry, And ultimately, it will leave you uplifted after watching the very best of what humankind can offer each other. It is a story everyone should see, one of unity, acceptance, hope, and kindness that will, honestly, it will make your feet tap and your soul soar. And if that's not enough, my partner, when we got together, was ill-educated in the world of musical theatre, which was rectified quite quickly when we went on a trip to London. And little did I know that I would be creating a theatre brat, or a thespian equivalent of Simon Cowell, taking him to a West End show as his very first musical. And we went to see a fantastic show called Anne Juliet, another one which isn't massively well known, but another piece of modern theatre that is phenomenal. Anyway, we went to see this show and he was blown away by it. But it meant that every single show we went to see after that, he was pretty indifferent. The same thing would happen. The show would finish, the curtains would close, and I would turn to him and say, "What do you think?" And he would kind of shrug and go, "Well, it's not as good as Anne Juliet, is it?" I'm like, "Well, no, because it's not Anne Juliet and we're not on the West End." But when we left the rehearsal room after watching Two Feathers Come From Away, I turned to him and I said, "What did you think?" And he practically cut me off and said, "That was amazing." So if that doesn't get you to go see it, I don't know what will. But you'll be missing out.
0: Okay, I'll go tonight. Thanks, Ree. I think she liked it. That was such a good review. She'll be back, of course, next week. If you've been playing Beep Beep, this is what I was looking for. Ain't no sunshine when she's gone. Gone. The word I was looking for was gone. And today's winner is going to be Aggie from a glorious Port Erin. Well done to you, Aggie. You've got yourself a £20 voucher. Our people will be in touch with your people to get you that Manx Petroleum money. And yeah, you'll be able to go spend it on fuel. But we have to play the song, don't we?

0: Well done, Aggie and Porter, and you got yourself the vouchers. So that is pretty much it from me today and for this week. Things are going to get a little bit loud in a minute as Matt Twist from Manx Punks tells us about their All Day, which starts tonight. I'm going to leave you in his very capable hands and play a couple of tunes after that. Thanks for listening. Lewis is on the Live Lounge for me tomorrow, and then Dave Moore's on the Home Run for me next week while I have a little bit of a break. Enjoy the sunshine. Here's Twist.
1: 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Sorry I can't make it to the studio, but I'm travelling back from a nice trip in Amsterdam, but happy to share some details about the island's biggest alternative party. 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
8: And good evening to you, 7 o'clock it is. Not a bad day at all. Really, really nice. Sunny spells, very warm. Lows of about 15. Dry and bright with warm or very sunny spells for tomorrow. And then Sunday, looking good. 2-day meeting at Jerby. Dry with plenty of warm sunshine.
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Friday evening on Manx Radio, Kirsty McCall and They Don't Know. Come Dancing by the Kinks coming up. How are you doing? It's the 80s, 90s and now show here on your Manx Radio. Hope you're doing well out there, enjoying the sunshine. Barbecue ready? I hope so. Right, this song, brilliant. This was a big comeback for them, wasn't it? From the Kinks, the big hits in the 60s and the 70s. Here they are, Come Dancing on Manx Radio with our friends Nicola Bowker.

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You have to leave it for the high note. You really, really have to. Friday evening on Manx Radio, Whitney Houston, I Will Always Love You. Hey, how good was the Southern 100? Fantastic stuff from the Manx Radio Motorsport team. And just a little heads up for tomorrow, we have got some more bike racing. It's up at Derby at the airfield for the Andreas Racing Association. But it's a bonus. It's not just a Saturday, it's a Sunday as well. The next artist I'm going to play you is a band called The Tamperer. Yes, they had a couple of big hits called, what's that one? What are you going to do? Feel It, it was called. Yeah, what are you going to do with a chimney on your head or something like that? But this one was another one they did called If You Buy This Record, Your Life Will Be Better. Strange title. Anyway, have a listen.

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if you buy this record, your life will be better. Still trying to work that out. Now, if it does sound like I'm in a bit of a box, it's because I am, actually, to be fair. We've moved studios this evening, so you'll probably notice the microphone difference. That's fine. It's all right. We're okay. We're still paying you the tunes. And Paul Simon, what was the artist? Chevy Chase. Chevy Chase was in the video for that one. You Could Call Me Al. Time for Girls Aloud.

And that's the bit I was waiting for there. Just that little ding at the end. Lovely stuff from Madness. Do you remember them at the Peel Bay Festival? Goodness me, they were good. Now, if you've probably noticed the Neil throat is not 100% tonight. That's because I've had 4 hard days down at the Southern 100, a couple of days at Andreas too. It'd be fine. We'll just get on with it. Yeah, they were great at the Peel Bay Festival. The saxophone player, he decided to try and climb the gantry at one point. Brilliant. And got told not to by the security guards. Great concert though, wasn't it? Right, let's go to BB Mac. They're a big band. It's called, well, big-ish band. This is their big song. Back here.

The Proclaimers and 5,000 miles. 500 miles. 5,000 is not bad, is it? 500 is okay, isn't it? Got the Bellamy Brothers coming up. Let Your Love Flow on Manx Radio's Greatest Hits for a Friday evening. About 18 minutes away from 8 o'clock. I'll do a full Isle of Man weather check. And it's looking good, isn't it? For the next week or so at the moment. But you know what it's like here. Right. Feel Good Tunes. This is what it all is. The 80s, 90s and Now show with our friends at Nicola Bowker. They're open. Back open Monday. 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Or if you have any financial concerns with them, you know, with your accounts, get in touch. 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

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Everybody's Talking from the Beautiful South on Manx Radio's Greatest Hits. And before that, the Bellamy Brothers, Let Your Love Flow. 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

everybody low with a love song that he made. Find the streetlight, steps out of the shade, says something like, "You and me, babe, how about it?" Juliet says, "Hey, it's Romeo. You nearly gave me a heart attack.

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1: What a day it has been yet again on our Isle. Temperatures up to 25 today. Fine with sunny spells for tomorrow. The sunshine becoming hazy. Highs of 24. Less hot on Sunday. Still got racing up at Derby. Anyway, it's been good. Get the Factor 50 on and wear a hat as well.
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into Tiger Rag. An amazing character, and he had his own TV show on stage, didn't he? He was hugely popular at his peak, and was born in 1914. And played, well, you name it, really. He had all sorts. He had music specially written for him. Gershwin, Ralph Vaughan Williams, Malcolm and Arnold, Danius Milo, Arthur Benjamin. They were all there. They were all playing back in the day. I always remember him, and I don't know whether you remember this. If you think back to the old Parky, Parkinson, there was a wonderful, wonderful evening when he was on Larry Adler, and it was with Isaac Perlman on the violin, and the pair of them played Summertime, I think, just a duet, violin, impromptu. Well, I don't know, I'm saying impromptu, it looked it. And it was absolutely gorgeous. Not a fan, it turns out, of the Beatles. I don't ask me why, and sadly, Larry's no longer with us, so we can't ask him. But he was in an interview in the 60s, he was asked what he thought of the Beatles, and he said, well, I think Lennon and McCartney have very little, he said, musical talent. Seems a little harsh, doesn't it? A little harsh. And the other wonderful piece of useless information about him is that he was great friends. Again, you wouldn't put these two together. With Peter Stringfellow, the club owner. And the last 10 years of his life, Larry's birthday was held in Peter Stringfellow's nightclub. I tell you, you get it all on Sweet and Swing.

Magnolia. I don't know whether that's the flower or the paint. Ubiquitous at one stage, wasn't it? Harry Hayes and his band. Volume 2. I must see if I've got Volume 1 lurking around in the archive somewhere. I like to think I have. If the old maestro had got them organised. He probably did, but then they got disorganised later on. But Harry Hayes and his band, Volume 2, 1946 to 1947. Highly respected Harry Hayes. And it's got some quotes actually on the back of the CD here. Ronnie Scott, Harry was the absolute governor. Don Lusher, the role.

Rolls-Royce of the saxophone, Digby Fairweather, a legendary virtuoso, Benny Green. Well, Harry taught me how to play, and on it goes. An immaculate musician, says Humphrey Lyttelton. A living legend, says Jim Goldberg. One of the greatest players, says Alan Dell. Blah, blah. On and on it goes. He was held in such high esteem. And yet, as we say so often in this programme, how many people remember Harry Hayes now? I suspect not that many, outside of obviously our happy band of Sweet and Swing listeners and big band enthusiasts. It's not a name. I mean, Humphrey Lyttelton, I think, maybe because he crossed over to TV work and his cartoon work and such like, fronting shows on Radio 4. The name might be quite well known. But Harry Hayes, probably not, I must admit. He won a scholarship at the age of 11, and his father rewarded him with a saxophone for that and a book tutor. And he took to it like a duck to water, or a man to a saxophone, I don't know. By 16, from a starting point of that's 5 years, he had his first professional engagement. Well, that's not bad going, is it? At the Regent Dance Hall in Brighton. And by 17, he was working in the Kit Kat Club in Piccadilly. Always fancy going to the Kit Kat Club. Can't even say it. Kit Kat Club, not the biscuit, in Piccadilly. There's a sort of false one knocking round now, or a pseudo Kit Kat Club, I think, or a recreation Kit Kat Club you can go to. But the original would have been good, wouldn't it? Can't be bad. We've got a great selection of piano power here. 20 jazz piano classics. And they don't get more classic than Jelly Roll Morton and King Porter Stump.

Very nice too. A Gal in Calico, Alan Dean with Ambrose and the Boys. And before that, the inimitable Jelly Roll Morton with a great version of King Porter Stomp. It sounds actually quite modern, that still, doesn't it, I think? To these ears, at least, in any case. And all the great nicknames they have, haven't they? All these, so many people. There's one coming up in a moment, Spike. And Jelly Roll, well, modesty forbids me to tell you how Jelly Roll got his nickname. His real name was Ferdinand, of course, but he was always known as Jelly Roll. And if you want to find out why he was called Jelly Roll, I suggest you go onto your iPad now and take a look. It makes me chuckle, but no, I won't mention it now. Better not. It's only a Friday evening. Not that late yet, is it? You might know him, Case. You're probably sniggering. And if you're not, and you're listening on your smart speaker or your iPad, well, you could check it out as I talk and waffle. Why not? Either way, he was a great player. Might have something to do with brothels. I'll leave it there. Right, and we're going. This next character, this is something very different. I guess you love it or hate it to a large degree. And that's the same way with parodies, then as now. People still parody all sorts of things, don't they? And no one parodied the sort of swing and big band era better than Spike Jones and his City Slickers. And Spike is quite here. I can tell you why Spike was called Spike. It's no problem with that at all. And that he was a really skinny kid, apparently. His real name was Lindley Armstrong Jones, born over in California. And when he was a kid, he was really, really skinny and whatever. And he was given the nickname Spike for being so thin that he was compared to a railroad spike. Yeah, well, that's the way it goes, isn't it, with kids? Yeah, you don't really care. And sometimes they stick and sometimes they don't. Sometimes you're called Spike for a couple of years, then it's gone. And other times, in his case, he's called Spike until he died. Sadly, quite young, about 50-odd something, when Spike died. However, he was a wonderful parodist. He was great. Parodist? Is that the right word? Parody maker of the sort of swing and big band arrangements at the time. As I say, you either love it or hate it. The old maestro had an LP that I remember him playing. I used to think it was great when I was a kid because it's full of claps and whistles and farty noises and bangs and cowbells and pots and pans and the whole kitchen sink, quite literally, as well as an orchestra or a band who could clearly play. They weren't just messing around. They could play, but they were deliberately taking the Michael out of the music and out of themselves. I chuckled quite a bit at the time, I must admit, and I still find it. It's really well arranged, albeit it is bonkers. I couldn't find the LP. I think maybe my brother's got it. But I did find a cassette. A cassette, Grandad. Yes, a compact cassette, son. One of those little things that Philips invented in the late 1950s or mid-60s. Still going back in fashion, I think, like vinyl these days. So I'm told, son. Anyway, I found a cassette, and we still have a cassette player here. So I'm going to check it out and see if it works. Spike Jones and the City Slickers, The Wacky World of Spike Jones, Limited Edition Recordings, RCA Cassette. And this is his version of Cocktails for Two. Push the button, Max. Let's hope it works.

overlooks the avenue. With someone sharing a delight, chat, this and that, and cocktails for two. As we enjoy a cigarette, to some exquisite chansonette. Two hands are sure to slyly meet beneath a serviette with cocktails for two. My head may go reeling, but my heart will be obedient with intoxicating kisses for the principal ingredient. Most any afternoon at five, we'll be so glad we're both alive. Then maybe.

you got to like it, really. Well, you don't have to like it. You might have run screaming from your wireless. Who knows? I won't do it every single week, but you know what? I might keep that around and play the odd track. It does still make me chuckle, and it's well arranged. It's just bonkers, but it's well arranged, and they could all play, which is what I really liked about it. And in essence, he just got bored. He was playing a lot of the music, so he'd sort of started out playing sort of straight music, got his first set of drums when he was just a child, and played in bands that he formed himself. His first band just called Spike Jones and his Five Tacks. And then, which might have started him on the rocky road to Wacky Ruin, a railroad restaurant chef taught him how to use pots and pans and forks and knives and spoons as musical instruments. And clearly that appealed to him. And he frequently then played in theatre pit orchestras using standard kits and various bits and pieces, and joined Victor Young in the 1930s and appeared on various programmes, including Bing Crosby's Kraft Music Hall. But he got bored just playing the same stuff over and over again, and he found some other like-minded musicians who were very competent but just getting a bit naffed off with playing the same things, and they started playing parodies of standard songs just for the hell of it, really, because they enjoyed it. And the musicians wanted their wives to share their enjoyment, so they recorded their weekly performances, and one of these recordings made its way into the hands of an RCA Victory executive who offered them a recording contract, much to their surprise, I think. And one of the City Slickers early recordings for the label was a Del Porter arrangement of Der Fuhrer's Face. Yes, I think that's on that album as well. And the record success inspired Jones to become the band's leader. And he initially thought the popularity the record brought them would fade. However, it didn't. Audiences kept asking for more, so they carried on working on more comic arrangements. He was also, by the way, the percussionist, Spike Jones, for the John Scott Trotter Orchestra, which played on Bing Crosby's first ever recording of, yes, you've guessed it, White Christmas. Who was doing the percussion? The same man you've just heard. Doesn't bear thinking about, does it?

Yeah, lovely stuff. Great arrangement. Great playing there with Bob Brookmeyer and friends from the album just called Brookmeyer, recorded in the early 1950s. That was Nature Boy. Great track, I must admit, and a lovely tune and beautifully done there with lovely arrangements by, I think, Al Cohn, the wonderful sax player. I did see him many years ago playing in the Pizza Express in London. Al Cohn's arrangement there of Nature Boy, as it's remarked in the notes, a study in reflective sadness. Well, yeah, I suppose it is sort of slightly wistful, I would say, rather than sad, but there we go. It plays up to the lower portion of the sound spectrum, I agree there. Features Bob on trombone and piano. Yeah, multi-talented he. Al Cohn actually on clarinet there. Joe Singer on French horn. And the depth, as it says, that is John Butterfield on tuba. Certainly does bring a lovely bassy sound to it. I like that. Very nice. We've been dipping in and out of that one for ages because I just sort of like some of the music on that. Very nice. Before that, another little twofer. We had Harlem Nocturne, another great tune by Les Brown. Les Brown and his band of renown. Of course it was. Of course it was. You're listening to Sweet and Swing with myself, H. Lovely to have your company. Don't forget, any thoughts? And I have had a couple of nice contacts of late, and I think Paul had a request. We'll get around to that. We will get around to it. There was a request, I think, from Jimmy McGriff on the organ playing Round Midnight. You know what? That sounds like a good enough call. We can sort that one out, I think. Why not? And, yeah, a couple of nice thoughts. But if you've got anything to say, let me know. HowardCain@manxradio.com. That's C-A-I-N-E. HowardCain@manxradio.com. Any requests? Any bouquets? Very welcome. Brickbats? Not so welcome, but we'll see what we can do. I did have a brickbat about someone struggling with the podcast the other day. I'll try and sort that out as well. It could be beyond my technical knowledge, but I'll find someone techie who will be able to answer it if I can't. They should all be there. And, yeah, so if you want a brickbat, do it. Bouquet is always more welcome. Requests are always very welcome. Anything you'd like to hear or a play you haven't heard for a long time or a particular piece of music or a particular composer or particular band leader, we'll see what we can do. And the Faraway Club, if you're listening in foreign climes, so, you know, Sydney or Botswana or Greenland or America, give us a shout. Always delighted to hear from you. Give you a mention. Name a track if you like as well. I mean, it's always nice to hear because people are listening all over the place these days. Quite rightly, too. Someone was listening. It was Belgium, I think. Yeah, someone listening in Brussels. I think that was the gentleman who was saying that he was having trouble with the podcast. We will look into that, I promise you. But yeah, always lovely to hear from you. Or you can put pen to paper, of course. Howard Cain, Manx Radio, Sweet and Swing. And that's Manx Radio Broadcasting House, which is on the top of Douglas Head, in Douglas, in the Isle of Man, of course. IM15BW. Now that we did promise you a bit of sunshine, Lord knows we've needed it this summer. So what about Edmundo Ross? It can't get sunnier than that. We're not going to the Isle of Man. Somewhere it might be a little bit nicer. Who knows? The Isle of Capri.

cha-cha-cha, I think we should say at the end of that. It was a cha-cha-cha, and unusually, most of the time, Edmundo would be singing, but not that one, just doing percussion and playing along. Very good indeed. The Isle of Capri. Well, we're going to stay island-wide, or island-wise, because we're going to head to Mallorca. This is one that was lurking around, actually fairly recent, I think, from our friends at Avid, Petula Clark. Petula Clark, my goodness. Five classic albums on two CDs. That must have been fairly short albums. And I thought, yeah, well, we'll stay island-based. So why don't we go with Petula? So we leave Edmundo in the Isle of Capri and find Petula in Mallorca.

It was all right, though, wasn't it? I wasn't quite too sure what to expect from Petula Clark. I haven't heard her for a long time, but actually fits in rather nicely on the sweet side of Sweet and Swing, doesn't it? Nice voice, lovely and clear as always, and a nice little number. And I do like the boom on the kettle drum, I think that is, isn't it? On the timpani, boom, a tuned drum of some kind. Very nice. Yeah, we'll keep that one in the back, shall we? Why not? Why not? I think that fits in nicely enough. Now, a bit of fortitude and patience. Lord knows, again, you need it listening to this programme sometimes. I certainly need it putting it together. I thought we'd have a little bit of Geraldo and his orchestra. I haven't had Geraldo around for a while, have we? And this indeed is what he's got. I don't have much of it, but fortunately, Geraldo has it in spades. Fortitude and patience. Well, in actual fact, patience and fortitude.

Patience and fortitude. Yeah, I don't have a great deal of it, but fortunately, someone does, and that was Geraldo and his orchestra with, on vocals, you may or may not have recognised, Carol Carr. It was her big sister, Dorothy Carlos, who first recommended Betty, as she was then, to Jack Payne. Didn't have any training as a vocalist as such, but did have a good voice, as I'm sure you recognise there, and she successfully auditioned and never looked back, and moved on to Geraldo when she was still in her teens. She started singing with Geraldo and became a great favourite on both radio and television, and had a great gift to read and sing a new tune with virtually no rehearsal. So while she was untrained, she was an excellent sight singer. A God-given gift, I think, that one. And my word, it'd make her very, very useful indeed to come in, look at an arrangement and just sing it straight off. Would make her, yes. I mean, she had the looks, she had the voice, and she could sight sing like that as well. Would make her very, very much in demand. And she was the first singer, if you remember, if you cast your mind back, if you can, to appear after the war on television. Appeared with lots of different bands, Mantovani and Sid Lawrence, and later on teamed up for a second time with Geraldo. And also, a bit later on, you might remember, again, she, in her own time, at her peak, had her own television programmes during the 50s. Also entertained the troops out in Korea, I understand. Wonderful stuff. Great music as well. Right, a little bit of Eddie Thompson and his trio to finish off.

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1: Thanks, Howard. Staying dry tonight with clear periods, light or moderate breezes, and temperatures no lower than 15 degrees Celsius overnight. Dry with sunny spells tomorrow, the sunshine becoming hazy at times with area of high cloud. Light or moderate north to northeast winds and temperatures rising to a very hot 24 or 25 degrees Celsius at best away from those windward coasts. Slightly less hot on Sunday and into the start of next week, but still plenty of fine and sunny weather and a fresher east to northeast wind. Sunrises tomorrow at 5 a.m.
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for one more time. It is James with you through until midnight. Welcome along. Lovely to have you with us. What a scorcher of a day. It's been absolutely stunning. And I've seen people moaning, too hot. You'll only be whinging in a couple of weeks' time when it's lashing down again. Wow, that's been absolutely wonderful. Graham's already been on tonight. Lovely to have you with us, Graham. Glad you've enjoyed the shows this week. We have got for you tonight four more tracks from our hit history, which is an awful name, I know. I will have to change that for next time. But we'll be playing music from the Creedence Clearwater Revival. We'll be playing Rolling Stones. We've got some Rascal Flatts. Who? Probably more familiar to you than you think. And some Pet Shop Boys as well. It wouldn't be a After Hours without some Pet Shop Boys, would it? Loads of other great music as well. And it is Championship Deciding Day. The Famous Five, our final two well-known people, prominent figures, household names, high-profile individuals. We have two more for you tonight. We have a male and a female. Leaderboard, Fran, 36. Graham, 5 behind on 31. Then 10 points back to Caroline and Chris, 21 points apiece. Some work to do, guys, if you're going to catch Fran at the top. We will check out our first mystery person after we've had a little bit of Gloria Estefan. And we're going to go back to 1987.

0: A bit of Gloria Estefan. Rhythm is going to get you on Manx Radio's After Hours. James with you through until 12 o'clock. So it is time to decide our championship tonight. We've got two renowned figures. Five clues per person. 5 points if you get it right on the first clue. 4 on the second clue. 3 on the third. 2 on the fourth. 1 point if you get it right on our fifth clue. It's Fran at the top of the leaderboard. She's got a 5-point lead. A 5 points in this round could all but clinch it for her. Can anyone do anything about her? Well, let's find out. 166177 is the number you need to get yourself on our leaderboard. In fact, let's do a full leaderboard rundown. Fran at the top with 36. 5 ahead with Graham on 31. 10 ahead of Caroline and Chris. They have 21 points each. Then it's a big gap down to 5th place. It's Tiff on 5 points, Joe and Pete on 4. In 8th place it is Nigel, Michelle, Caller 009 and Mike. We've got another Mike down there on 2. Kath G from Onken, she's on our leaderboard with 2 points. Caller 277 on 1 point. Another Joe's down there with 1 point. And Samantha brings up the rear at 1 point to you. Let's see if we can get more people on the leaderboard tonight. Let's see if Frank can clinch it. Let's see if Graham can make inroads. Because our 5-point clue for our first person is this person published cookbooks long before they ever appeared on television. 166, 177. They published cookbooks long before they ever appeared on television.
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listening to the ITV F1 coverage back in the noughties. Moby and Lift Me Up. So we got a couple of fives. Graham, well done. Chris, well done. It's not Mrs. Beaton, Anita. And it's not Nigella Lawson, Fran. And that means it will go down to the final game between 11 and 12. Graham has pulled a point back. Right, let's give you your 4-point clue, shall we? This person was born in Somerset, in Bath, in 1935. Published cookbooks long before she was ever on television, and she was born in 1935 in Somerset, in England. Bath, to be precise. 166177 if you want to get on our leaderboard tonight. Certainly giving the age away. Probably have a good guess.

really, really good song. Back to the 90s with U2 and Sweetest Thing on Manx Radio's After Hours. Right, it is time for our first hit history track tonight, a feature that I will find a different name for. Because it's not a very good name, and you've got to be very careful how you say it. We're going to go back to 2015, and John Fogerty filed a countersuit alleging that his former bandmates in Creedence Clearwater Revival had breached their contract, in which he allowed them to use the name Creedence Clearwater Revival whilst touring and playing the music they recorded together 4 decades ago. Fogerty's action claimed that Creedence's bassist Stu Cook and drummer Doug Clifford had not paid him in more than 3 years under the terms of the agreement they set up more than a decade ago. Bands do fall out, and that kind of thing goes on, doesn't it? Massive fallout with Pink Floyd in the 80s, of course. Roger Waters went one way, Dave Gilmour, Tony Mason went the other. I think Spando Ballet had a big spat as well, didn't they? But it is 11 years ago today that John Fogerty had his bandmates in court. But they did have some great records, including this one, Fortunate Son. What a tune.

0: great track from Creedence Clearwater Revival. 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
0: Now, I need to use this opportunity to tell you about my greatest ever sporting event. My greatest sporting achievement. It was back in the summer of 1989. Doing the maths, I think I was five. And it was Onken School Sports Day, my first sports day. I was in reception. And I was in the egg and spoon race. And winning that egg and spoon race twice was one of the greatest. I've got it on a cinefilm. My dad managed to film it on cinefilm. First race, I think I'd just nick it. It had to be restarted because a pair of twins that were in my reception class forgot to pick up their eggs and their spoons. So it was re-ran and everybody shot off. I took it nice and sensible at the back, concentrating hard. Was nowhere near the front. Then the guy in front dropped his egg off his spoon. He had to stop and pick it up. And what I think, when I've watched the film back, must be a metre, if that, maybe half a metre from the line. The two twins both drop their eggs at the same time and I come through to win. And it is still, I consider that my greatest ever sporting achievement, the Reception 1989 Onken Primary School Egg and Spoon Race victory, the Infant Sports Day. Mega. Why am I telling you about this during a What's On Guide? Because this weekend, the Grove Grand Sports Day is happening. You can step into a traditional sports day set against the elegant backdrop of the Grove, with Victorian gardens and open lawns all round. It's the perfect setting for a day of relaxed competition and laughter. You can take to the same lawns once enjoyed by the Gibb family and join in classic races that never get old. Balance your way through the egg and spoon race, team up for the three-legged sprint, or pull together in a lively tug of war. 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With heritage surroundings and space to roam, the parish pantry are going to be on site. It's outdoors, it's fun, it's going to be a gorgeous, hot, sunny day. 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That is at the Grove Museum. More at manxnationalheritage.im. Get yourself up there. Always a great day. And you never know, I might come up and challenge you to an egg and spoon race.
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0: That was the sound of the Cardigans and Love Fool. Good evening to Andy. Do primary schools still even do the three-legged race, wheelbarrow or sack races? But you know, I'm not sure. My two are just through primary school. They're now at high school. They definitely had egg and spoon. Bat and beanbag, I think, was in there as well. I think it was hat, bat and beanbag back in the day. But anyway. I think it's more about the competition, the competing these days rather than the winning. But they all seem to have a good time. Fran is in on 4 points. Well done to you this evening with our famous five. Does mean our competition is going down to the wire in our final final celebrity. Oh, I hate the word celebrity. Our final distinguished individual after 11. Right, you need your 3 point clue. This lady is known for her calm, encouraging style in the kitchen. She was born in 1935 in Somerset in England, and she published cookbooks long before she ever appeared on television. If you want to get on to our leaderboard, give us a shout on 166177. Published cookbooks long before she ever appeared on TV, was born in 1935 in Somerset, and is known for her calm, encouraging style in the kitchen. Who is she?
1: 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Say that again.
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1: Shen A, that's the one.

It is one of the greatest dance music riffs ever, isn't it? Alison Limerick and Where Love Lives on After Hours. 70 minutes away from 11 o'clock. Let's have our second hit history track of the evening. We're going to go back to 1978. Rolling Stone Bill Wyman was knocked unconscious on this day in 1978 after falling from the stage during a Stones concert at the Coliseum St. Paul's in Minnesota. Bill was unconscious for about 10 minutes and also injured his left hand. He spent the night in a private hospital. So that happened on this day in 1978. We're going to play a track that wasn't actually around at that point. I think it came in 1980. But I think it's one of my favourite Rolling Stone tracks. In fact, I think it was 1981. It's a great track called Start Me Up.

It is a great track from the Rolling Stones. It is Start Me Up Back to 1981. Played that because on this day, 1978, Rolling Stone Bill Wyman knocked himself unconscious after falling off stage in Minnesota. Right, we'll have another two tracks for you after 11 o'clock. The Rascal Flatts and the Pet Shop Boys will be on their way. The Rascal Flatts who? You might know it. Great track. Right then. Heather's joined our leaderboard this week. Heather B, 3 points to you. Also, Renee is in there as well. 3 points to you. Two new members onto the leaderboard. Our famous five then. Let's give you your 2 point clue. She's famous for phrases like soggy bottom. She's known for her calm, encouraging style in the kitchen. She was born in Somerset in 1935 and she published cookbooks long before she ever appeared on television. Famous for the soggy bottom. But who is she?

just makes the shoulders jiggle, doesn't it? Makes the feet tap. Junior Senior and Move Your Feet. Right, a 1 point clue for this evening's Famous Five. She's an original judge on the Great British Bake Off and has a gentle but firm approach. I'm sure you have her by now. If you need the rest of the clues again, Soggy Bottoms. She has a calm, encouraging style in the kitchen. Born in 1935 in Somerset and has published cookbooks long before she ever appeared on TV. Peter and Douglas has also joined us. He's in there on the 2 points. 166, 177, if you want to get on our leaderboard. Who do you reckon that she is?

0: Well, I got to admit, I like that. Latest offering from Madonna. Very Vogue-esque. Great track. Right then. Our first Famous Five tonight. Easy, I thought. Graham on 5 points. Chris, 5 points as well. Fran got 4 points. Heather B, 3. Renee, 3. Peter and Douglas, he got 2 points. This lady published cookbooks long before she was ever on television. She was born in Bath in Somerset in 1935. She's known for her calm, encouraging style in the kitchen. She's famous for phrases like soggy bottom. And she's an original judge on the Great British Bake Off and has a gentle but firm approach. Well, you were all correct if you said Mary Berry. Well done, she was our first person of note tonight. We have another renowned figure for you. After 11 o'clock, Fran has a 4-point lead.
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1: From the Sky News Centre at 11, detectives say a 26-year-old white British man's been arrested on suspicion of murdering politician Anne Widdecombe. The ambulance service found the 78-year-old former Conservative minister turned Reform Justice spokesperson with serious injuries at her home on Dartmoor yesterday morning. Sir Keir Starmer's paid this tribute.
2: This is really shocking news. My thoughts, I think all of our thoughts, will be with the family and friends of Anne Widdecombe at this awful time for them. Anne was a distinguished politician over many, many years, and it's a huge, huge loss.
1: Police say the killing doesn't appear to be politically motivated. South African police say they've arrested a man in Johannesburg who's wanted in connection with the murder of his wife and two daughters. Mark Teshuma left the UK last weekend, a couple of days before the victims' bodies were discovered in Bedfordshire. Four British people are feared dead after a burnt-out car with its steering wheel on the right was found in Spanish wildfires. They're among at least 12 killed by flames which have ripped through parts of Andalusia. The King and Queen are understood to have hosted the Duke and Duchess of Sussex and their children at Highgrove House. Archie and Lilibet last saw their grandfather in person 4 years ago. To sport now, and Spain have got past Belgium to reach the semi-finals of the World Cup. Joe Rawson reports from the US.
3: Spain were gifted both goals in a 2-1 victory over Belgium. Thibaut Courtois spilled a shot straight to Fabian Ruiz for the opener before Charles de Ketelaere levelled. But with 2 minutes left, Manchester United goalkeeper Sen Lammens could only parry into the path of Arsenal's Mikel Merino, who tapped home the winner. The European champions will face France in the last four on Tuesday.
1: And Declan Rice and Mark Gay have trained ahead of England's World Cup quarterfinal against Norway in Miami tomorrow. Rice had been struggling with illness, while there were concerns Gay had suffered a hamstring problem. That's the latest. I'm Chris Milligan.
4: Now some news closer to home. EasyJet has reportedly accepted a $5.7 billion takeover from an American firm. If the deal goes through, the new owners will be Apollo Global Management. In the meantime, it's business as usual for the airline, which operates flights from the island to several key UK destinations. An ongoing requirement for renal patients in the north of the island to travel to Nobles Hospital for dialysis sessions is affecting their mental and physical well-being, it's being claimed. A letter sent on behalf of patients previously treated at Ramsay and District Cottage Hospital states the original plan was for the Northern Renal Unit to be back in action at the end of April. One in eight people who responded to a recent survey on health and well-being on the island said they were drinking above the recommended weekly limit of 14 units of alcohol. The Director of Public Health says those in the 35 to 44 age bracket are displaying the highest risk of drinking. Public Health Stop Smoking Service is going to become more of a stop nicotine service in response to a growing trend of items such as nicotine pouches. The island is in the process of banning such products, so young people under the age of 18. And FC Isle of Man will begin the 2026-27 Premier Division season on home soil at the start of next month. The Ravens' first six fixtures of the new campaign have just been announced, which will see them start at home with a tie against FC St Helens on Saturday, the 1st of August.
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4: Right then, let's head down to the Ronalds Way Met Office and join Stuart. Good evening.
6: Hello there. Good evening. So dry and clear overnight with a light to moderate northwest breeze and the minimum temperature no lower than 15 degrees Celsius. So tomorrow will be dry with sunny spells. The sunshine a little bit more hazy than it was today with some areas high cloud. A light to moderate north or northeast wind, but it'll still be hot, temperatures rising to 24 or maybe 25 degrees at best away from windward coastal areas. Moving on to Sunday, it'll be slightly less hot into the start of next week, but still plenty of fine and sunny weather, temperatures still into the low 20s. The wind a slightly fresher east or northeasterly. And now moving on to the shipping forecast for the North Irish Sea for the next 24 hours. There's no warnings in force, and the wind north and northwest 3 or 4, occasionally 5 in the west, and variable force 2 to 4 in the east. The wind then becoming north or northeast 3 or 4 in all waters tomorrow morning before increasing force 3 to 5 later. And the state of sea is slight. And finally, the tides in Douglas next low water is at around 3 a.m. and the high water around 9 a.m. That's all I've got. Thank you.
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Definitely another track that gets the shoulders going. Phil Collins and Sussudio, Manx Radio. 40 minutes after 11 o'clock, it's James with you through until midnight. We're here on After Hours in Faree tonight. Should be back with you next Thursday. Dave Moore back with you on Monday with Mind Match. And Peter in Douglas was enjoying a bit of Phil Collins there, and Mark has been enjoying a bit of REM as well. Lovely to have you along. So our famous five leaderboard with one round to go. Fran on 40 points. 4 points ahead of Graham with 36. Then it's Chris, 10 points back, 26. Caroline on 21. Peter's in there on 6 points. Tiff on 5. Joe and Pete on 4. And then we have a load of people on 3 points. We've got Nigel, Michelle, 009, Mike, Renee, Heather B. Got Mike and Kath on 2. And 1 point for 277. Point for Joe, point for Samantha. So let's have another distinguished individual, shall we? A mystery renowned figure. 5 points if you get right on the first clue. 4, 3, 2, 1, that's how it works. 166, 177 is the number if you want to get in touch with the show tonight. Get yourself on the leaderboard. And it's a tricky start. Be very impressed if you come through with 5 points for this one. This person once worked night shifts whilst trying to break into acting, and that could probably be anyone, couldn't it? But this person once worked night shifts whilst trying to break into acting. I bet they don't have to do that anymore. 166, 177 is the number. Get yourself on our Famous Five leaderboard this week. Fran's looking like she's going to win it. Graham could nick it, though. It's exciting, isn't it? Let's have a bit of Robbie.

0: Great track from Robbie Williams, produced by Trevor Horn. Absolutely fantastic. It is, of course, Bodies. We've got a great track on the way next as well for you. But we need our four-point clue for tonight's Famous Five. We've got 2 5-points in already. Graham, absolutely bang on the money. The Fran has done it too. 166, 177 to get yourself on our leaderboard. This person was born in 1972 in Hackney in London. You lot are very good, by the way. Very good indeed. Born in 1972 in Hackney in London. Once were at night shifts whilst trying to break into acting. Who could it be? 4 points to you if you get it right on that clue. We got a great track for you next. Going to go back to 1989 from a fantastic album. And then we'll be back with another hit history. It's on the way.
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0: You may have noticed by now I have a bit of a thing for the album Blast. Holly Johnson and Love Train on Manx Radio's After Hours. Graham Fran, 5 points. Peter, Renee and Chris, 4 points. We will be back to our famous five very shortly, because right now it's time for our first track this hour from our hit history, which will be renamed next time I'm on, I promise you. It's Gary LaVox's birthday today. He's 56.
1: Who?
0: Well, Gary LaVox is the singer with the American country band Rascal Flatts, who scored a 2004 number two single, I Melt, and a 2006 US number one album called Me and My Gang.
1: Who?
0: I know. Who? But if you're watching the ITV coverage of the World Cup, or you are a fan of the Disney film Cars, you'll be very aware of the Rascal Flatts. Because Gary LaVox, the lead singer, is the singer of this song. Which might be the best thing about the ITV World Cup coverage. Although, in my opinion, ITV are head and shoulders ahead of the BBC this year. You may or may not agree with me. But this is the ITV theme tune. Lead singer Gary LaVox is 56 today. Says life is a highway on Manx Radio.

0: Gary LeVox's birthday today. He is the lead singer with the Rascal Flatts. That is the theme tune to the ITV World Cup coverage this year. That is Life is a Highway on Manx Radio. And I think we'll go straight into our second hit history of this hour. And it is another happy birthday to a great, great man. Born in 1954, he is the vocalist of probably my favourite group. They've had number one singles, West End Girls. They've had Christmas number ones. They're just absolutely fantastic, aren't they? And, well, you know, it's Neil Tennant. It's the Pet Shop Boys and my favourite Pet Shop Boys track. Now, this is self-indulgence. This is real self-indulgence. I love it. It's All Right.
1: Dictation being forced in Afghanistan.

0: Tennant's birthday today, born in 1954. Best gig I've ever been to. A couple of years ago in Brighton, it was awesome. All killer, no filler. Absolutely tremendous. Right, our famous fire. I suppose you want another clue, don't you? 3-point clue then. He's known for roles ranging from gritty drama to blockbuster action. 166, 177, you're going to get on our famous five leaderboard. Once worked night shifts whilst trying to break into acting. Was born in 1972 in Hackney in London. And he's known for ranging gritty dramas to blockbuster action.
1: You don't fool me. You don't fool me. You don't fool me. You don't fool me.

massively underrated Queen song from Made in Heaven back in 1995. I would put that in my top five Queen songs of all time. Absolutely love that one. Awesome. Graham's enjoying it as well. Happy if I chose the music this week. Now then, Graham. I'll let you into a little secret. If the bosses are listening to this programme, I didn't choose any of the music this week. However, between you and me, and no one else, I might have gone off on a tangent a few times. Holly Johnson's, Pet Shop Boys, Queen, etc., etc. Here's a great track, You Don't Feel Me, by Queen. Right then, how is our leaderboard looking? With a couple of clues to go. Well, Fran's out in front from Graham, Chris, Caroline, Peter's up to fifth, Renee has moved herself up to sixth, ahead of Tiff, ahead of Joe, ahead of another Pete, Nigel, Michelle, 009, Mike and Heather B on three, Mike the Wellback on two with Kath from Onken, 227, Joe and Samantha on one tonight. So then, let's give you your 2-point clue. He's appeared in adverts recently. I say recently. Anything in my head recently is 2010 to now. Time does speed up as you get older, doesn't it? I'd say in the last 5 years, he's appeared in Sky Television adverts. Adverts for the product Sky TV. Known for roles ranging from gritty drama to blockbuster action. Born in 1972 in Hackney in London. And he once had to work night shifts whilst breaking into acting. Probably doesn't have to do that anymore. 166, 177, if you want onto our leaderboard. That was your 2-point clue. Who is it? Put your

Stock Aitken and Waterman at its best. Kylie Minogue, Hand on Your Heart on Manx Radio's After Hours. So let's get your 1 point clue then. Who is it? He, of course, is the star of Luther. 1 point for you if you text in now, getting yourself on the leaderboard. Once worked night shifts whilst trying to break into acting. Born in 1972 in Hackney in London, known for his roles. They range from gritty drama to blockbuster action. Appeared in adverts for Sky Television and was the star of Luther. Easy, yeah? Only a couple more to squeeze in for me. We'll do a final leaderboard check and the answer. After this, a band that are heading to the Isle of Man in the not too dim and distant. This is James with a great track. This is Laid on After.

0: right then.
1: Who was our notable person, our household name, our famous figure? Once worked night shifts whilst trying to break into acting. Born in 1972 in Hackney in London. Known for roles ranging from gritty dramas to blockbuster action. Appeared in adverts for Sky Television. And of course, he was the star of Luther. Well done, Graham 5, Fran 5, Peter, Renee and Chris 4. It was, of course, Idris Elba. Which leaves our leaderboard looking like this. Joint 17th place, Samantha, Joe and Caller 277 with 1 point. 15th place, Mike and Kath on 2. Loads of you with 3 points in 10th, Nigel, Michelle, 009, Mike, Heather. Joe and Pete in 8th place with 4 points. Tiff in 7th with 5, Renee 7 points to you. Peter and Douglas, 5th place with 10. Just off the podium with 21 points this week is Caroline. Our podium then, 3rd place, 30 points, it is Chris. 2nd place, just 4 points off the win, Graham. Which means our winner with 45 points is Fran. Well done, Fran, you are the Famous Five champion. What do you win? Absolutely diddly squat. But you sent me a lovely picture of a crown, so there you go. Get that 3D printed, get it on your head. Thank you very much for your company this week. It's been wonderful to be with you, wonderful to have your company. I will hopefully speak to you again in the not too dim and distant. And I think I've got a couple of afternoon shows coming up. Quite looking forward to that. It's been a pleasure. Dave is back with you on Monday. He'll have Mind Match back. Ree's back with you next Thursday. And we are going to play out with the Lightning Seeds. And by the way, it's my favourite Lightning Seeds song as well. It's a great track. This is Sense. Speak to you soon. Take care.

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